0: showing unidentified objects tracked by the U.S. military. This one from 2013 looks like a giant eight-pointed star seemingly floating in the air with no explanation.
1: President Trump ordered the documents to be made public. In a new interview, President Trump says the conflict with Iran is not over yet, but the U.S. has won militarily. This after the U.S. fires on two more Iran-flagged oil tankers to stop them from docking at an Iranian port in violation of the U.S. blockade. As CBS's Weijia Zhang at the White House reports,
2: the fight lasted for hours, but the president insisted a ceasefire is in place as peace talks continue. Although Iran's foreign minister posted on social media, every time a diplomatic solution is on the table, the U.S. opts for a reckless military adventure, adding Iranians never bow to pressure.
1: President Trump says at his request, a three-day ceasefire is about to go into effect tomorrow between Russia and Ukraine.
3: I'd love to see that war end. I've settled eight wars and actually nine, and now it looks like we could have 10, but I would love to make that the 10th.
1: This is CBS News.
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0: Say So and Dan and Shay and Chris Matthews. Still some good news out into your world. Happy Friday, by the way. Maverick, a German Shepherd found abandoned outside a Walmart in California, has found his forever home and only took 3 days for animal control to show up and claim Maverick. He was hanging out for those 3 days at the Walmart, taken to a shelter before a family in Washington State agreed to adopt him. And that's really sweet. It seems like a long way to go. But, you know, maybe they heard about him, saw and needed a German Shepherd. Maverick was their man.
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22: 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Lows dip down to about 49 tonight under clear skies. Winds out of the southwest, 5 to 10 miles an hour. Slight chance of thunderstorms tomorrow. Daytime highs approaching 82, mainly clear skies. Cloudy skies expected tomorrow night. Chance of thunderstorms. Lows dip down to about 51. I'm Staff Meteorologist Derek Height. Right now, it's 65 degrees.
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Wind Up Missing You. He definitely gives Morgan Wallen, doesn't he? But it's Tucker Wetmore and Chris Matthews. Ella Langley and Morgan Wallen are coming up here as they get my Friday show going just for you with something a little romantical from Big Kenny and John Rich. Getting Lost in This Moment with You, a song I haven't heard in a little bit. Happy to play it for you next.

0: Hello, Langley and Morgan Wallen, and I can't love you anymore. Chris Matthews, happy to be hanging with you. Loving that you're letting me keep you company here for the rest of this Friday and kicking off the weekend. Got a song from Megan Maroney, a song that she says she wishes she had when she was in high school. And Parmalee playing tribute to the cowgirl up next.
1: The U.S. Treasury quietly released its official financial report for 2025. It appears by its own numbers, the U.S. government seems insolvent. It's reported that the Treasury shows about $6 trillion in assets and over $47 trillion in liabilities. Add it all up, and it looks like the U.S. owes more than $130 trillion it doesn't have. 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
8: Here's a look at your weather forecast powered by Weatherology.com. Lows dip down to about 49 tonight under clear skies. Winds out of the southwest, 5 to 10 miles an hour. Slight chance of thunderstorms tomorrow. Daytime highs approaching 82, mainly clear skies. Cloudy skies expected tomorrow night. Chance of thunderstorms. Lows dip down to about 51. I'm Staff Meteorologist Derek Height. Right now, it's 65 degrees.

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1: 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This is the Cardinals pregame show featuring the entire Cardinal broadcast team, including John Rooney, Rick Horton, and Mike Claiborne.
2: The Cardinals are looking to secure at least a series split against the Padres after a 2-1 victory last night in the season as the series opener. Back at tonight as they play game two of a four-game series against the Padres. Welcome in to St. Louis Cardinals baseball. The voice of the Cardinals, John Rooney, is on assignment. It'll be Ricky Horton and Mike Claiborne on the call of the game tonight. They're in San Diego. My name is Matt Pauly. I'm coming your way from St. Louis. As mentioned, the Cardinals, really good win yesterday, opening up the series with a 2-1 victory. And before we go any further, let's go back to yesterday's game and relive it with today's replay.
3: Libby delivers a little check swing blooper down the right field line, and that's going to drop in front of Jordan Walker, and the throw comes into third base as the Padres take the lead on a bloop hit to right.
4: Waits on the first pitch from King, and he golfs one down the right field line. Cassiano looks and watches it sail over the boards for a home run. Castellanos took two steps and looked at it, and it just kept going, and Alec Burleson has tied this ball game.
3: Merrill has grounded out and walked so far. He's got a 1-2 count, and he swings through a slider, and he strikes out. And that's six strikeouts for Libertor, who is very sharp here tonight in San Diego.
4: Oh, there's a pitch that Walker turns on down the left field line, and it is a double. And Jordan Walker will go into second base with a double. They hit off the wall. That ball almost got out. Checks the runner at second. That's Walker. Here's his pitch. And Wynn goes down the right field line. This has a chance to drop as Castellanos lets it go. It goes by him. Walker's going to score. Mason Wynn goes to second. He's going to go around, and he's going to try and go to third. And Mason Wynn is going to go in with an RBI triple. And the Cardinals are on top.
3: Brian is ready. The 2-1 pitch is grounded toward short. Mason Wynn has it. He throws over to first, and the Cardinals win the first game of the series here in San Diego.
2: And that does bring us to tonight's game as the Cardinals are sending Michael McGreevy to the mound. McGreevy comes in with a 2-2 record, a 2.52 ERA. He tossed six shutout innings Saturday in a 3-2 win against the Dodgers, giving up just three hits and three walks, striking out three as well. He has faced San Diego twice in his career, going 1-1, but has an elevated 9.28 ERA, allowing 16 hits over 10 and two-thirds innings. It's going to be Griffin Canning on the mound for the Padres. No record, 1.80 ERA. His first start of the year was five good innings against the White Sox in a 4-3 win where he gave up one run on three hits, striking out seven. That was his first game in the big leagues since suffering a season-ending Achilles injury last June with the Mets. Four career starts against the Cardinals, 3-1, 3.63 ERA. That includes a win last April when he pitched for the Mets. That was a 4-1 decision where he had eight strikeouts in six innings. We've got a whole bunch coming up on this edition of Ameren Total Access, including a conversation with Cardinals manager Oliver Marmol. That's on the way next. This is Ameren Total Access on the Cardinals Radio Network, powered by Graybar.
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12: Well, Oliver Marmo, one of the best play games of the season last night. What stood out for you?
13: Man, Libby did a really nice job. You look at that lineup, heavy right-handed outside of Merrill at the top against Libby, and what he was able to do with used the curveball a lot more, landed it at a pretty high rate, was able to expand when needed. The slider was a good pitch, got some punch outs with that as well, but I felt like he did a really nice job of using all his stuff in order to get outs against that lineup.
14: And I thought your defense all around, him picking off a runner, Pedro throwing out a runner, you turned a couple of double plays along the way, everything just really fell into place for you.
13: Yeah, four extra outs there, and being able to, a couple of double plays, the pick off, the throw down, and just, man, not allowing them to get the extra 90 feet. So I thought our defense has been really good. They continue to work hard at it, so I'm proud of our guys for that.
14: You know, one of the other things, King was pretty good last night, but you had a lot of traffic after the sixth inning, just couldn't push another run or two across the plate, but you were still busy late in the ballgame.
13: Yeah, we were. We created some opportunities, weren't able to cash in the way we wanted to, but still came out with a win. But King was more than just okay. He threw a really good game, man. His stuff was moving a ton. Hitters had some trouble with it. So credit to him for keeping this offense down, but we were able to still pull away.
14: Now you have McGreevy going today, and when you look at his numbers, the ERA is under 3. Doesn't throw 98 miles an hour, but somehow he's been able to get people out on a regular basis.
13: Yeah, he knows how to pitch, and he's really well prepared. He understands kind of what he does well, what his weaknesses are, but he understands the opposition really well and how he wants to attack. And he's one pitch at a time. He's very intentional with why he does what he does, so I'm looking forward to this matchup.
14: You talk about preparation a great deal with your pitchers. What are some of the things they do best with regard to how they approach these games?
13: Man, there's so much that goes into it. The days in between, how they use those days. As soon as they're done pitching, the very next morning they meet with Dusty and go through their game, every pitch. Why they threw what they threw, did they stick to the game plan whenever they veered? Was it good to veer from the game plan or not? And then they start to attack how they're going to make adjustments for the following outing based on who we're facing. So I feel really good about the process that's in place right now as far as the feedback, but also the preparation going into the next series.
14: All right, let's talk about your lineup, game two of a four-game series against the Padres.
13: You got J.J. leading off, playing second. Herrera catching, Burleson at first, Walker in right, Gorman DHing, Wynn at short, Church in left, Prieto at third, and Victor Scott in center field.
14: We haven't seen a lot of Prieto. We see him obviously a lot in the minors. What do you think he's been most effective at? What position?
13: Yeah, he could pop around and play a little bit of second and third. Most comfortable for him. He could play short if needed as well. He's done some of that in the minor leagues and gotten more comfortable there as well. But high contact rate, has done a nice job with the bat, put up some numbers in AAA, so looking forward to seeing it today.
14: I'm looking forward to it as well. Let's have a good one.
13: All right, let's do it.
2: 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We got more on the way as we get you ready for the game tonight. We'll tell you what's going on across the Cardinals minor league system. That's up next here on the Cardinals Radio Network, powered by Graybar.
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2: Cardinals and Padres tonight, game two of a four-game series. Taking a look at what's going on across the Cardinals minor league system, all four full-season clubs are in action as we speak. It's been a tough night for AAA Memphis. Top of the seventh inning, they trail at Toledo against the Mud Hens by a 10-3 score. On the mound tonight for Memphis, Pete Hansen, he does not get out of the second inning, going an inning two-thirds, giving up seven runs on five hits, one strikeout, and three walks. He had a real hard time controlling his pitches. Good to see, though, Nelson Velasquez, 2-for-3 in this contest, as he had a home run yesterday, so it seems like maybe he's starting to come together. Colton Ledbetter, the only other Redbird with more than one hit, he's had a 2-for-3 day as well, and has driven in one of the three runs for Memphis. Double A Springfield, they are in action right now against Corpus Christi. That game is currently in the top of the third inning, and Corpus Christi has a 4-3 lead. Brant Thompson is pitching today for the Redbirds. High A Peoria at home, tough one for them. They're losing in the top of the fourth inning to Wisconsin by a 12-5 score. And the Palm Beach Cardinals, they are in the top of the eighth inning as they match up against Jupiter. So the two stadium mates are playing against each other, and Palm Beach currently leads Jupiter by a 9-5 score. That game is in the top of the eighth. In our game, it is the Cardinals and the Padres. We will return to Petco Park to literally go inside the park. That's next. 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
14: We are inside the ballpark here at Petco Park here in San Diego, and we have a chance to visit with former big leaguer Dontrell Willis, who is here with the Apple broadcast tonight. First of all, it's good to see you, and secondly, as I just told you, man, I'd love to see you pitching today.
30: You know what? Let me tell you something. The bat-to-ball skills and the power, I don't want to be pitching today, especially how far they're hitting that baseball. But I still love the game like I loved it in the early 2000s, and I'm blessed to be a broadcaster now and just follow the game.
14: And how has that gone for you? Because I always felt like your energy and your body language and personality would lead you down that path, and now you're doing it on a regular basis. How's it been for you?
30: It's been a blast. You know, I get to work with Kevin Burkhardt, who does things at Fox. KB's the best. You know, I mean, Wayne Randazzo is already growing as a legend. I get to work with Joe Davis, Chris Myers, and so as long, you kind of like my pitching, as long as I don't mess it up in the back of that fifth spot of the rotation, I love learning. I can laugh at myself, obviously, but, you know, I take this job very seriously, and when that red light goes on, it's just like when they say play ball. The energy's there, the enthusiasm is there, and to get to you know see this game be the young man's game and people play at a high level, and I get to be at beautiful ballparks every weekend, God is good, and I'm definitely counting my blessings.
14: How much has pitching changed from when you started to what you see now? Because everybody has somebody standing out there who can throw 100, but there's other things that come with the game.
30: Well, you know, I see more velocity. I see, you know, 92-mile-an-hour sliders, which was a rarity, you know what I mean, in that nuance of that, which is great. But I also see things where I would want to see guys pitch to contact more, trusting their defense. You know, you've been around the game a very long time. We love to see the athletic defenders behind us. They want to play as well. But if you're throwing 3-2 sliders all the time, the contact into play, it gets lessened. So I would like to see guys trust their stuff and really compete within the strike zone and not be afraid to let guys put the ball in play. Because is this, you know, an action play? You know, they put the pitch clock in. But really, is this an action and play problem? And so when you see guys pitch like McGreevy tonight, you know, he's not afraid to throw in the strike zone and allow his talented defenders, because everybody likes to play behind guys that keep you on your toes. And so I would like to see a little more of that. And on the mound, more complete games, because if you're more efficient, you know what I mean, in the inning, then you go deeper in the ball games. And so I think those are some of the things I would like to see more from guys across the league.
14: You know, well, if you come to the right place if you want to see pitch to contact, yes, because the Cardinals don't strike out a lot of guys, but they can pick it in the field.
30: You know what? Hey, listen, Mason Wynn, that Hollister he has and the athletic ability, and you see year after year the confidence, but also, you know, Jordan Walker, I mean, how they've grown up in front of our eyes. They have something cooking and brewing in St. Louis, and you were hoping that these young men turn into men that can play every day in the big leagues, because everybody can't play every day in the big leagues, but these young men can, and they have a swagger about them. They have fun in the dugout, and so it's infectious. So tonight's going to be it's going to be as close as postseason with the environment, with the two teams, how they play. You saw it last night, a 2-1 ball game where, you know, one slip, that's going to cost you the game. You're going to see a lot more of that from these two ball clubs.
14: You mentioned complete games. You know, the numbers say that third time in the order is when guys get lit up. You were a guy that found a way to pitch complete games. When do you think that turned around, or were the numbers that profound that the front office said, hey, look, let's get this guy out of here while he can still pitch?
30: I think they saw guys in the minor leagues that have really good ability, but only can get through the lineup once. So they put them in the bullpen. So now you're max effort guys.
14: Yeah.
30: So all of a sudden you see guys getting stronger. The average fastball velocity has gone up. So if I'm pitching now with 92 in a sinker, it's a below average fastball. You know what I mean?
14: You might be in the bullpen.
30: Yeah, exactly. I might be in the bullpen and in bullpen jail, as we say. But now all of a sudden you're seeing a bunch of guys that are able to touch 100 and really sink the ball and move the ball and manipulate the ball. So teams rather, and I get where it comes from, they rather have that third time of the lineup see that guy than somebody. You know, but unless you're Max Fried, there's some guys like that, a Chris Sale, that kind of come from that old school cloth, that know how to maybe get a guy out without, you know, showing him all your cars per se. Because I was good about just throwing a sinker and with my defense in Miami, you know, it's Gold Glovers all around. I ain't trying to be out there all day. It's too hot and I got too much talent behind me. But again, that's what I mean about, like, I've always trusted the action, pitching to action, and trusting my defense so I can have those innings to have, you know, 10 to 12 pitches so I can go deep in the ball game. But at the same time, you see a guy like Mason Miller that comes out of that bullpen and it's like, it's game over. You know what I mean? And so I get it where some teams kind of go towards that when you have multiple arms in the back end of that bullpen. So if you're a team that has three arms that can shut you down, it makes the game shorter and you win more ball games. So I see both sides of it.
14: You were a Northern Cal guy. That Bay Area had so many good players that came out of there. Who was a person that had an impact on you in your career? Because when you hit the scene, everybody was like, where'd this guy come from?
30: Dave Stewart. Dave Stewart, Smoke, Uncle Smoke, I call him, was a legend. I was very blessed to grow up in the Bay Area when the A's and the Giants were good. I was 8 years old when Battle of the Bay happened, you know.

0: I mean, so I wanted to throw like Dave Stewart and hit like Will Clark. And so, you know, it's a blessing to be in that type of environment. And a lot of kids that have come up now that are from the Midwest, they love the Cardinals. They love the Cubs because of some of the players they've had in there. So I was very blessed. And, you know, my mom was a softball player, you know what I mean? And so baseball was really, really big in our household. We lived probably 4 miles away from the Oakland Coliseum, which is one of the best environments back in that day. You know, Dave Stewart, Ricky Henderson, you know what I mean? Carney Lansford, the names go on, the Bash Brothers, you know. So, it was instilled in me that this is a beautiful game, and I thank God for it.
1: Dontrell Willis, it's always great to see you, man. Keep up the great work on TV, and hopefully, as we're a good team, we start to see guys like you a little bit more.
0: Exactly. I appreciate you having me. Thank you.
2: Great conversation. Great to hear from Dontrell Willis as the Cardinals and the Padres do match up against each other coming up tonight. Klaibs, don't go far. 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We hear from him coming up in just a moment. 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
1: Well, Matthew Liberatore is our guest, and Matthew Liberatore had a really good game against the San Diego Padres last night. And last night, the curveball seemed like it was really working for you. I know that was obviously part of the game plan, but when did you really feel like you had it working?
11: Yeah, I felt like the first one I threw to Andujar, I left it a little bit up, and I doubled up on it, first pitch to Machado in that next AB, and got it down and in where I'd like to throw it. And kind of clicked right there for me, and I just felt like I had it in my back pocket whenever I needed it the rest of the game after that.
1: It was interesting because you mentioned back pocket. A lot of times we see guys who show it so much early, there's nothing that you have later on in the ball game. It seemed like you and Pete were on the same page about mixing up pitches and going after guys.
11: Yeah, Petey's great behind the plate. I joke with him all the time. It feels like we share a brain sometimes while we're out there. We just know each other so well. We see the game the same way. We read swings the same way. And he's caught me for a long time now. But, you know, it's a fine line that you walk between showing everything early and also trying to keep something in your back pocket for later. These are the best hitters in the world, and you don't want to fool around showing them too many looks and giving them an opportunity. But at the same time, there is value in being able to only show them a few looks early and save something for later too. So, you know, really just try and manage the game as well as I can and read swings and where guys are at and, you know, use things as I need to, but definitely never trying to overexpose any one thing in particular.
1: And also, we now know Matthew Liberatore has a pretty good move to first.
11: Yeah. It's been a minute since I picked some guys off, but I've done it a couple of times this year, all via the step-off move, but I'll take it out any way I can get it.
1: And I thought that was a key point in the game because San Diego was trying to get something going. They just scored a run, and you shut that down, and after that, they were just kind of feeble.
11: Yeah, it was unfortunate that Bogaerts had that kind of blocked out single to drive in the run there. Happened to just look up at a moment where he wasn't paying attention and, you know, decided to hit the green light on the move and happened to get him, which was huge. Saved me a couple pitches. Took, you know, they had men in scoring position too, so got me out of a big situation there in the first.
1: Also, watching you hold runners, it seems like you're using the slide step a little bit more.
11: Yeah, trying to mix it in a little bit. You know, like I said, with the pitch selection stuff, never trying to overexpose anything or just really making sure I'm not falling into patterns, making it easy for guys to run on me. You know, ideally they just know that if they do go, they're going to have to take their chance and hope that I don't slide step, and Petey's got a great arm behind the plate. So, you know, if you can just disrupt that timing just a fraction of a second, that's all we need to get an out. So
1: you mentioned Pete with the good arm. Throwing out that runner last night was huge also for the ball club.
11: Yeah, I mean, you could argue that might have been the play of the game right there. But he's so good behind the plate. He reads the game really well. He handles our pitching staff incredibly well. And, yeah, him throwing guys out at the rate that he has so far this year has been awesome to see.
1: It seems like the growth chart for you has grown so much from opening day. You're going deeper in the games. You're pitching with a lot more confidence. You're using all your weapons. And it seems like the strategy has changed, as we talked about earlier, not showing everything early and having the confidence to say, I haven't thrown it in an inning or two, but I think I can get it over for a strike.
11: Yeah, you know, I think that's just trying to work on that gamesmanship a little bit and understand where guys are at and how their swings are looking. And they're trying to, you know, figure out their approach against me. And I just think the more reps that I get, the more experience that I get, the better decisions I'm able to make in those moments.
1: Really worked last night. Nice work. And can't wait to see you throwing again.
11: Thanks, Klebs.
2: Klebs, Matthew, appreciate that. Libby was really, really good yesterday, like we talked about earlier. And that's a really good sign of things to come. The pitch mix, the sequencing, everything was really good yesterday. We will take a break and return with more in just a moment. We'll go inside the clubhouse after this break. 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
6: 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Cardinals get a 2-1 win. Jojo Romero pitched well. He has had a very nice season. Had just a few games where kind of took a step back, but he is once again very much excelling and pitching at a high level. And as he talked to Danny Wexelman from Cardinals TV earlier today, talked a little bit about what's been really feeling good lately.
7: Being able to ride that roller coaster of season, I know that's something we always talk about. Like, you know, it's 162. It's a long season. And I think that's the biggest thing I've learned over my last couple of years is even when things kind of don't go the way you want, you know, there's always an adjustment to be made. There's always something to be, you know, worked on or whatever that might be. So I think just, you know, riding that roller coaster where something doesn't feel great and, you know, I might go out there and have a good outing, or sometimes I feel great and go out there and I don't have a great outing. So I think it's just being able to understand it's a long season and just, you know, doing the work that needs to be done.
6: Specific to yesterday against a good Padres lineup, he talked about where he found his success.
7: I think just going right after them. I know that's something that I've usually, you know, that's kind of my identity, is just going right at hitters. I know these last couple of weeks or so, it's been kind of a mixed bag. It's more so something that some adjustments I've been working on. And with those adjustments I've been working on, there's, you know, another layer to it that I feel something else. So I think now that everything is starting to come together, I've got a better idea of what I've been trying to do out there. You know, seeing it all sync up, seeing it all kind of, you know, play out. It was a really good one.
6: And then finally, something that we've talked about a bunch, but he adds his piece to it. There continues to be really good camaraderie, really good vibes when it comes to that group out there in the bullpen.
7: Fun and energetic. I mean, we have a great time down there. We mesh really well together, and I think that's something, you know, over the last couple of years we've built, because, you know, a lot of these guys have been here over the last couple of years. So we've had some new additions, and, you know, they've, you know, fit right in. So I think just being able to build off of those relationships we had.
6: Cardinals relief pitcher Jojo Romero as we go inside the clubhouse built by Window Nation. One more break. We'll come back. We'll tell you what's going on across Major League Baseball, and then we'll get you back out to San Diego for the Cardinals and the Padres. 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
6: It's game two tonight, Cardinals and the Padres. Welcome back in. This is Ameren Total Access. Cardinals baseball being brought to you in part by Central Bank, your hometown bank of the St. Louis Cardinals. Let's go ahead and tell you what's going on across the NL Central. One final. Man, the Reds, they just cannot win games right now. They get shut out today. They lose to a Houston Astros team that also recently seemingly could not win any games. But the Astros come away with a 10-0 victory. Nick Lodolo on the mound, and he gave up 4 runs on 5 hits in 5 1/3 innings. Bullpen let down a bit for the Reds, and they just could not get much going at all offensively as they collect just 5 hits in the game. In progress right now, unfortunately, the Cubs, they just keep on winning as they are in the top of the 5th inning in Arlington. They lead the Texas Rangers by a 3-0 score. The Brewers are putting together a pretty good performance in Milwaukee today as they are shutting out the Yankees midway through the 6th inning. They have a 5-0 lead. Jacob Mizorowski so far has gone 6 innings, giving up just 2 hits, 11 strikeouts in 6 innings, only 2 walks. Mizorowski threw the 5, listen to this one, this is a good nugget. He threw the 5 fastest pitches ever recorded by a starting pitcher, all in the first inning. 5 fastest pitchers ever recorded by a starting pitcher in the StatCast era, and they all came in the first inning. He is on one tonight, and then later on this evening, the Pirates and the Giants playing in San Francisco. Carmen Machinski on the mound for the Buccos. He is 2-2 with a 4.76 ERA. In our game, the Cardinals are sending Michael McGreevy to the mound. Griffin Canning is going to go for the Padres. Mike Claiborne is going to have much more on that pitching matchup. He will then have the starting lineups, and then he'll be alongside Ricky Horton. Those two have the call of the game. The voice of the Cardinals, John Rooney, on assignment. I'll talk to you after the game here on the Cardinals Radio Network, powered by Graybar.
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6: Petco Park in San Diego is where you'll find not only our producer-engineer Ryan Schulte, my broadcast partner Ricky Horton, the voice of the Cardinals John Rooney is on assignment, and he'll be back with us next week. I'm Mike Claiborne along with the Cardinals, and we're all happy you're joining us for Cardinal baseball this evening from San Diego. The Cardinals got off on the right foot as they had a nail-biter last night here in San Diego, and it was a true team effort. When you think about Matthew Liberatore going six strong innings, he had a lot of great pitches last night. Also, Alec Burleson and Mason Wynn came up with two big hits. Burleson, he waits on the first pitch from King, and he golfs one down the right field line. Cassiano looks and watches it sail over the boards for a home run. And Wynn goes down the right field line. This has a chance to drop as Cassiano lets it go. It goes by him. Walker's going to score. Mason Wynn goes to second. He's going to go around, and he's going to try and go to third. And Mason Wynn is going to go in with an RBI triple, and the Cardinals are on top. Cardinals also control the running game courtesy of Pedro Pajes. Soriano comes to the plate. Runner going. Here's a throw down to second, and he is out. Great throw by Pedro Pajes. And when you look back at last night, the Cardinals checked a lot of boxes as the Redbirds came away with a 2-1 win in front of over 44,000 fans here at Petco Park. At least that's what Ricky Horton estimated. I think he said something along the line of 44,966 because he is Mr. Precise. All right, it's game two, and we're going to have some fun this evening as the Cardinals are looking to repeat last night's effort. And let's tell you a little bit about our pitching matchups this evening. Michael McGreevy. 6'4", 220-pounder, who's 25 years old from San Clemente, California, by way of UC Santa Barbara. He was a Cardinals first-round pick in 2021. He was 18th overall in that draft. Lifetime, he's 13-6, an earned run average of 3.59. So far in 2026, he's 2-2, 2.52 is the ERA and 7 starts. Against righties in 2026, they are hitting just .212 against him and an OPS of .566. Left-handers just a little bit better. .270, .767 is the OPS. Now, against San Diego, he's 1-1 lifetime in 10 and a third innings pitched. His last outing was a good one against the Dodgers on May 2nd. He went six innings, giving up three hits, no runs. He walked three and struck out three. For the San Diego Padres, it'll be Griffin Canning. He's 29 years old. He's 6'2", 180-pound right-hander from Mission Viejo, California. Career-wise, he's 32-37, an earned run average of 4.63 in 111 starts. Now, he has one start so far in 2026. He had five innings worth of pitching, three hits, one run. He also struck out seven, didn't walk anyone in his only outing in 2026. Now, against right

0: Handers. They hit 263 off of him with an OPS of 782. Lefties 240, 737 is the OPS for batters against him from the left side. Now, he throws a 94-mile-an-hour fastball, a 93-mile-an-hour sinker, also a slider and a changeup. He's 3-1 lifetime against the Cardinals in four starts and 22 and a third innings worth of pitching. When we come back, we'll tell you about our starting lineups, and they come your way after we take this time out on the Cardinals Radio Network, powered by Graybar.
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0: I can tell you about the weather, but you already know we're in San Diego. It's another beautiful evening at Petco Park. Another nice crowd is expected. Maybe not as many as we had last night, but we'll leave that up to Ricky Horton to guess what he thinks is going to be in just a bit. Let's tell you about our starting lineups tonight, and they're brought to you by Bet365, where winning is everything. Cardinals come into the night's game with a record of 22-15, and the lineup starts off with J.J. Weatherholt. He'll be at second base. Ivan Herrera will catch this evening, followed by Alec Burleson. Jordan Walker will be in right field. Nolan Gorman is the designated hitter, with Mason Wynn playing shortstop. Nathan Church is in the lineup. He'll be in left field. Cesar Prieto will get the start. He'll play third base tonight. And Victor Scott II will be in center field. Craig Stammen is the manager for the San Diego Padres, and they start the night off with Jackson Merrill. He'll be in center field. Xander Bogaerts moves up in the lineup. He'll be at shortstop, with Manny Machado hitting third and playing third base. Gavin Sheets gets a start. He'll be at first base, followed by Fernando Tatis, who's back in right field. Miguel Andujar, he's the designated hitter. Ramon Laureano is in left field. Freddie Fermin gets a start behind the plate. And Sun Moon Song will be at second base for the San Diego Padres. When we come back, Ricky Horton will have the first pitch. And, of course, it comes your way on the Cardinals Radio Network, powered by Graybar.
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0: San Diego Padres have taken the field, and they go through their warm-up tosses as the Cardinals and the Padres will get set for Game 2 of a four-game series. A little bit of an earlier start tomorrow for the Cardinals. 5:20 is our pregame show. 6:15 is the first pitch with Ricky Horton, so we invite you to join us for that one, as well as the one we are going to partake in this evening as the Cardinals and the Padres. Padres have their Friday night uniforms, and Ricky, your fashion thoughts.
13: Oh, I like them a lot better than their other City Connect jerseys. They had the kind of the multi-colors with more of a pastel
0: like a
13: color.
0: And I see
13: some folks here in the stands actually wearing the original ones, but this is their City Connect 2.0, and I like them.
0: I think you make a good point. We're just about set for baseball tonight. Tonight's first pitch is sponsored by Rawlings, the official Major League Baseball of Major League Baseball. And for the first pitch tonight, here's Ricky Horton.
13: Thank you, Mike Claiborne. We're just about ready to go here, and let's hope that tonight's game is half as fun as yesterday's game. A Cardinals victory here last night. They won 2-1, crisply played, well defended, well pitched, and we'll see what Griffin Canning and Michael McGreevy can do for us here tonight. Canning, the veteran right-hander who pitched at UCLA, is ready to go. Weatherhold at the plate, and he swings and fouls off the first delivery straight over our heads, strike one, and we are underway. And first pitch was at 6:46. And it is 68 degrees, perfect degrees here in San Diego. Next delivery is taken high from Canning. It was a kind of the old-school classic pitcher. He's going to throw fastball, slider, change. Doesn't have the eight pitches. He doesn't list a sweeper as one of his pitches. I'm sure he changes speed on what he has. He throws a pitch inside for a ball to Weatherholt, 2-1. That was the changeup at 89 miles an hour. Not particularly hard with the fastball, but he's crafty. 94, and that's good enough. First base side of the rubber. He's working with Fermin, the catcher tonight, and the next delivery is tapped to the right side of the infield. First baseman Sheets has it and flips to Canning covering, and that is out number one. Weatherholt is retired 3-1, and that's how our game starts here this evening. Again, a beautiful night. Crowd still filing in here as the sky is still blue. We've got a lot of daylight left here in the western part of the country as Ivan Herrera steps to the plate. He has a .402 on-base percentage. He has been hit a lot, he's walked a lot, and I think the hitting is going to even improve even more as the season progresses for Herrera. First pitch to him is a called strike one.
0: Well, I think the hitting will continue to rise, especially with Alec Burleson and Jordan Walker hitting behind him, and those two guys are really starting to put together some pretty good at-bats.
13: They sure are. They're driving him in. The table setters, Weatherholt and Herrera. Yvonne takes it high. Herrera has been on base at least once to prove that point in 23 straight games. Been very consistent.
0: He finds a way.
13: Burleson waits to hit next. Next delivery to Yvonne is a called strike.
0: You know, we've seen Yvonne's batting stance. I'm not sure if you teach that at the academy, but it obviously works for him. And the more you watch it, the more you understand why he has that stance where he can get a real good look at the baseball coming out of a pitcher's hand.
13: Starts out way open, then closes up, and then hits line drives to center field for a base hit. Simple as that. So Herrera gets on base. That's 24 straight games for him, and he's aboard for Alec Burleson, who is fifth in the National League in RBIs with 30. And Burley, as you heard in our pregame, as Mike was going through the open, hit a big fly yesterday. And that was his sixth of the year. Line drive home run to right field.
0: First pitch swinging. That's one of the things about Burleson. He is really getting more comfortable with what the strike zone should look like for him.
13: Bat held high, and Herrera started to go and stopped, and the pitch is a little bit high for a ball, and I think it was a strike, and so does for me. He's going to challenge it.
14: Yeah. The catcher's challenging to call the ball.
0: Just call the ball for that.
13: Call the ball because Fermin popped up.
14: The call is overturned. San Diego has two challenges remaining.
13: And it's reasonable for an umpire to miss a pitch when the catcher pops up to throw a baseball down to second. Fermin has always been thought of in his big league career backing up Perez in Kansas City as a great defender. Does have three errors in the early going of the season. The throw to first and back safely is Yvonne,
0: the first time up, he was about a quarter of the way to first base and then put the brakes on.
13: Off-speed pitch is low.
0: Herrera can steal the base. Not that it's his forte, but he has stolen a base this season.
13: Cardinals are really good at finding tells, taking off at the right time, swinging a miss on the off-speed pitch there. Another changeup. And Canning loves his changeup. He's done well against the Cardinals in his career. And he has a career of 32 wins and 37 losses. Pitched with the Mets last year. He was their number three starter. The pitch to Burley is fouled back.
0: You know, in a perfect world, he could be in your rotation, back end of the rotation. He knows how to pitch, and he's been a starter. He's been a reliever. He's done a lot of things in his career. Nice to have around.
13: 3-1 lifetime against the Cardinals in four starts with a pretty good ERA. He's got a 1-2 pitch coming up. He's ahead of Burleson, and they waste one high, 2-2. And the reason he's only made one start in 2026 is he had a ruptured Achilles tendon that kept him out the first month of the year. So he's only made one start, and it was a good one as he beat the Chicago White Sox, striking out 7 in 5 innings. Next delivery is a called strike. He throws him with the fastball. Change up, and then he got the express.
0: Burley was looking for the changeup again. Seldom do you see a guy trying to triple up on that pitch, but he got him. Good pitch.
13: Make a great point about Burley, and that Ollie talked about this a lot, is he's so good at making contact. He's got to find that sweet spot of swinging at the right pitch for him to drive. This guy's got that figured out. Jordan Walker, who takes outside, ball one. He has been very selective, Jordan has.
0: Although he swings the first pitch like 44% of the time. He's hitting over 300 on that, but there was no way he was going to hit that first pitch.
13: Next delivery to him is a strike on the outside corner. I think swinging at the first pitch is a good thing. Weatherholt does it a lot. If it's the right pitch, swing at it. And that's the rub, isn't it?
0: Well, yeah, and especially if you have guys who want to have that get me over first pitch for a strike and try and get ahead early.
13: Walker looks so comfortable at the plate, another move to first, and all of a sudden, Yvonne Herrera is Vince Coleman.
0: I think that first time he stepped off the bag and thought about trying to steal the bag, they had to pay closer attention to him.
13: I think you're right. The 1-1 pitch is swung on and missed, and a little tardy on that was Walker. The timeout's coming up here in about, I'm going to say, 8.5 seconds.
0: He wants to get in the box
13: first. Stopwatch on it, yep. In the box. 5, 6, 7, 8.5.
0: Well, there you go.
13: I slowed it down a little bit. I'm not sure that would hold up in court.
0: You know, for some reason, I think that the attendance will be right on target tonight. For some reason, you've gotten off to such a great start.
13: Pretty good at fuzzy math.
0: You and Ollie Marmol together.
13: Yeah, that's right. We talked about that, didn't we? 1-2 pitch coming up to the Cardinal right fielder, Jordan Walker. He takes the slider down and away again, getting so good at doing that. He's actually hitting .333 this year against non-fastball pitches with 5 homers. And last year, forget about it.
0: No, that wasn't even a subject you would bring up last year.
13: 2-2 the count, and the pitch to Walker, and that's a called strike, and he got it with the fastball again. Froze him, 96. He's got the Cardinals looking off speed, and he picks up two strikeouts. We go to the bottom of the first inning, scoreless in San Diego.
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13: Starter Michael McGreevy is ready to go. A 2-2 record with a very, very impressive 2.52 ERA. He's making start number 8 here this afternoon. And it'll be the third time that he started against San Diego, and the first two haven't gone very well. He's given up 11 runs in 10 and 2/3 innings. That was last season. So a new season for McGreevy and a new assignment here tonight. And it's Jackson Merrill fouling off the first delivery just off to our left.
0: That was
13: strike one.
0: Booth high, just to our left.
13: It sure was. Maybe we'll get one here tonight.
0: Well, maybe not. I would prefer that.
13: One strike to count on Merrill. Bats from the left side. Runner up to the rookie of the year two seasons ago, to Paul Skeens.
0: You would know better than anyone that when those balls come back here, they have a little juice on them, and a little spin.
13: Well, I'm kind of programmed to duck when the ball's hit coming at me fast.
0: You want
13: to
0: see duck? Watch me. I'll beat your record.
13: There's an off-speed pitch high, 2-1. He's behind Merrill. He was 1-for-6 with a home run against McGreevy. Padres have not been as good on the offensive side lately, as that pitch misses outside. And McGreevy a little sloppy with his delivery. He won his last time out, and he didn't give up a run in 6 innings
0: really
13: yet.
0: Really good.
13: He said he didn't have good stuff, and Ollie backed that up. He felt like he was off a little bit, but that shows that he's such a pitch maker. He finds a way. Next pitch is fouled off to the left and out of play. 3-2 the count on Merrill. Merrill, Bogarts, and Machado.
0: How many times have we seen pitchers who would tell you they didn't have the good stuff?
13: Oh, boy.
0: I'll tell you, you pitched with a guy, and John Tudor was like that.
13: Did it all the time.
0: You would have thought the world was coming to an end before he went out there.
13: 3-2 pitches, pop foul off to the left. A little late was Merrill there, giving chase as the Cardinal third baseman today. That's Cesar Prieto. He got his steps in trying to run that one down, but it's several rows back. So it's Prieto and Wynn on the left side, Weatherholt and Burleson on the right side. Church, Scott the second, and Walker in the outfield from left to right. McGreevy winds, and that pitch is fouled off to the left, too, and this is becoming quite the pesky at-bat here by Jackson Merrill.
0: Anyone like that last night with Todd France. Fouled off about 7 pitches before he was retired.
13: Merrill, definitely a guy you want to keep off the bases. He runs well, too. Another 3-2 pitch, and it swung on and missed. Got him with an off-speed pitch. So a good start for McGreevy. So many pitches in that at-bat, it's already time for a station ID on the Cardinals Radio Network, powered by Graybar.
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13: Along with Mike Claiborne, Ryan Schulte, our producer-engineer, I'm Ricky Horton. Glad you're with us. Strike one delivered to Xander Bogaerts, who is actually one of the Padres who's having a good start to the season. 277 average with seven homers to lead the club and 23 RBIs. And the next pitch out of the zone, 1-1 the count. In fact, he had the RBI for the Padres here last night on a ball that went, get this, 264 feet. That pitch is a ball, but it's going to be challenged.
0: He's always been a good contact guy.
14: The catcher's challenging to call the ball.
13: And we'll see how this one works out. Swing pitch. Does it go McGreevy's way?
14: Ball's overturned.
13: And
14: it
13: does.
14: Has two challenges ready.
13: Thank you for all that info. Our home plate umpire is Corey Blazer. Jansen Visconti is down at first base. Andy Fletcher, the crew chief, at second. And Alex Tosi is down at third. Pitch is swung on and missed. Back-to-back strikeouts. Good way to start the game for a guy that doesn't get a lot of strikeouts typically in Michael McGreevy. Join us on Saturday, September 12th at Busch Stadium when Edward Jones and the Cardinals proudly induct Yadier Molina, Albert Pujols, and Bill Schertl as the newest members of the Cardinals Hall of Fame. 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That is going to be a blast.
0: I couldn't agree with you more.
13: First pitch is a little outside, ball one to Machado. So 264 feet on a literally a check swing. He did not really finish the swing, and the ball went all the way out to the right field corner. It was measured at 260. I've never seen that.
0: Yeah, we had Libby on the pregame show today, and he talked about that pitch and just kind of yet scratch your head on that one because he literally threw the bat at the ball.
13: And he half threw the bat at the ball.
0: Yeah.
13: At that. 2-0 the count on Machado, who has hit McGreevy well. And he hits this ball into center field. And in comes Victor Scott. And he makes the play very gracefully. And a 1-2-3 inning for McGreevy, sending us to the second. We are scoreless in San Diego.
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13: The top of the second inning, and the right-hander Griffin Canning goes back to the mound. He will face Nolan Gorman, Mason Wynn, and Nathan Church in the bottom of the second. So this is the second day in a row the Cardinals are facing a guy with a very good changeup. Yesterday, the changeup of Michael King was extraordinary. In fact, Bradley Rodriguez, who ended up getting the loss in the game, he had a really good changeup also. There's a changeup, swing and a miss, strike one to Gorman.
0: It seems like when you look at the repertoire of pitchers today, you're seeing the sweeper for sure, but the changeup seems like it's making a comeback because you're seeing different pitchers with different grips on it, but the same philosophy on how to throw it is in place.
13: Next pitch is upstairs for ball one and one, and I think guys are so geared up to hit 100.
0: Yeah, and you know what? Pitchers aren't afraid to throw it when they're behind in the count either.
13: That's right. The 1-1 pitch is a swing and a miss, another changeup. And the Cardinals are going to see a few of those. And McGreevy had a good changeup in the bottom of the first inning against San Diego. I don't think Jacob Mizrowski was throwing too many changeups today.
0: He had 10 pitches at over 103 miles an hour in a row.
13: Amazing. The wind, the pitch, and a swing and a foul. He spoiled off that changeup. And as Matt Pauley said in a pregame show, the five fastest pitches by a starting pitcher in the StatCast era, and he threw them all in the first inning.
0: Well, needless to say, he had a pretty good bullpen before he came out to start the game.
13: Man, oh, man, I guess he was loose as the pitches outside. Ended up with, I believe, 11 punch-outs in six innings. The Brewers are beating the Yankees, and as Mike told you earlier, the Cubs have a 4-1 lead at Texas. Those games of interest for
0: us. Actually on the road. How about that?
13: Swing and a pop foul almost our way, just over our head. Got your attention,
0: yeah,
13: didn't it?
0: I was going to wave fair catch.
13: I saw you got a good jump on it, but I feel like you were jumping in the wrong direction.
0: Well, I was trying to position myself closer to you.
13: Okay. That's fair. That is fair.
0: I figured it couldn't get both of us.
13: Gorman ready for the next delivery, and it's high for a ball. So he's worked it to a 3-2 count by spoiling off the changeup. He is 0 for 5 against Canning in his career.
0: But with one strikeout.
13: And we'll see if he can put the ball in play here on the 3-2 pitch. And here it comes, and it's swung on and missed. A changeup again. So three straight strikeouts over the last two innings for Canning. From the first pitch of the season to the last pitch in October, Bet365 is now the official mobile sports betting partner of the St. Louis Cardinals. Canning does something very interesting. Found this today about him as he works from the first base side of the rubber. That's not unusual. And missing low with a pitch to Mason Wynn. That's how he starts him out. But what he does on the day he pitches, he carries a baseball with him all day. He's actually holding a baseball all day. The wind and the pitch, just trying to get the feel. I can imagine him going through the changeup grip and just feeling the baseball like that's what you do. And I think that's pretty interesting.
0: Did you have any routines like that?
13: I never had that one. Although Hub Kittle would have been proud of that. Pitches outside. The old-time Cardinal
0: nice
13: coach.
0: Guy.
13: He was actually the Cardinal pitching coach.
0: Yeah.
13: In the 82 season.
0: That's correct.
13: And he used to encourage players to always have a baseball in their hand.
0: And he also was able to teach them how to use Metamucil to be able to help you with your grip.
13: He knew all the tricks, swinging a ground ball foul.
0: What a delightful man he was. He was a senior individual at that point in his career, but, man, he had stories. And
13: he had a voice.
0: A lot of things.
13: And he could, oh, my goodness. You'd hear him coaching in the other team's bullpen a mile away.
0: I wonder what the next generation of Hub Kittles is going to look like.
13: Well, we'll find out. The 2-2 pitch is swung on and missed. Another strikeout. Four in a row at Canning. Is very sharp. He went to UCLA, was the Angels' second-round pick in 2017, spent 5 years with the Angels, 1 year with the Mets, and he signed as a free agent here. And he typically gets strikeouts with sliders. That's the book on him, but not today. He's getting strikeouts with changeups and with fastballs, at least so far, as Church digs in and takes a pitch high for a ball.
0: You know,
13: glad to see Church playing after the
0: you know what,
13: ball he took off the shin.
0: And we were talking to Ollie about him today and how he is an above average, certainly outfielder and is really starting to find his way as far as what the strike zone looks like for him.
13: There's a strike. Above average, maybe plus in center field, but he called him elite as a corner outfielder. He's an elite corner outfielder. I mean, that's a different thing. He's good at it. His arm's good. And then he takes a changeup. 1-2.
0: Well, you know, Canning is just pumping strikes in there. And not necessarily known as a strikeout guy. A couple of times in his career, he had 130-plus. But other than that, he's just been a guy who nibbles and lets you put it in play.
13: And that one's in play on the left side of the diamond. Backing up is the third baseman, Machado, and he makes the play backpedaling. And it's a 1-2-3 inning for Cannon. We go to the bottom of the second inning. Cardinals nothing, Padres nothing.
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13: 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There's a pitch outside, ball one to Gavin Sheets. Sheets, a former White Sox, did not play yesterday. But he's playing today left-handed against McGreevy, who's typically better against right-handed batters. And good pitch there, swing and a miss by Sheets. So his last outing, they were filled with left-handed batters. That came in his start against the Dodgers on Saturday. They had nothing but lefties for him, and he still was terrific.
0: You know, I was talking to Matthew Liberatore about that today, where he's having more success against righties than he is lefties.
13: 1-1 pitch is high.
0: And you know how you pitchers have great recall. He said, well, you think about the home run that Soto hit off of him and then the other home run they gave. But he said, I guarantee you it's going to balance out before too long, because he said, I really don't see that many lefties.
13: There's a strike delivered to Sheets, catching the outside corner. McGreevy back even in the count. Sheets leading off the bottom of the second. Sheets, Tatis Jr., and then Andujar to bat for San Diego. The wind and the pitch, and that's ground and foul.
0: Good play by the ball person. Played it off the wall.
13: Outfield is deep for Sheets. He does have power, 5 homers, 13 RBIs. He played collegiately at Wake Forest. The wind and the pitch by McGreevy, a swing and a miss. He turned that one over. He has struck out three of the first four batters. Mentioned this in the first inning, but in his last start, we talked about it a lot, that there's not a pitcher in the National League, a starting pitcher in the National League with a lower swing and miss rate

0: than Michael McGreevy. He just does not get many swings and misses, but you can't.
1: So far, so good tonight.
0: Yeah, and you can't fault the ERA regardless.
1: But, you know, when you look at his ERA, it's under three, which is unheard of for a lot of teams these days. He finds a way to get people out, and he's a guy that also is able to feel comfortable enough with the defense behind him, and I don't blame him.
0: I think that's the bottom line. You get outs, win games. That's what you do. Give your team a chance to win, really, for starters, in the way modern baseball is they're going to go to that bullpen pretty quickly in the middle innings. There's a strike delivered to Tatis, who broke out of it a little bit yesterday. He was 2-for-3. He had been 1-for-13, but still looking for his first home run of 2026. Next delivery to him is a called strike, 1-2.
1: You know, Tatis and Manny Machado out here around 2 o'clock this afternoon, just working on little things, not trying to do too much. And with Machado and those, he treats him like a little brother in Tatis. But
0: there's a curveball low, 2-2 the count. I see a lot of swaying in the body.
1: Very busy
0: of
1: in the box, yeah.
0: And I don't know. I mean, I feel like when you sway forward, you're going to lose some power doing that. So you used to call it front foot hitting, but he's just not quite his normal self, but he'll get there. 2-2 pitch is taken low, 3-2, and if he gets on base, he's dangerous.
1: He's
0: playing right field today.
1: Yeah, he's playing right field, which we've seen him play center, we've seen him play right, we've seen him play second. He was playing a little shortstop at one point. I mean, he can play him anywhere. You're going to get a good outing from him.
0: Ground ball right side. Weatherholt moves a few steps to his left and throws on over to Burley for out number two. The Cardinals wearing their road grays here tonight, and again, the Padres in their City Connect 2.0 jerseys. They have a dark blue top, and they have a lot of colors on the trim. And they, of course, love to celebrate in San Diego the great heritage of the Latin community here, and of course, the history of San Diego. That's part of what the City Connect thing is all about, and I think it's been a good thing for baseball as Andujar takes strike one. Show off your city a little bit.
1: I like the ones we have in St. Louis.
0: I do, too.
1: That's one of the classier ones. There are a couple of them that look like softball team rejects, but not in St. Louis and certainly not here in San Diego.
0: Sweeper misses outside. 1-1 to Andujar. Hitting 305 on the season. He bats on the right side. He's the DH here today. And the next delivery to him is a called strike. And McGreevy pumped that one in at 93, a little plus for McGreevy. Normally at 91.
1: His strikeout to Bogaerts was 94. Fourth threw him a four-seam fastball.
0: How about that?
1: So he doesn't mind grunting at this point in the game.
0: 1-2 delivery is taken low, 2-2 with Ramon Laureano on deck.
1: And I think, you know, we talked about Mizorowski earlier. And McGreevy, Mizorowski can do it with 100-plus miles per hour. McGreevy's going to be low 90s, and you're getting the same result. So there are multiple ways to pitch in this game and be successful.
0: Sure are. You can strike out guys with spin, too. Next pitch is fouled off to the right and out of play. Andujar from the Dominican Republic. So many great players from that country. You and I have been there before, and just appreciate the culture, the people, and the friends
1: full
0: that we
1: of life.
0: And yes.
1: If you ever have a chance to go to a game there,
0: it's a party.
1: It is truly
0: it
1: a party.
0: It really is.
1: And you know what? There's some pretty good players out there, too.
0: You can watch the game, actually,
1: exactly,
0: too, if you want. But it's fun.
1: A lot of fun.
0: 2-2 pitch is a little bit low. 3-2. Another deep count. There's been 7 strikeouts in this game already, and we're playing in the bottom of the second. Andujar facing up to McGreevy, who goes into the windup. The 3-2 pitch, that's hit into center field, but it's going to be right where Victor Scott II is standing. So he ends the second inning as he ended the first, and it'll be Mike Claiborne having the play-by-play in the third inning. It's nothing here in San Diego.
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1: Top of the third inning we go here in San Diego. No score as the Cardinals and the Padres get it on for game 2 of a 4-game series. Cesar Prieto is going to start things off. Cesar, this is his second at-bat so far this year as he was called up last week. He bats from the left side. First pitch on the way from Canning Griffin is outside for a ball. Prieto, in his time in the minors with the Cardinal organization, is a career 295 hitter. When they called him up, he was hitting 311, and he can put the ball in play, and we always see him in the spring, and he always has a good, solid spring. There's a called strike.
0: He has more hits than any minor league player. End of sentence in the last
1: period.
0: Well, I guess I got to say the year. Since 2022, since that time, he has more hits than anybody.
1: He was part of the Jack Flaherty trade when he was traded from the Cardinals to Boston. Now Prieto calls time. He can play all the positions on the infield. And as we mentioned, he can swing the bat on the minor league level. This is only his 8th at bat in the big leagues. He was called up last season. And there's a pitch that's high for a ball.
0: Played in Cuba for several years, and he defected in 2021 when he was playing and trying out for an international team. He had signed with the Baltimore.
1: There's a ground ball, and that's going to be scooped up by the second baseman. Good play by Song on that play. 4-3 on the putout. Sung Moon Song makes the play. So Cesar looking for his first hit of 2026, and here comes Victor Scott. This game is brought to you by Budweiser, the official beer sponsor of Major League Baseball. You can crack open the game with Budweiser and enjoy unrivaled flavor and refreshment. Victor Scott the second, he's trying to get off the schneid. Bats from the left side, waits on the first pitch from Griffin, and it's outside for a ball.
0: Cardinals didn't have a lot going offensively yesterday, but boy, the Padres didn't either. They were 1-for-1 with runners in scoring position, and that came in the first inning against Libby. And then that guy, Bogarts, who had that hit, got picked off. They didn't get another guy to second base the rest of the game.
1: Scott taps one foul pass. Stubby Clapp, the Cardinal first base coach. Victor Scott reached base last night, was caught stealing, something we don't normally see from him. And they had to go to the replay in order to verified. Scott waits on another pitch, fouls it back just below our broadcast booth. Ricky Horton was ready for that
0: one. I was.
1: Ready and executing are two different things. I mean, we can all be ready.
0: That's so true.
1: So Scott now with a one ball, two strike count, waits on the next pitch from Canning. It's on the way and it's high for a ball. J.J. Weatherholtz on deck. Griffin Canning has given up one hit. He has 4 strikeouts so far. As Scott waits on the next pitch, and he pops this one up on the infield. And this is Manny Machado. He's under it, taps the glove on his thigh, and makes the one-handed catch for the second out. And Machado, he has a lot of talent.
0: Sure does.
1: We were talking about you followed him in his early days of his career.
0: Well, he was even a better defender then.
1: Yeah. And he was playing shortstop. They moved him to third. So J.J. Weatherholt stands in. He tapped back to the pitcher his first time up, and he sees a called strike.
0: Machado won a platinum glove in 2013, the best defender. And Tatis has won that, too.
1: Well, they have some hardware on this ball club. There's a ground ball back to the pitcher again. Griffith comes up with it over the first for the out. 1-2-3 go the Cardinals in the top of the third. We go to the bottom, no score.
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1: To the bottom of the third, and the Cardinals find themselves taking on the San Diego Padres. Ramon Laureano will stand in. Laureano 0-for-2 last night with a walk. He bats from the right side. Pretty good defender. Playing left field for the Padres, and he'll face Michael McGreevy. A lot of goose eggs on the scoreboard so far. Cardinals have the lone hit of the evening. As the first pitch is on the way from McGreevy, and Laureano swinging on the first pitch, pops this one into center field. There's Victor Scott. He makes about 10 steps in, makes the two-handed catch for the first out, and that's how we get things started. You can honor the true legend on Saturday, May 16th, when the fans will be able to take home a Stan Musial military bobblehead. And thanks to our good friends at Coca-Cola and Deerbergs. Details at cardinals.com/promotions. It's a nice-looking bobblehead of Stan in his Navy uniform. That'll bring up Freddie Fermin. Fermin was a trade deadline acquisition last year for the Padres. He bats on the right side. Pretty good catcher. He sees the first pitch for a called strike.
0: That entire homestand is going to be fun. The Cardinals take on the Kansas City Royals on the Friday, Saturday, Sunday. Then the Monday off. And then it'll be the Pittsburgh Pirates, who we just saw in Pittsburgh not long ago. Tuesday, Wednesday, Thursday.
1: Called strike on a sweeper to Freddie Fermin. So he's in the hole, nothing and two. Now he calls time. Checking with the umpire about that last location. He's back in the box, balanced stance. McGreevy looks over his glove, goes into his windup, hears his pitch, and he fouls this one off in the foul territory on the first base side into the second deck. I'm not sure if we'll have 44,000, but we will certainly be in between 38 and 40,000 tonight. Not as many people on the berm outside the ballpark. But they come out and they support their ball club. The next pitch from McGreevy on the way, and it just misses on a little bit low that time. San Diego Padres, Petco Park, beautiful downtown skyline. Game time temperature 68 degrees, and down on strikes goes Freddie Fermin swinging. We owe you a break for station identification on the Cardinals Radio Network, powered by Graybar.
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1: Sung Moon Song stands in. He bats from the left side. He's the second baseman this evening, and the first pitch from Michael McGreevy is another strike.
0: Padres signed McGreevy. Him to a four-year deal, but they didn't start the season with him in the big leagues.
1: A little more seasoning. Swing and a miss as he pulled off that pitch. So he finds himself, Song, in the hole, now 0-2.
0: Hit .315 last year in the KBO with 26 homers and 90 RBIs, and he's been a gold glover in the KBO, too. So they invested in him, and they expect to get some dividends.
1: Bats from the left side, open stance from that side of the batter's box. The next pitch is on the way, and he swings and misses. Down on strikes he goes. He tipped it into Pajes' glove. So a 1-2-3 inning for the Cardinals, and the Padres go down in succession. We go to the top of the fourth. Still no score.
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1: Top of the fourth we go, and that means Alec Burleson will lead things off. Burley has a lone, well, check that, Ivan Herrera, followed by Alec Burleson. Herrera has the lone single this evening for the Cardinals in the first inning, and the only hit of the game. So he stands in against Griffin Canning, who's gotten off to a really good start. He has four strikeouts already. First pitch he sees, that being Herrera, is a called strike.
0: Both pitchers sharp.
1: Canning pitching from the first base side of the rubber. His windup, his pitch is on the way. It's high for a ball. It'll be Herrera, Burleson, and Walker here in the top of the fourth. As Herrera waits, here's the next pitch on the way, and he grounds one in the hole for another base hit. So Herrera 2-for-2 on the night. Between the third baseman and the shortstop, neither defender moved because that was just perfectly placed.
0: Well struck, and the Cardinals now with a leadoff runner on, and we'll see if they can do something with him here. Burley can do a first to third. That would

0: out. And a good quick throw back into second base as Herrera appeared like he was going to maybe tag up, but there would be no play there.
1: Yeah, he did tag, and I think what is good about that, and I've always thought this way about it, and if you're going to teach it to young players, high school players probably, and beyond, if there's a fly ball like that, you know he's going to catch it, you tag up, and then you take off and see how the throw is. And if the throw's way offline, keep going.
0: Some guys will make a casual throw, and as you mentioned, yes. Some guys will get it offline, and the next thing you know, you're standing at second. As Jordan Walker stands in there, there's a throw over to first base, first engagement.
1: Let's say it's 20 feet offline to the second baseman from the left fielder, which is not unusual. It could happen. If that's true, that's going to take him 20 feet to get back to the bag, or he's going to have to catch it and throw it to somebody, and you might get there.
0: Walker almost pulled the trigger, but laid off of a pitch low and away, a sweeper. So it's one ball, one strike. Well, the scoreboard says one ball. So we'll go with the scoreboard. Another pitch to Walker. Ground ball two. Manny Machado over to second for one. Can they turn two? Safe. As Walker going hard down the line. So he reaches on a fielder's choice. And he'll replace Ivan Herrera on the base pass.
1: Boy, that ball almost ate up. And Machado had a big high hop to it. And he did a very graceful job of kind of jumping up with the ball, taking it off his chest, a little bit of glove, and that little extra time. Walker's running too well right now to be able to turn a double play on.
0: I was talking to Dontrell Willis about that, and he did not know how well Jordan Walker, he said, I've been watching a few games of his, and I got to tell you, that guy can run.
1: Yes, he can.
0: I said, well, when you're 6'6", almost 6'7", you cover a lot of ground with each step. So he'll be the base runner, and that's okay by the Cardinals because Jordan has the ability to steal the bag, but with two out and Nolan Gorman in the box, let's see what he can do with the first pitches outside for a ball. Gorman, his first time up, was the third strikeout victim for Griffin Canning. Walker with a good lead from first. Pitch on the way, and Gorman lines it to the second baseman, Sung, to end the inning. He had good contact, put good wood on it, but hit it to the wrong guy as Sung comes up with it to retire the side. The Cardinals strand a runner. We go to the bottom of the fourth. Still, no score.
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0: Bottom of the fourth we go. That means the top of the order for the San Diego Padres. And that means Jackson Merrill will lead things off. He was the first strikeout victim for Michael McGreevy to lead the ball game off for the Padres. Let's see who makes the adjustment.

0: adjustment in this at bat. The first pitch on the way for McGreevy, and it's outside for a ball. Michael McGreevy cruising at this point. Let's see how things look the second time around in the order. As he comes to the plate one more time, there's a line drive, base hit in the right field, just past J.J. Weatherholt, and that's a leadoff single for the Padres, their first hit of the evening.
1: And Merrill, 7-for-7, stealing bases, and would not be surprised if they don't test Ivan Herrera.
0: Herrera has yet to throw out a runner in just 8 attempts so far this season, so I think you may be onto something there. Hey, if you're Cardinals fans, I want to remind you that, you know, there's nothing like baseball in St. Louis, and that means that 60-cent sipper at On the Run the day after the Cardinals score six, as a throw over to first. That was just more of a how-do-you-do casual throw from McGreevy, but he does have a good move. As Xander Bogaerts stands in, Bogaerts struck out his first time up. Bats from the right side, balanced stance in the box. Not a big lead by Merrill. First pitch is low for a ball.
1: And like Libertor yesterday using the slide step, McGreevy is pretty quick with his legs to the plate too. And the quicker the pitcher can be, the easier it is for the catcher. But, you know, the odds are still in the favor of the base runner.
0: As McGreevy comes to the plate, swing and a miss. Tried to jam him with a sinker that time. And now he finds himself one ball, one strike. As Ricky mentioned, Jackson Merrill is 7-for-7 so far this season as far as stolen bases are concerned. He's taken about another half step off the bag. Now another throw over. That was a little closer. Now he has used both throws over, so now maybe that lead gets a little bigger. One ball, one strike to the hitter. That's Xander Bogaerts. Manny Machado is on deck. But the man of the hour right now is Bogaerts, and he fouls one off the screen. We'll check that over the screen behind home plate. Bounces off a fan's hands. Now his section's giving him a little grief. And if I was him, I'd say, you try and catch it.
1: Exactly. I didn't see you guys getting in front of that one.
0: There were no guys pushing each other out of the way. So now it's a one ball, two strike count. Runner at first. Nobody out here in the bottom of the fourth. As McGreevy. From the stretch, runner going, swinging as a ground ball. This could be just the one play, and that's going to be at first base as it was hit too slowly. Mason Wynn was able to come up with it. It was going up the middle, but it was too slow for him to be able to stop, tag the bag, and make the throw to first, although he has a good arm, but not that good.
1: Couldn't have beat the runner anyway because he was off with the pitch. Merrill got the big jump, and again, the fact that there were two disengagements made him feel a little bit more comfortable taking off to stay out of the double play, and that's exactly what he did.
0: So here's Manny Machado. Machado is 4-for-7 against McGreevy. He sees a first pitch for a called strike. He has a pair of doubles against the Cardinal right-hander.
1: We talked yesterday about how important it is to win the middle innings against the Padres because their back end of their bullpen is really, really good.
0: McGreevy checks the runner at second, comes home. That pitch is low and away.
1: Mason Miller had his bobblehead night here last night.
0: And he was rewarded with a night off.
1: He was. But not a night off for Riley O'Brien, who saved his 11th game, which is exactly the number that Miller has to lead the National League, both of them.
0: So McGreevy steps off the mound. He catches his breath. Now he's ready to go, as is Machado. Machado pretty good with runners in scoring position. As he sees a pitch way low for a ball. He's been good with runners in scoring position. Not so good this season, hitting just 182. So hopefully he can keep that trend going. He is dangerous, though, as McGreevy again checks the runner. Jackson Merrill has a big lead. He taps this one foul. That be it, Machado. So now it's two balls, two strikes. He threw him a changeup, and Manny was able to get a piece of it. Jackson Merrill had a huge lead off of second base.
1: And I noticed him shaking his right hand while he was leading, and I don't know if that was a signal or not to Machado. I'll watch him again. I always look to see what things the runner might be doing to tip off a pitch to the batter.
0: Pitch on the way. There's a line drive to Mason Wynn. Ground ball now. Skips over. And Wynn retires Manny Machado, who is just now getting to first base. Manny doesn't put a lot of effort into those balls that are hit directly to people.
1: He put a lot of effort into that line drive.
0: Yes,
1: though.
0: He did.
1: That ball got to, maybe that ball got to Mason so quickly he couldn't get out of the box.
0: So that'll bring up Gavin Sheets. Sheets struck out his first time up. Two out now in the inning, runner at second. As Michael McGreevy now steps off. He wants to get himself reset. He puts his foot back on the rubber. He's ready to go.
1: I think that was 110 off the bat. I'm going to check. It seemed like it to me.
0: I would just say in a hurry.
1: Yeah,
0: it was a lot. Pitch is low for a ball to Gavin Sheets.
1: Don't really need to validate it, but I'm going to do it anyway.
0: Well, if you're as good at assessing velocity as you are attendance, then
1: I'm not quite right. 108, not 110.
0: You're in the neighborhood. Let's just put it that way.
1: Yep.
0: I'm not sure if we could tell the difference from here.
1: Nope.
0: Another pitch to Sheets is outside for a ball. Two balls, no strikes. Two out. Runner at second. No score here in the bottom of the fourth between the Cardinals and the San Diego Padres. The lights have really started to take effect. Big crowd on hand as McGreevy comes to the plate. High for a ball. Merrill wants to run, but the two out, a three ball count, probably not here, so McGreevy needs to make a pitch.
1: Does McGreevy want to pitch to Tatis?
0: Well, this is the time you want to because he's been struggling.
1: First base is open.
0: Pitch on the way. Good pitch. He pulled the string on him that time with a changeup, so he swings through a 3-0 count for a strike. So Gavin Sheets thinking McGreevy was going to be in the strike zone. He was, but he just didn't make contact. So here we go, a three ball, one strike count. Pitch on the way, and that's high for a ball. So now you have runners at first and second with two out. And that brings in Fernando Tatis.
1: I'm not so sure that wasn't, I'm not going to say planned, but I don't think he's upset about that.
0: And Ivan Herrera will make his way out and have a conversation. Cesar Prieto comes in. He says, hey, I'm new in the neighborhood. I'd like to know what's going on. Everybody else, Burley standing in his position. Weatherholt and Mason Winter having a conversation. I think they feel like maybe there's a little relaying of the location
1: here. I wondered that. Yeah, I mean, just the thought I saw it earlier with Jackson Merrill and...
0: And the pitcher has to be able to protect his grip by keeping the glove close to his body.
1: Yeah.
0: And McGreevy keeps it almost below the belt with his grip. The pitch on the way, and Machado swinging at the first pitch. This one is curving foul down the right field line, out of play.
1: So Merrill was jumping up and down that time. So he's jumping up and down. So it's either a coincidence, which it could be, or that he's going to do something different. Or it could be the grip, as you said, or it could be where
0: the
1: Herrera is setting up. If he's setting up too early.
0: You know, there was a time a guy would have to pay a price for that, but we're runners at first and second, probably not now, as Tatis fouls one off, and he was late on that pitch. He was just barely able to make contact, so he finds himself in the hole, nothing and two. Two on, two out. Bottom of the fourth, no score. Cardinals have two hits. The Padres have one. The McGreevy walk is the reason why they have two runners on base. As Fernando Tatis stands in the box, balance stance, up in the box just a little bit. As McGreevy checks the runner at second, comes to the plate. Just missed high for a ball. Threw him a four-seamer that was at 91 miles per hour. We've seen him get up to 94, but 92 is probably his comfort zone with regard to location. So one ball, two strike count. As Merrill jumps around, and there's a pitch that sails just a bit wide, so now it's 2-2. Michael McGreevy on the mound for the Cardinals. Second time around in the order for some of these hitters, trying to make an adjustment. Here's the pitch. Ground ball foul past the third base coach, Bob Henley. Bob Henley's a lifer as far as baseball is concerned, coaching in the game. So we'll do it again. McGreevy now at 64 pitches. A little high to be in the fourth inning, but He's a guy that has given you at least seven on certain occasions. I'm not sure about tonight, but we'll see. As Tatis Jr. waits, here's the pitch. High for another ball, so another full count.
1: Been a number of full counts, and this will mean the runners will be moving here.
0: Everybody will be running on this one. Michael McGreevy looks in for location, checks the runner at second. Comes to the plate, swing on, though they said he didn't go around, and he walks. So now the bases are loaded. That was a really close pitch. I'm surprised the Cardinals didn't challenge that one, but Ivan Herrera is much closer to it than I am. So the bases are loaded, two out, two walks in the inning, and that'll bring up Miguel Andujar. He's the designated hitter. His first time up, he flied to center field.
1: So odd to think this, but it feels like the game is going to hinge on this moment here. Even though it's early, it's only
0: so
1: the
0: much
1: fourth
0: so
1: inning.
0: That Dusty Blake is coming out to have a conversation.
1: Guess he's thinking the same thing. You've got the bases loaded, a couple of walks. You've got Andujar at the plate, who flied out his first time, but he's been as dangerous as anybody in their lineup through the first 35 games. And everybody on the infield's on the mound right now talking about it.
0: Now the home plate umpire is making his way out to break it up. You know, the rule was when you got to the dirt, you had to break it up. And they do. And that's the first mound visit. As Corey Blazer alerts everyone, each dugout, and also the press box, as Andujar has faced McGreevy before. He is 2-for-4 career-wise. Balance stance in the box. Right-handed hitter. Waits on the first pitch from McGreevy, and here it comes. And it's a, did they say he went around? They say yes.
1: He did. He doesn't believe it, but I thought he did.
0: Andujar's not in agreement. But his vote doesn't count.
1: Well, the dugout's giving it to him, too. The dugout doesn't believe it. On the Padres side, first base side, but it looked like he swung to me.
0: Jason Finscotti is the first base umpire. Here's the next pitch. Low for a ball. One ball, one strike. Bases loaded, two out. Bottom of the fourth, no score. There's Michael McGreevy. A little bit of a jam.
1: Gone to a lot of sweepers this inning that are sweeping off the outer half of the
0: plate. Pushing just a little too much. Now he steps off once again. One of the things we've learned about McGreevy, very few things rattled him.
1: That's right.
0: He takes a deep breath, looks at the runner at second, now comes to the plate. Ground ball to the shortstop. That's Mason Wynn. Up, over, and out. Cardinals get out of the jam. We go to the fifth. Ricky Horton has it. We still have no score.
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1: We played four innings here at Petco Park in San Diego, and we are scoreless. There was only three runs scored yesterday. The Cardinals had two of the three, and so they won game one, hoping to win the second one here tonight. Four-game series against the Padres, but they're going to have to find ways to get to Griffin Canning, and then after Canning, a very good Padres bullpen. It'll be Mason Wynn to start that effort here in the fifth inning. Will be followed by Nathan Church and Cesar Prieto.
0: A lot of life in this ballpark, but a lot of young people here tonight. A lot of families here. Just a lot of good baseball fans taking in a pretty good baseball game.
1: Enjoying their Friday night. The first pitch is a called strike. Looked like a high strike to Mason Wynn. It backed him off the plate. He struck out in the second inning. Actually, the last strikeout that Canning has had, he started out like crazy. Had four strikeouts in a row. Next pitch to Wynn is outside. The Cardinals are putting the ball in play. They do have two hits. Both of them belong to Ivan Herrera. And only one hit for the Padres. That's Jackson Merrill, their center fielder. Canning, 6-2, just 180. The wind, the pitch, and there's a line drive up the middle. Base hit for Mason Wynn. Boy, he hit that one right on the nose, right through the box. And now the Cardinals have speed on the bases. That's their second inning in a row, getting their leadoff runner on. Couldn't do anything with it last inning. We'll see what Church can do here. This copyrighted broadcast is presented by authority of the St. Louis Cardinals LLC and may not be reproduced or retransmitted in any form. And the accounts and descriptions of this game may not be
0: disseminated
1: without the express written consent of
0: the St. Louis Cardinals.
1: Brought to you by Brown
0: and Crouppen,
1: a great
0: law
1: firm. Church is ready, and so is Canning. Wynn has his lead and draws a throw. Close play
0: good
1: there,
0: throw.
1: But he's back safely. Boy, that's quick footwork by Canning.
0: Freddie Fermin has thrown out five of the nine runners who've tried to steal on him so far this season. The average is 22%. He's at 45. Not a lot of throws, though.
1: Long hold in the mound by Canning. Delivers home, and that's hit in the air off to the left and out of play. Fermin does have three errors, and I haven't been able to find anyone to tell me what those errors are.
0: You made a good point about maybe catcher's interference.
1: Yes, but
0: we see a lot more of that these days.
1: That was my guess. Because he's right up on the plate, and it happens. One strike pitch to Church is a little bit high, 1-1. Church popped out the third his first time. Mentioned earlier, just good to see him back playing after getting hit on the shin in a bad spot. Bruised. As you said, Mike, he told you he thought he broke his leg, for goodness sakes, it hurt so much. Curveball, back foot, and that's low. 2-1.
0: He was in a bad way, and we've all seen that before, man. And I'll tell you something, I think about Kyle Tucker. It ended part of his season one year.
1: Did. Wynn takes the lead. The 2-1 pitch is grounded to the right side. It's over the head of the first baseman, but there's the second baseman there, and no play at first as Song got the ball that went over the head of Sheets, and he tried to throw it to Canning covering, but Church, who runs really well, was ahead of the pitcher Canning, and they had no play, so that's going to be an infield hit. And runners at first and second. That's a fortunate high hop over the head of Sheets.
0: Well, this would be a great opportunity for Cesar Prieto to have his first hit for the season for the Cardinals.
1: He was only 1-for-6 last year with 5 strikeouts in his first attempt at the big leagues, but he's a better hitter than that.
0: Yeah, we've seen him have, and again, it's spring training, but we've seen him hit big league pitchers down there. So now we're going to have a conference. Everybody wants to come in for the Padres.
1: This is the big Cesar Prieto conversation.
0: What are we doing with this guy? Has anybody seen him hit before?
1: Like two innings ago.
0: Yeah.
1: Remember that? And I think what they're really talking about is he going to bunt or not?
0: That's something we haven't seen even in spring training.
1: Nope, don't know. He knows.
0: So they may put the wheel play on here.
1: Holly knows.
0: Yeah.
1: Stubby knows. Pop knows. Descalzo, I mean, they know. That's part of the deal is to know what all of your players can do. You get reports.
0: And I think Manny Machado kind of thinks maybe there may be a bunt on because he's already in on the grass at third. I mean, way in. And Gavin Sheets is already ready to set the charge to home plate.
1: They're selling out on it, aren't they? First and second, nobody out. Prieto at the plate. Canning, and he spins to throw to second base. Fact-finding mission there to see if Prieto would give away the bunt or not.
0: And he's doing a nice job not giving it away. He's holding on like he's going to swing.
1: Canning's ready. RBI opportunity. First pitch is pop foul off to the left. So the reason it's hard to not give it away is because the pitcher's first move, you better get the bat hit. If you are bunting, you better square early enough. Otherwise, it's not going to be successful. So it's tricky. One strike count. The pitch to him is taken high, 1-1. So he's going to get a chance to drive in this run. The Cardinals playing for a bigger inning. They're not giving up an out here. And there's two ways to think about that. They're neither are wrong. The 1-1 pitch is inside for a ball. 2-1. I mean, part of the deal is you got a flow going, keep going, and then. Yeah.
0: You're right. I think you're going to need more than one run here. I mean, to manufacture a run is nice, but the game is short already because we talked about the bullpen.
1: Next pitch is swung on and missed. Good changeup from Canning. That resurfaces. He threw a lot of those early on in this game. That's how he got the punch outs. And he just, boy, that was a floater. Barely had any spin on it. Just died down and away to Prieto, who is from Cuba, 26 years old. And getting another shot at the big leagues. Has a 2-2 count, and he swings through another off-speed pitch and strikes out. Well, that's one out in the inning, and Victor Scott the second will bat.
0: Victor Scott the second with runners in scoring position is 2-for-20 so far this season.
1: Whew.
0: So maybe that tide will turn. He, too, is in a position where the Padres need to think about him bunting.
1: And if he thinks about bunting, he's thinking about getting more than just a sacrifice.
0: Yeah. Well, I'll tell you something. If he would go to the right side, the first baseman is back playing off the bag.
1: First
0: he lays one
1: low.
0: Down between the pitcher and first baseman. Somebody's going to be safe for sure. And then you turn it over to the top of the order.
1: And what you just don't want is strikeouts. You want to keep the pressure on, put the ball in play, make them make a play. Maybe they'll throw something away. 1-0 the count to Victor, and he fouls that one off to the left.
0: Right idea going the other way because the shortstop is playing almost on top of second base. And Manny Machado is hugging the line right now, trying to make sure that something doesn't get past him. So there's a lot of hitting room on the left side.
1: They're holding the runners close and spinning around is the pitcher again. That's going to be a disengagement. The first one this at-bat. So they start over every at-bat. You can get two. Wynn and Church, the runners. That pitch is high, 2-1. So the swing pitch goes Victor's way with J.J. Weatherholt up next.
0: I think the key here for Victor Scott is not to try and overswing if it's going to be in the strike zone. That's been his problem, trying to muscle up a little too much. Just make contact and guide it.
1: Good speed on the bases. Good speed at the plate. The pitch is a called strike. Top of the zone.
0: Well, Victor doesn't think so. I might want to challenge that one. And
8: the batter challenged the call strike.
1: This could be a big swing here if Victor is right.
0: He is. He is
1: and
0: right.
1: And he is right.
8: Calls overturned.
1: By how much? By that, what can that be? The 16th of an inch?
0: Yeah,
1: maximum? I mean, maybe smaller than that.
0: I think as Chip Carey says, the width of a butterfly's wing.
1: There, I would say that's right.
0: You couldn't slide a piece of paper in there between.
1: That's right. 3-1 the count on him. And the next pitch to Scott is outside ball 4. Wow, that was a great challenge by Victor Scott. Earned another pitch and ends up being a walk, and the base is loaded for Weatherholt. Let's pause for station ID on the Cardinals Radio Network. powered by Graybar.
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1: Ruben Niebla was watching a Dusty Blake last inning, and when the bases were loaded, he came out and brought the whole infield in, and they had a conversation. That's what Dusty did, and it worked.
0: So I will ask you this. You've been on the mound in this situation. What does a pitching coach say to a guy with the bases loaded? I mean, you can't put him anywhere, so what's going through his mind?
1: Whatever you're saying, it's de-stressing because there's enough stress.
0: You don't say throw strikes?
1: No, you just talk about – you talk about what you're going to do. It's like, okay, you know how to attack this guy. You stay with the game plan. You're trying to get the ball on the ground. You know his power areas here. Just go right after it with your stuff. Trust your stuff is a great saying that people say all the time. You have to believe in it, especially after a walk, because you start to
0: his first walk of the night.
1: Yeah, you start to think that things are caving in. So you're just trying to get him off of what just happened and get him on to what's next.
0: JJ's hitting 296 with runners in scoring position.
1: And the first pitch to him from the right-hander is fouled off to the left. He didn't
0: check
1: mean to swing.
0: His OPS, though, on the first pitch is 843, so I can understand why he was looking early. This might be the turning point in the game right now.
1: One strike count to the Cardinal rookie Weatherholt. He takes low. And Ollie talking about him today, about one of the guys that he's really ever had. You asked him about all the people that he's had in his career as a manager that you could just trust them, that they knew what they were doing. And he mentioned Weatherholt. 1-1 the count, and the pitch to J.J. is hit into right field for a base hit. One run scores. Here comes another. Oh, and it got underneath Tatis. It's going all the way to the wall. Here comes a third run. And rounding third is Weatherholt. He's going to score. 4-0 Cardinals. Wow, what a break.
0: Reminds me of the Little League days. That was a Little League home run. Although they're going to give him an error on that. Tatis overran it. Two runs were going to score easy. But once Tatis overran it and it rolled to the wall, everyone scored.
1: That was just trying to do too much, wasn't it?
0: Yep.
1: By Tatis. He was trying to throw that second runner, Church, out at the plate. And not only didn't he do that, he allowed Victor Scott to fly around the bases. And J.J. Weatherholt to fly. That's some speed on the bases.
0: A lot of speed.
1: All four of those guys were flying. So Herrera steps in. He grounds it to the left side. And it's played in the hole, but no chance to get him at first base. Good play by Bogarts. He can't throw out Herrera, and he's now 3-for-3 in this game.
0: Well, you talk about taking the wind out of the sails of this ballpark right now. They're still getting over what Weatherholt was able to do, and such a sure-handed player in Tatis Jr. But once it got by him and rolled to the wall, and I tell you something, Ricky, we saw that play last night with Mason Wynn and with Castellanos not being able to come up with it. Had it rolled on him, Mason Wynn would have scored. He would have had an inside the park home run.
1: Herrera looked like he wanted to try to go. He thought he had a tell on Canning, but went back to the bag, and a strike delivered to Burleson, who is the seventh man to bat in this inning. There's one out. Herrera, the runner at first base. He's having a night, 3-for-3. Canning delivers to Burley, and there's a swing and a line drive. Fair down the left field line, and it's going to go to the corner. Herrera's heading for third. Burley into second base, standing up, and the Cardinals keep the line moving.
0: Alec Burleson, we were talking about him going the other way. We were watching him in batting practice and how he was going the other way with some pitches, and that would hug the line. He moves runners up to second and third now.
1: And he shows how you hit a changeup. Keep the hands back and just take it where it is and hit it the other way, and he did it. That was the changeup that's been so effective for Canning. Now it's Jordan Walker with runners at second and third and one out. Infield is in with Walker. The pitch to him is low for a ball. With Gorman up next, I would think they would be crazy careful with Walker here.
0: You don't pitch to Walker here. You can't do it.
1: They've got a lefty warming up in their pen. And the next pitch is a little bit low, 2-0.
0: Canning's at 81 pitches now.
1: I'm stunned they're pitching to
0: him. Yes.
1: I mean, I'm stunned. You got a better chance of striking out Gorman, whether you use Canning or the lefty in your pen, and they're pitching to Walker. And it's 2-0 with one out, two on. The pitch to Jordan is taken low, 3-0.
0: Just put him on.
1: They got to walk him.
0: Just put him on. Why even waste another pitch? Unless they're trying to buy more time for your left-hander in the bullpen.
1: I'm letting Jordan swing here.
0: Oh, why not?
1: I'm encouraging him to swing here at 3-0 if it's close.
0: Say it louder so he can hear you.
1: Swing, Jordan. The 3-0 pitch. He's taking it, and it's ball four.
0: Wow.
1: And he earned the walk. Well, he didn't chase, and that's you don't want him to do that.
0: And really, realistically, that's the right thing to do if you're San Diego. You'll take your chances with Nolan Gorman. You can get him on the strikeout, maybe even get him to roll into a double play. But the way he hit the ball the last time up, he hit it on the screws. He just hit it to the second baseman. Boy, that Tatis play, when they show the replay, he was a little casual on it. He rolled under his glove and rolled all the way to the wall and cleared the bases for the Cardinals.
1: And that's a two-time gold glover, a platinum.
0: And you talk about when it rains, it pours. He's having a tough time at the plate.
1: Right.
0: They moved him into second base to try and get his mind off of what was going on offensively. He goes back to a position that he's more comfortable with and lets one roll to the wall to clear the bases, and now here comes Craig Stammen. And I get the feeling maybe he's going to make a pitching change.
1: Well, we are going to have a pitching change. He has to do it. Second mound visit of the inning. And the pitching change brought to you by Goodwill. Give hope, give local, give Goodwill. We'll be right back.
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1: Yuki Matsui is the new pitcher for the Padres, and he's got a tough situation. The bases are loaded, and it's Nolan Gorman at the plate. There's still only one out in the inning, and Gorman is the ninth batter here in the top of the fifth inning. The Cardinals have broken it out. They've gotten a really good break when Tatis made an error in right, and here's the first pitch from the lefty to Nolan Gorman. Is swung on and missed. He's hit lefties better than he's hit righties this year.
0: Threw him a slider that he missed away. Matsui, the Cardinals climbed all over him last season in a situation similar to this. Well, I'll tell you something. Griffin Canning's got to be wondering what the heck
1: happened.
0: Because he was cruising.
1: Next pitch is swung on and missed. Strike two to Gorman, who's struck out and lined out. His line out was hit right on the nose. But Canning was absolutely cruising through four innings, allowed only two hits, both by Herrera. And Mason Wynn got things started in the fifth, and the Cardinals have not looked back. Matsui ready, working from the middle of the rubber. The 0-2 pitch to Gorman is grounded right side, base hit. Another run's going to score, and stopping at third is Alec Burleson, and the Cardinals lead 5-0. And they are not done yet. Herrera scores. Burleson now at third. Walker at second. And Nolan Gorman comes through with a base hit against a lefty.
0: You know, a heads-up play by Cardinal third base coach Pop Warner holding up Burleson to keep this inning afloat. You know, Tatis Jr. is a gold glover from the outfield. Now, he may have had an error in this inning, but he still has a very good throwing arm. And no sense of running yourself into an out in that situation.
1: I would venture guess the best arm in baseball in the outfield. Swing and a miss, strike one on Mason Winn, who led this inning off.
0: Tell you, you know, you make a good point. I think we may have two of the best throwing right fielders in the game in this ballpark tonight, because Jordan Walker has been able to show off his strength and accuracy as well from that position.
1: One strike pitch, bases still loaded. Mason Winn at the plate, and he swings through a changeup. 0-2. Six hits in the inning plus two walks.
0: Throw in an error. Michael McGreevy's over there trying to stay loose. This has been a long inning for him.
1: There's still only one out. McGreevy was rewarded by getting out of that fourth inning by his teammates. Going to town in the top of the fifth. 5-0 Cardinals. Win at the plate. Bases loaded. Matsui, the 0-2 pitch, is coming right now. And that's hit in the air to left field. And tagging up at third is Burleson. He tags, and there's going to be a play at the plate, and it's not in time. Burleson scores. Sacrifice fly RBI for Mason Winn, and the Cardinals lead 6-0.
0: As my esteemed broadcast partner, the voice of the Cardinals, would say, I can smell the coffee.
1: I bet he's saying that right now. I guarantee you where he is right now.
0: I'm waiting on a text to come in, right?
1: Text him right now. Well, we'll get him to text us. But that means with the Cardinals scoring six, you score 60-cent drinks tomorrow at On the Run. So Laureano, not the same arm as Tatis. He has a good one, but not the same as Tatis. And the Cardinals able to score there as Wynn hit it in the right place.
0: Nathan Church has also had some fun in this inning scoring and also having an infield hit. So maybe he can turn the tide one more time.
1: Two on, two out now. Matsui trying to get out of this inning. It's been a long one for the Padres. And swinging through the breaking pitch is Church for strike one. He is the 11th batter this inning. Six runs on eight hits all of a sudden for the Cardinals. And no runs on one hit for the Padres and an error. A very costly error.
0: Before this inning, the Cardinals only had two hits, and Herrera had both of them. As you mentioned, a 3-for-3 night for the Cardinal catcher.
1: There go the runners, and the pitch is swung on and missed, and Walker is out at third base trying to steal. He thought he had a tell on Matsui, and he is caught stealing, and the inning comes to a close. We go to the bottom of the fifth inning. Huge inning for the Cardinals. A 6-run inning. They lead San Diego 6-0.
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1: We go to the bottom of the fifth inning, and what a top of the fifth inning it was for the Cardinals. A six-run inning. J.J. Weatherholt, a big hit. He drove in a couple of runs. Then Nolan Gorman, a base hit to right against a lefty. And then Mason Wynn, sacrifice fly. He had an error by Tatis. He got all the Cardinals moving on the bases, and the four fastest Cardinals were all running at the same time. And it was quite a show here in San Diego. This is a fun Cardinals team. As the first pitch misses low, ball one to Ramon Laureano. And now it's up to McGreevy to
0: not even give him a whiff that they can climb back in this one.
1: Nope. Just keep going. Keep it going.
0: No walks. Let's just throw strikes. Let him hit it.
1: Fastball is a called strike. Well, that's typically what he does anyway. Just throws strikes anyway and not afraid of contact.
0: I'm not sure who's having a bigger night. The Cardinals offense or Chris Tuno, the last time the Cardinals scored six runs or more in an inning at San Diego was May 29th, 1998. Think about that. That's been a while.
1: And the Padres
0: went
1: to the World
0: Series. And they were at Jack Murphy Stadium that year.
1: And the Padres lost to the Yankees in the World Series that year. And Mark Sweeney was there.
0: Mark Sweeney was there. It was a flashback for him. So thank you, Chris Tuno, for staying on top of things. Which he normally does.
1: He had to go through a lot of records to go all the way back there. Swing and a miss. A strikeout of Laureano and a good start for McGreevy here in the bottom of the fifth inning. That is strikeout number six for him. That's a big number for him.
0: Huge for him. Six strikeouts in his last outing as well.
1: Freddie Fermin will bat. He struck out his first time.
0: And I think that was a huge out because you want to start off this inning on the right foot and not give San Diego a chance, especially this being the bottom of the order.
1: Season high of strikeouts, which as you mentioned, he did last time of six for McGreevy. His career high is seven as he pumps in strike one to Freddie Fermin, doing exactly what you said, just going right at him. And he's also working quickly. I like that. The one strike pitch is outside, 1-1.
0: He's at 75 pitches now. And I'm sure if you ask him, he says I probably have another 15 to 20.
1: I would think that's about right. He has his sign working with Ivan Herrera. Those two always work together. Swing and a miss. Herrera usually catches Pallante, although last time Pajes caught him because there was an off day the day before. And the Cardinals were playing Milwaukee, and they like to run, and Ollie wanted to make sure Pajes was in there.
0: And also,
1: next pitch, foul back.
0: Pajes with a really good job. As Matthew Liberatore said in the pregame show, he said we kind of have the same kind of brain when it comes to working together for so long, and it showed last night. Did you have a personal catcher that you enjoyed?
1: I threw every one of them. Through to every one of them. The 1-2 pitch is a little bit low, 2-2. I would say, you know, Pagnozzi was great, and Mike LaValliere was terrific. He's one of those with my mind the whole time.
0: He didn't go to Virginia, though. That's probably the only shortcoming.
1: We thought a lot alike. We really did. 2-2 pitch is outside, 3-2.
0: Key for McGreevy is not getting into too many 3-2 counts and running that pitch count up, especially for the tail end of the batting order.
1: 3-2 delivery is grounded towards third. Actually, shortstop. Wynn has it. He's got to get rid of it in a hurry, and he does, and it's dug out by Burleson as that ball was too far away from Prieto to make the play, so Wynn had to make it. Wynn's had a very nice day defensively here in San Diego. He's made a lot of good plays and a lot of plays with the runners on the bags, too. And Schilly Plastering, by the way, they bring your vision to life. From smooth interior plastering to stunning pool finishes, each project is handled with precision, expert craftsmanship, and commitment to detail, as there's a strike on Sung Moon Song. Trust Schilly Plastering, serving the St. Louis area for 75 years. Grevy going for a 1-2-3 inning, gets a swing and a foul back, and he's one pitch away from doing so.
0: You know, we talk about Mason Wynn and how good he looks fielding. I'll tell you another person who's really started to ease into it. J.J. Weatherholtz making some nice, smooth

0: plays with the glove now. The backhand issue isn't as big of an issue as it once was, and he seems like everything just comfortably rolls into his glove.
1: Very strong up the middle. There's a ground ball foul down the first baseline. And speaking of first base, Alec Burleson's doing a nice job with the glove at first base, making some tough plays, also making some tough digs on throws and saving some errors.
0: You have to really like this Cardinal defense. We were talking about it last night, fifth in all of baseball defensively, and that's more than just errors. I mean, there are a lot of other things that come into play, but they're
1: range,
0: making the plays.
1: Making tough plays. 0-2 count to Song is the outside, 1-2. Sung Moon Song struck out his first time. That's from the left side. They plan to pull on the infield, though. As the next pitch comes in, he swings and misses. He pulled off that badly. Two strikeouts in the inning for McGreevy, and he sends us to the sixth inning. The Cardinals leading San Diego game two of a four-game series in Southern California. It's 6-0 Redbirds.
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1: We go to the top of the sixth inning. The Cardinals with a big top of the fifth inning, a six-run inning, have a 6-0 lead, and the line is final on Griffin Canning, who went 4 1/3 innings. Hard to believe this line for him. 7 hits, 6 runs, 2 walks, and 5 strikeouts for a guy that was absolutely dominating the first part of this game. So Church is at the plate. He was on when Victor, Jordan Walker was thrown out trying to steal third. Walker actually leads the Cardinals in stolen bases with 7. But Church now taking his turn in the sixth inning as a 1-strike count facing the lefty Matsui, and he grounds that one over his head towards short. Going to be a tough play for Bogarts. He gets rid of it quickly just in time to get Church, who's not happy with himself, but running pretty well considering he just had a big bruise on his leg. So that's out number one. Nurses Appreciation at the ballpark is going to be Wednesday, May 20th, and Thursday, May 21st. Either day, both days, fans with a theme ticket will take home a healthcare-inspired Cardinals sweatshirt. Info at cardinals.com/theme.
0: We love the nurses.
1: Yes, we do. Swinging a pop-up left side. That's off the bat of Prieto, and in to make the play is Machado, and Prieto is 0-3. So two quick outs for Matsui, and he'll face another lefty. So he's got the lefty lane here with Church, Prieto, and Victor Scott II. That's the difference with Urias not being in

0: The strikeout, by the way, of Sung Moon Song to end the bottom of the fifth inning. As we mentioned, a career high of strikeouts for McGreevy is 7, and that was his 7th. So he tied his career high with that punch out. Next delivery to Victor Scott's a breaking ball low and away. A slider at 85 miles an hour. And he's ahead in the count.
1: You know, one of the fun things about this team, St. Louis Cardinals, everybody gets in on the action. It's not one guy that's carrying this ball club.
0: 2-1 pitch. He gets the bunt down, and the pitcher, Matsui, has it, and his throw is in time to get Victor.
1: Maybe 2 feet to the right, and maybe he's on first base. Matsui didn't have to go that far.
0: But it is a 1-2-3 inning, and that sends us to the bottom of the sixth inning. Cardinals 6, Padres nothing.
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0: Cardinals have action in their bullpen, backing up Michael McGreevy, but he's been outstanding through 5 innings of work, 85 pitches, and he will face the top of the order, Jackson Merrill, Xander Bogaerts, and Manny Machado.
1: Gordon Graceffo is warming up in the Cardinal bullpen.
0: He'll be following along with McGreevy. There's a line drive, 1 pitch, 1 out, right to J.J. Weatherholt. And Merrill lines out on pitch number 86. 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
0: Xander Bogaerts bats with 1 out. McGreevy delivers to him, and a little low, ball 1 with the sweeper. Bogaerts has had RBIs in 3 straight games. The first 2 games, he did it with home runs. He's got 7 of them. And he had the check swing RBI here in game 1 last night. Next pitch to Bogaerts is taken for a strike, 1-1.
1: You mentioned McGreevy's pace. I think that's been one of the keys for him tonight. He doesn't waste a lot of time.
0: Nope.
1: There's no reason for him to have a pitch clock.
0: He's an art, and he really does know what he's doing. He's a smart guy, smarter beyond than his age, really, as the next delivery is swung through by Bogaerts. He's 1-2 now. And you just love the fact that not just him, but he was able to get out of the inning and come back strong. But how about the Cardinals' offense coming back strong against the pitcher?
1: He got out of that jam, and they said, let's go to work, boys.
0: They didn't lie down, did they, on Canning? The 1-2 pitch, here it comes to Bogaerts, swung on and missed. And that is a career high of strikeouts for Michael McGreevy. That is his 8th of the game. and he has been outstanding.

0: outstanding in this game. That's the curveball that struck out Bogarts. 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And a strike one to Machado, who's flied out and grounded out. Looks like Graceffa will probably have the seventh inning. McGreevy delivers outside.
1: You can probably go with Graceffa and Stanek and come back with O'Brien if you need to. Or with six-run lead, you may not even use O'Brien in this
0: situation.
1: You'd hope
0: not. You'd hope you wouldn't. The plan is not to. But sometimes the plan gets changed, the swing and a miss. The other team...
1: Maybe a role for Swanson here.
0: I'd like that. The other team has a habit of changing your plan.
1: This is true. They do have a vote.
0: The old Mike Tyson line fits there. Everybody's got a plan until they get punched in the face. And that's what the Cardinals did last inning. Swing and a miss. He strikes out Machado. That's strikeout number 9. A new career high for Michael McGreevy, who walks off the mound, shakes hands with his catcher. Outstanding work, sending us to the 7th. And Mike Claiborne will have the play-by-play. 6-0 St. Louis.
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1: We go to the top of the 7th inning here in San Diego, and I wonder if everyone on the Cardinals radio network is having as much fun as the Cardinals are having tonight, as they have 6 runs on the board. And the top of the order starts off with J.J. Weatherall, who broke the game open his last time up, as Matsui is back on the mound, and the first pitch is on the way to J.J., and it's high for a ball. They only gave him one RBI on the Little League Grand Slam, as we like to call it, as J.J. turned on a pitch. Fernando Tatis charged it, and it rolled under his glove and rolled all the way to the wall, and everyone on the bases scored in that particular inning. Cardinals scored 6 in that inning as Matsui throws another pitch. It is low for a ball. 6-0 is our score, top of the 7th. 6-8-0 for the Cardinals. They've stranded 3. The Padres have 1 hit. They have an error, and they've also stranded 3. As Matsui, who pitches from the stretch, comes to the plate. And there's a strike call. A lot of base running on the Cardinals' behalf tonight. And Michael McGreevy set a personal high with 9 strikeouts now, as he struck out Machado to end the inning. So he's had a good night's work. As Matsui comes to the plate one more time, and Weatherholt swings and misses. Threw him a four-seam fastball up in the zone, and that's where teams are trying to go after Weatherholt. Now, he calls a timeout to collect himself. They play J.J. to pull on the infield. They give him a lot of right center field. If he gets one in the gap, he might do some more running. He has a 2-2 count. And Matsui's next pitch is on the way. Check swing. Did he go down? They say, yes, he did. So he goes down on strikes. And that's how we start the seventh inning off. 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And that brings in Yvonne Herrera, who's having some sort of night. He is 3-for-3, and the first pitch he sees is a called strike. Yvonne singled to center, singled to left, and also singled to left field again. He's catching tonight, and he's having a really good night behind the plate, catching Michael McGreevy, who's having the night of his life, throwing a one-hitter so far. The next pitch to Herrera. He pulled the string on, threw him a split-finger fastball that time, and he swung through it and missed. So he's in the hole, nothing and two. Nice crowd on hand. I get the feeling Ricky is almost come up with a number.
0: Getting close.
1: There's a pitch that's low for a ball. You have that look on your face.
0: Yeah, I do. I feel like I'm counting.
1: Yes.
0: I have that look a lot. Doesn't mean I'm counting.
1: But it makes you look like you're making a contribution to society.
0: Right.
1: As Matsui's next pitch is on the way to Herrera. And Herrera lines one in the center field. A four-hit night for Yvonne Herrera. Nice, easy stroke right up the middle. So a four-hit night for Yvonne Herrera, and the hits keep coming. The Cardinals now have 9 hits on the evening.
0: And Yvonne's probably going to get another at-bat in this game in the ninth inning. He may. Speaking of Herrera catching McGreevy, and this being the night of his life, he's probably going to be out of the game. Graceffa will probably have the seventh with 94 pitches, but his first start of the season, he went 6 innings and didn't even give up a hit working with Herrera.
1: Yeah, a little something going there. And now Alec Burleson lines one in the right center field for a base hit. Herrera will go to third as Tatis Jr. comes up with it and gets it back in the second base. So the Cardinals now have runners in scoring position once again with one out, first and third, 10 hits on the night, and that'll bring up Jordan Walker. And for Herrera, that's a career high for him, 4 hits in a game.
0: So impressive for the Cardinals to be able to rebound after the first 4 innings of this game where they only got 2 hits and Herrera had both of them. And then they just exploded. And they have not stopped exploding.
1: Speaking of explosion, you have one standing in the batter's box.
0: Oh,
1: that's
0: boy.
1: Jordan Walker. Look out here against the left-hander.
0: Would not want to pitch to him right here.
1: First pitch on the way, and it's outside for a ball. Jordan Walker has now become a force when it comes to how you pitch to the Cardinals. When they start pitching around you and making, seeing if you're going to chase and you don't, then you say to yourself, uh-oh.
0: I'm pretty good.
1: Jordan Walker stands in, and he is one of those guys you better pay attention to here. Next pitch on the way, and it's again low for a ball.
0: With his walk in the fifth inning, he extended his on-base streak to 13 straight games, and he is slugged at .588 this season. He's one of the top sluggers in the National League.
1: And from the seventh inning on, Jordan Walker is hitting .390 with an OPS of .1232. Next pitch on the way to Jordan, and it's low for a ball. This might be just an unintentional and intentional walk. They just move a runner into scoring position. That'd be at Burleson and take the chances with Nolan Gorman, who made him pay the last time. So Walker now with a 3-ball, no strike count. Do you turn him loose?
0: Oh, yeah. Oh, yeah, big time.
1: Matsui comes to the plate. Swing, and Jordan fouled that one straight back. He was on that one.
0: He was definitely on that one.
1: I'm Matsui.
0: Glad he was swinging. The only thing with the 3-0 that you don't want to do is give a guy that's locked in a sense of being a little bit too urgent to swing at a pitch instead of taking the walk, if that's what it is. Don't expand your strike zone. Make it be where you want it.
1: As Matsui about to throw his 30th pitch of the night, it's on the way. Outside for a ball, so Jordan Walker with the good eye draws another walk. And guess what, folks? The bases are loaded again. And that brings up Nolan Gorman.
0: And as John would say, he is a walker.
1: So Matsui, the Cardinals gave him a good going over the last time, and it looks like we may have another pitching change. I'm not sure what else Craig Stammen can say to him at this point. And this pitching change is brought to you by...
0: That's their pitching coach.
1: Oh, Nieba, that's... Okay. So, again, as Matsui is at 30 pitches so far. The last Cardinal catcher with a four-hit game was Wilson Contreras. And that was in 2023. That's when the Cardinals were playing over in London. Remember that game against
0: the
1: Cubs?
0: I do.
1: So the last Cardinal on American soil, I guess we need to ask Chris Tuno about, Cardinal catcher to have four hits.
0: I'm sure he can find out.
1: He'll have it here.
0: He's got all
1: flash.
0: All the scorebooks for the last 100 years, apparently, here at the ballpark today. I don't know how he has room
1: to pack
0: all that.
1: Well, I noticed his backpack was a little bulgy, so maybe that's where it's at. So the meeting is adjourned as the Padres, their bullpen is rather quiet right now, so Matsui may have to eat this one. And in a four-game series, you really have to be careful. Although they have a day off on Monday, so we'll see how things go from here. But right now, the man of the hour is Nolan Gorman. With the bases loaded, one out. As Matsui, pitching from the stretch, comes to the plate. First pitch is high for a ball. Nolan had a single and drove in a run his last time up. He also lined out to the second baseman and has a strikeout on the evening. He's starting to make better contact. Base is loaded. Matsui takes his time, comes to the plate to Gorman. Outside corner called strike.
0: You know, Michael McGreevy pitched tonight like a guy that was tired of all of us, including me, talking about his low swing and miss percentage. It's like, well, okay, I'll change that.
1: I'll show you. Yeah.
0: And I
1: love the
0: guy.
1: Please don't bring up my velocity of throwing 92-93.
0: Well, he did a great job.
1: He was terrific tonight. Another one on the way to Gorman. He fouls this one off Freddie Fermin. So now it's a one ball, two strike count. Three on, one out.
0: If he hangs that slider again like that, it's going to be four more runs for the Cardinals.
1: And I think Gorman knows it. And I think Matsui's trying to decide, is my slider good enough? Or do they throw him a changeup here? That's the one they've been getting him out on. One ball, two strikes, bases loaded, one out. Matsui comes to the plate. Swing and a miss, and down strikes he goes. He threw him another splitter. So Gorman goes down on strikes. They're two out of the inning. Bases loaded. Let's see what Mason Wynn can do. Mason Wynn single in the sixth inning and came around to drive in a run on a sacrifice fly. So he had two at-bats in one inning. Let's see what the Cardinals shortstop can do. He had a big hit last night to give the Cardinals a lead. Let's see if he can tack on a few more here against Matsui. First pitch on the way, and Mason looks at a pitch that's low for a ball.
0: Really like to be able to add on with the Padres team that could erupt at any minute. You know that about them.
1: Yes.
0: You know they've got some all-stars. They've got all-stars up and down their lineup.
1: And it only takes one to get things started. You want to stay away from the leadoff walk and the bleeding single. Another pitch on the way to Mason. That's a call strike right down the middle. Matsui relying on that split finger fastball right now.
0: The best thing you can do is just add on here.
1: Yes. Well, we see a lot of players from Japan throwing that splitter. It was a very fashionable pitch in the 80s, made a return in the early 2000s, and now it's back once again. As Wynn waits, another pitch, check swing. Did he go around? They say yes. So now he finds himself in a hole, one ball, two strikes. Bases are loaded, two out. Cardinals lead 6-0. We're in the top of the seventh at Petco Park in San Diego. Crowd trying to get back into this one as well. Scoreboard's making some suggestions in the word scream. So now Mason calls a timeout. He's ready to go. As is Matsui.
0: Oh, he stepped up in the box.
1: Look out here. He's not going to let that splitter get him this time. As he waits, Matsui down to 3 seconds on the clock. Here's the pitch. Line drive, and that's going to be a short hop by the second baseman. He short hopped it to get Mason Wynn on the out. So the Cardinals score three. We go to the bottom of the seventh. Seventh inning stretch is presented by Spectrum, built for the big moments. Here for St. Louis, Redbirds lead 6-0.
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1: Seventh inning stretch is presented by Spectrum. It's internet, mobile, and streaming TV all from one place. Cardinals have a new hurler on the mound. He is Gordon Graceffo. G is making his 16th appearance of the season. He has a record of 2-0 with an earned run average of 1.93 and 18 and two-thirds innings pitched. He has 10 strikeouts and 7 walks along the way. So he will be charged in holding this Cardinal lead. And the first person he will face is Gavin Sheets, the left-handed hitter. First pitch to Sheets. He pops this one up on the infield. Mason Wynn is there, but so is Cesar Prieto, and he makes the one-handed catch for the first out. That's the way you get things started. So Yadier Molina was the last guy to do it stateside, found out.
0: That would have been a good guess.
1: Yes. And that brings up Fernando Tatis Jr. He is 0-for-1 with a walk. And his error really opened up the gates for the Cardinals tonight. And you talk about a gold glover and a platinum glover and everything else. I mean, he's a really good player, but it was just one of those plays, Ricky.
0: It happens. He's really been frustrated, obviously, with his offense. It's part of the reason that last night they moved him in to play second base just to kind of get a different feel and to try to get him a little bit more energized and excited.
1: Graceffo pumps a fastball in at 96 miles per hour.
0: Look,
1: one ball, one strike.
0: He's a pro. He's a good player. Father was a Cardinal. His father was a major league player and a very good one. I mean, he understands that, you know, it's going to come around for him, but it's still frustrating to go through it.
1: Balance stands in the box, waits on another pitch. He pops this one up in the short right field. Here comes Walker. Out goes Burley. Walker calls off everybody, and that's a good idea. Get out of the way. He makes the catch for the second out.
0: One thing I noticed about Tatis today, by the way, that I wanted to mention, when he went out there to start the game, the crowd was still coming in. It was a fairly big crowd. My guess, by the way, 40,442, my crowd guess at the moment. but it wasn't that many at the time. But he was playing up to the crowd. He was clapping for them. Thank you for being here
1: and supporting
0: them. I just thought it was awesome the way he did that. And, you know, that's...
1: He is a fan favorite.
0: Yep, and that's why.
1: There's a fly ball to center field. That was hit by Andujar. Here comes Victor Scott on the run, makes the one-handed catch. What a good job for Gordon Graceffo. Three up, three down. We go to the eighth inning, and Ricky Horton is in charge of making sure the Cardinals not only hold on to this lead of 6-0, but maybe add on a few more runs on the Cardinals Radio Network, powered by Graybar.
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0: We move to the top of the eighth inning. The Cardinals enjoying a 6-0 lead and deeper into the Padres' bullpen. And it's Wandy Peralta, the left-hander, who we saw here last night. Cardinals had a chance to get the Peralta. He walked two, gave up a hit, but was not scored upon in the eighth inning of last night's game. He has the eighth inning here tonight. A caught stealing and a double play got him out of it. But he will face the bottom of the order and the lefties again, and it'll lead off with Nathan Church, who grounds that pitch over the head of Peralta, and the shortstop has it and throws it over the head of Sheets and into the dugout. And that may be a hit and an error.
1: Yep.
0: As Bogaerts almost collided with Moon, the second baseman. I think that threw him off. He just didn't get a handle on the ball, and Church was able to beat it out. And now he's heading to second base as well.
1: I'll tell you, boy, you look at San Diego tonight. They've had a couple of costly plays that give the shortstop Bogaerts an error.
0: So a base hit and an error puts Church in scoring position for Cesar Prieto.
1: All right, this is where Cesar does something. He's going to drive in his first big league run here.
0: He has grounded out, struck out, and popped out. He got his first major league hit in Cincinnati last summer, and he grounds that one up the middle, but right where the shortstop Bogaerts is, and he throws him out. But advancing to third is Church. Let's pause right here for station ID on the Cardinals Radio Network, powered by Graybar.
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0: Victor has popped out to third, walked, and had a bunt that didn't work. He was thrown out 1-3, and he takes strike one. The infield is in. Church the runner at third. The Cardinals already lead 6-0. Would like to add on in a game brought to you by Budweiser, official beer sponsor of Major League Baseball. as the next pitch is grounded towards second. Here comes Church. It's going to be a play at the plate, and he is out at the plate. A good throw by Moon and a good tag by Fermin. Gets the diving Church, and I like the fact that he pushed the envelope
1: there. I agree with you, and that was a good tag by Fermin. Basically, Church slid into the tag.
0: A lot of bad things
1: sold out on that.
0: A lot of bad things could have happened on that, and they did. You can crack open the game with Budweiser, by the way, and enjoy unrivaled flavor and refreshment. Maybe a good time to do that. Really a good attempt by Church, who is a gutsy player. Just came up short there. Now you've got Victor, the runner at first, and a swing and a foul ball off the bat of Weatherholt. His at-bat was the key at-bat.
1: I wouldn't mind seeing Victor Scott do some running here just to get in good position. If he gets pegged, you have Weatherholt leading off the ninth. I don't think he will be, though.
0: His hands on his knees right now. Doesn't look like he wants to go, but we'll see. Move to first base, and he's back safely.
1: He's obviously got the attention of the pitcher.
0: Peralta saw something different. By the way, Weatherholt did get two RBIs on that base hit. It was just recorded incorrectly, according to Chris Tuno, so that we got that straight. The pitch to Weatherholt is hit hard to center field, but that's going to carry to Merrill and end the inning. Cardinals threaten again against Peralta, but again he's able to get out of it. We go to the bottom of the eighth inning. It's still 6-0 St. Louis.
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0: Bottom of the eighth inning, 6-0 St. Louis. Gordon Graceffo with a 5-pitch seventh inning. Apparently has more left in the tank, so he's back out there for the bottom of the eighth inning. He'll face the bottom of the order, leading off with Ramon Laureano, who's 0-for-2. He struck out once and flied out. Laureano, Fermin, and Song to bat. As Graceffo made it look easy last inning.
1: If he keeps this up, he'll be available tomorrow also.
0: That's right. First pitch misses high, ball one, so they take a pitch this time.
26: We're going to look at the Padres bullpen. 197, Ron Garnacho, 97.
0: Graceffo has his sign. He's working with Ivan Herrera, who's having a great night, and a swing and a miss at an off-speed pitch. 1-1 the count. Ron Marinaccio, a guy that has a good slider and a good changeup. They all have good changeups
1: yes,
0: in San
1: do.
0: Diego. There must be something in the water out here. But he is probably going to have the ninth inning, and he will face Ivan Herrera, who will be looking for his fifth hit. So don't go anywhere. Swing and a miss. There's a strike. Graybar is your electrical and datacom distributor, helping to power, connect, and maintain your operations.
1: Yep.
0: Graybar does that. So it's 1-2, the count on Laureano. We're in the bottom of the eighth inning. It's game 2 of 4. The Cardinals have won 8 of their last 10. And they're looking to go to their high water mark with a win here tonight if they can close it out of +8. The next delivery is high to Laureano.
1: Well, they're going to need to because the Cubs won again. They beat Texas.
0: Another 10-game winning streak. They've had 2 10-game winning streaks already this season. They've only played 40 games. How do you do that?
1: Not even the Mother's Day.
0: Man. 2-2 pitch. Breaking ball is a little bit inside. Giuseppe getting it down to 1 second on the pitch clock. It's a ground ball to Mason Winn. He throws out Laureano. He's retired all 4 batters that he has faced. You've seen the Stifel patch on every Cardinals jersey. One of America's fastest growing wealth management and investment banking firms. Proudly rooted in St. Louis. Stifel, where success meets success. Freddie Fermin has struck out and grounded out in this game. Still just 1 hit for the Padres. That was a base hit for Jackson Merrill. There's a line drive to center field. Victor Scott moves over towards right center. He's got it. And another quick out recorded by Giuseppe. Pitch count still very low for him. That was just his 12th, his 13th pitch.
1: 12th pitch of the night. He's retired 5 batters.
0: That's right. It is 12 pitches, 8 strikes, 4 balls. He's got 5 outs with 8 strikes. That's a pretty good ratio. Facing Sung
1: Moon
0: Song.
1: Who says the Cardinals don't strike out people these days? And when you think about what McGreevy did tonight.
0: There's a strike to Song, who has struck out twice, both times against McGreevy, who set a new career high today with 9 punchouts. McGreevy was great. So far, Grisepo's been good. There's a strike on the inside corner. And Song does not like that call. He's been susceptible to the pitch down and away, the changeup. We'll see if he gets one here. 0-2 from Grisepo. Next delivery is a changeup down and away and an awkward swing, and he fouls it off. See, pitchers know when a guy... I mean, it's like sharks in the water, man. I mean,
1: he smells that blood, man. He just goes after him. And, you know, that's, I think, sometimes a lost art where pitchers will beg off on a situation and try and show them something else instead of just going for the jugular.
0: The 0-2 pitch is a sinker down and away, 1-2. And it's not just the pitcher knowing that, but it's the catcher Herrera, because he was behind the plate when Song had those swings against McGreevy. You can see stuff out in the bullpen, but sometimes you're talking about other things.
1: Exactly. Yvonne has caught a pretty good game tonight.
0: Hard hit ball right to Mason Winn, who's been busy, and he throws out Song. And 6 up, 6 down for Gordon Grisepo, and that sends us to the ninth. The Cardinals, well, it's been their day so far. They lead San Diego 6-0.
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0: We go to the ninth inning at Petco Park in San Diego. Six runs for the Cardinals on 11 hits. No runs on one hit for San Diego. The pitcher record on the positive side right now is Michael McGreevy. Griffin Canning gave up six runs for the Padres after a great start through four innings. The Cardinals erupted with a six-run fifth inning. And part of that inning and having a great night is Ivan Herrera, who's 4-for-4, facing a new pitcher here in the ninth. And the first pitch to Herrera is taken low for a ball. It's Ron Marinaccio, who is a former Yankee. First year in the big leagues in 2022, he was crazy good. Had an ERA just north of 2 in 40 games for the Bronx Bombers.
1: Ryan Stanek is now warming in the Cardinal bullpen. He'll get the ninth.
0: As Herrera swings through a slider, and Marinaccio has always had a good one of those. 1-1 the count. It's Herrera, Burleson, and Walker to face the right-hander Marinaccio, who played at the University of Delaware. He misses high for a ball at 94 miles an hour.
1: The Blue Hens of Delaware.
0: There you go.
1: Not necessarily known as a baseball factory, but
0: John Mabry went there.
1: That's correct.
0: 2-1 pitch is fouled back. Herrera trying to do a little more than getting another single. He's got four of those, but don't worry about it. Singles are good.
1: Yeah, we take them.
0: 4-for-4 is great. Burleson's on deck. He's 2-for-4.
1: Cardinals have 10 hits tonight. Everybody in the order, with the exception of Prieto and Scott. And Scott has a walk.
0: Marinaccio delivers to Herrera, and he fouls it off. And we talked yesterday that the Cardinals have had 20 games where six or more batters have had a hit. And you could say that about tonight. Of course, it all happened in a hurry. But when that happens, they're 15-5. Which makes sense.
1: Yes.
0: You've got to spread out.
1: Exactly.
0: Performance.
1: And the neat thing about the Cardinals, they can play it any way you want. If you want to play small ball like we saw last night, the defense and the pitching was very good tonight. They took advantage of a mistake and cashed in and had six runs in one inning and then went back to playing defense and pitching.
0: And they've had power days, too.
1: Yes.
0: Cardinals have out-homered the Padres. Nobody would have thought of that. The pitch to Herrera has bounced to the right side of the infield. Cheats comes off to get it, and he throws to Marinaccio covering, and they finally get Ivan Herrera out to start the top of the ninth inning. He's out 3 to the pitcher covering. Don't miss Play Ball Weekend, June 5th through the 7th, encouraging youth everywhere to get out and play. Visit playball.org to register for a free event that might be near you. So one out, and Burleson steps to the plate. Struck out, flied out, doubled, and singled in this game. 2-for-4, and it's strike one from Marinaccio. Burley hit a double in that fifth inning. That was a key hit. There's a lot of key hits in that inning. Just one after another. Bat held high by Burley and pitches outside. 1-1. That was a fastball at 95 from Marinaccio. So it looks like Stanek will have the bottom of the ninth inning. As Mike said, it's Burley at the plate now, and he swings through that delivery. And that was that changeup at 84 miles an hour. A cambio, as all players say. Cambio is change, roughly, in Spanish. So that's what we call it. The 1-2 pitch is a fastball, a recta, And it's by Burleson up in the zone, and he strikes out. Marinaccio got him thinking off speed and then threw the fastball by him. And that's really what Canning was doing the first few innings, and then it stopped working somehow. So two quick outs here for Marinaccio in the ninth. And he'll face Jordan Walker, who does not have a hit today, but he's walked twice. Been on base, and he's, well, he's factored into it. Let's put it that way. First pitch to him is a called strike. He has been known to erupt late in games to save that big fly for late. Two out, nobody on, top of the ninth inning. Marinaccio delivers to Walker, and he fouls that one down the right field line. So he is in the hole 0-2. And a timeout is coming up. I feel it. Feel it in my bones. Walker allows Marinaccio to come set and calls timeout. I knew I was feeling something in my bones. It could have been arthritis. But it was the fact that Jordan was going to step out and call time with two strikes. That's what it was. Outfield is deep for Walker, who has 10 big flies to lead the Cardinals. And the pitch to him is swung on and missed. He struck him out. Good inning for Marinaccio. But we go to the bottom of the ninth inning. If the Cardinals can hold him, they'll win two in a row here in San Diego. But they have the top of the order coming up. Merrill, Bogarts, and Machado. The Cardinals now lead 6-0.
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0: We go to the bottom of the ninth inning. The Cardinals need 3 outs to close this one out, and they are trusting in Ryan Stanek, the big, tall right-hander, who has the high-octane fastball in the upper 90s up to 100. He has 20 punch-outs and 15 innings of work. Game number 18 for him, and he will have the top of the lineup. He has 6 runs to work with, and it's Jackson Merrill who has the lone hit for the Padres in this game. Stanek ready. First pitch is a swing and a miss. 97 from Stanek. Stanek's issue of giving up runs this year has been more related to walks than anything else. He can just pound that strike zone, and he did there. The one strike pitch is just a little bit low. Herrera tried to pop that one back up into the strike zone and did not get the call, so it's 1-1. Merrill, Bogarts, and Machado to bat here in the ninth inning. Stanek delivers, a swing and a miss. 97 again from Stanek. Crowd has thinned out a little bit here in San Diego. And there's some Let's Go Cardinals cheers going. How about that in San Diego? The 1-2 or the 0-2 pitch. It was 1-2. That's a little low. 99 on the sinking fastball. 2-2 the count. The crowd here likes to stay till the end typically because they want to see Mason Miller pitch. The 2-2 delivery is a check swing. Did he go? No, on the appeal. As the home plate umpire Corey Blazer asked Alex Tosi. So you don't want any walks here. It's a 3-2 count. He was ahead of him. Now he's got to come in to Jackson Merrill. Stanek comes set. And the 3-2 pitch is hit in the air towards left field. And it looks like it might get out of play. Giving it a look is Church. And it is out of play. Mason Miller can throw 103, 104 miles an hour like Mizorowski can. And he has been virtually unhittable for a very long time, Miller has. Cardinals just as soon keep him out of games. A 3-2 pitch coming up, and it swung on and missed. He struck him out. Holding on was Herrera to the foul tip, and that, well, that didn't feel good. He caught it wrong with his hand. He drops his glove and shakes his catching hand. As that one just probably got a thumb, I would guess. But even though it hit him in a bad spot, he was still able to hold on to it. Actually got him in the palm of the hand. It stuck right in the palm of his hand. That's a hard place to hold on to a ball if you're a catcher, but he did. And Merrill strikes out for the second time. Good start for Ryan Stanek. Gordon Graceffo was really good in relief of McGreevy. Six up, six down, seventh and eighth inning. And not very many pitches either. Swing and a miss, strike one to Bogarts. Graceffo threw only 17 pitches in two innings. That's phenomenal. The one strike delivery is hit in the air right side of the field. Burley giving chase. It's over towards the screen, and it's just up against the screen and the Padres dugout. And no play for Burley or Herrera, who was hustling over. So Graceffo was good. McGreevy was terrific. Nine punch outs. And McGreevy walked just two batters. Now it's Stanek with an 0-2 pitch, and it's high to Bogarts. Cardinals won here last night, 2-1. They lead 6-0. We're in the bottom of the ninth inning. The pitch from Stanek is low. That was the split, I believe, 91 miles an hour. Had downward movement to it. And it's 2-2 on the world champion twice for the Red Sox, Xander Bogarts. Next pitch to him is looped into right field. Jordan on the move, and he makes the catch. A half slide. He had to kneel to catch it. Didn't panic and put the glove up and was able to make that play to take a hit away from Bogarts. It's a good play by Jordan Walker. So two outs, nobody on, and it's Manny Machado, the last hope for the Padres here in the bottom of the ninth inning. Machado has flied out, grounded out, struck out. His batting average is now under 200. He's hitting 197. Stanek ready, the pitch, it's taken high, ball one. Tomorrow it'll be Dustin May, Randy Vasquez, 3-1 for the Padres. May has three victories also against three defeats. Next pitch is fouled at the plate, 1-1. Our pregame will start at 5:20 tomorrow and first pitch at 6:15. And I know folks in Monette, Missouri will be listening in on KKBL, our featured station here tonight. The pitch is hit towards right field again. Moving over is Walker, and he's got it. And the Cardinals win again here tonight in San Diego in convincing fashion. A 6-0 victory, a 6-run fifth inning, and the Cardinals are celebrating on the field. Michael McGreevy picks up his third victory of the year, And the Cardinals have now assured themselves of at least a split in the series with their victory here tonight, 6-0. And we'll have more after this.
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0: St. Louis Cardinals have been a fun team in 2026, and boy, were they fun tonight. Game number 38, the Cardinals with the victory, a 6-0 win. It was a team victory. They did a lot of things well, good defense. And of course, the pitching outstanding, as they allowed only one hit in this game. Michael McGreevy went 6 solid, punching out 9, a career high. And Graceffo and Stanek were able to finish it up without a hit allowed. Only 3 base runners for the Padres, and they were all in the same inning in the 4th inning. Merrill, the only hit that the Padres had, and the Cardinals got the offense going. It took them a while, but they got it going as they had 6 runs on 11 hits in this game, and all 6 runs came in the 5th inning. As the Cardinals now improve to 23-15, they're plus 8. That's their high water mark of the year. And the Padres dropped to 22-16 with the loss. The Cardinals have now won 9 of their last 11 games. As they won this one, 6 runs, 11 hits, no errors, 8 left. The Padres, no runs, 1 hit, 2 errors, and 3 left. There were no home runs in this game, but the Cardinals did it a different way. And we're going to talk about that after the break. And we'll have the play of the game during the next segment. And it's presented by Marriott St. Louis Grand. Book your Grand Slam Cardinals ticket package today. And eventually, Mike Claiborne will have Ivan Herrera, who was a big star in this game, a 4-hit game for him. He'll have him in our postgame show. But we will have the St. Louis Grand play of the game after you hear this.
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0: first three innings took about 8 minutes in total. That's it, because both pitchers were absolutely dealing. McGreevy, in the first three innings, was able to strike out five batters, and Griffin Canning was equally as good on the other side. He gave up one hit. That's it. That was a hit to Herrera, and he had four strikeouts of his own. The fourth inning got a little hairier as the Cardinals got a leadoff hit from Herrera, his second hit of the game, and then Canning was able to bear down and put another zero on the board in the top half of the inning. In the bottom half of the inning, the bases were loaded when Merrill led off with a base hit, the only hit that the Padres were able to get. That was a clean single leading off the fourth inning against McGreevy. After a couple ground outs, he walked Gavin Sheets, walked Fernando Tatis Jr., and was able to get Miguel Andujar to hit a sharp ground ball right to Mason Winn, and that stranded the bases loaded. And those three stranded runners, the only runners on base, all stranded the entire game on the Padres side. But the Cardinals really responded after McGreevy got out of that fourth inning with a huge fifth inning. It began with Mason Winn leading off with a base hit. Again, just the third Cardinal hit of the game at that point. Then Nathan Church had an infield hit. So runners at first and second. Prieto showed bunt, didn't bunt, ended up striking out. So first and second with one out. Victor Scott, a key moment to the game, had a challenge to the ABS system on a pitch that he thought was off the plate, and it was by maybe a 16th of an inch. That made it 3-1, and he eventually walked on the next pitch to load the bases for J.J. Weatherholt. Bases loaded, one out in the fifth inning, and this is our Marriott St. Louis Grand play of the game. 1-1 the count, and the pitch to J.J. is hit into right field for a base hit. One run scores. Here comes another. Oh, and it got underneath Tatis. It's going all the way to the wall. Here comes a third run. And rounding third is Weatherholt. He's going to score. 4-0 Cardinals. Wow, what a break. It was a break indeed, what we all call a Little League home run, a Little League grand slam, actually, as the ball went under the glove of Tatis all the way to the wall, and we had four fast Cardinals running at the same time. You have Mason Winn and Church and Victor Scott and Weatherholt, and all four of them end up scoring on that one play. It was 4-0 Cardinals. They weren't through. Herrera ended up getting his third hit of the game as the next batter. Alec Burleson doubled, Walker a walk, and then Nolan Gorman came through with a base hit to right. That scored the fifth run. Then it was Mason Winn batting for the second time in the inning. He had a sacrifice fly to left field. That scored Alec Burleson. It was 6-0 Cardinals, and that was it for the scoring. The Cardinals threatened a little bit in the seventh inning, a lot in the seventh inning. In fact, had the bases loaded with one out, didn't score. They had a runner in the eighth inning and didn't score, but they held on because the pitching was outstanding, and they pick up the 6-0 victory. Six runs, 11 hits, no errors, and eight left on for the Cardinals. No runs, one hit, two errors, and three left on for the Padres. Michael McGreevy, the winner, he goes to 3-2, and his ERA goes even lower. It's going to be in the low twos now, with Griffin Canning taking the loss. He's now 0-1. He threw 83 pitches in four innings. Again, a great start for him. So McGreevy pitched, then it was Gordon Graceffo, then it was Ryan Stanek, and the Cardinals allowing only one hit here at Petco Park tonight on a beautiful night in San Diego. So the Cardinals tomorrow will go for their third straight win and to assure a victory in the series. If they can win behind Dustin May, 3-3, he's up against Randy Vasquez, 3-1. Again, the Weatherholt hit was our St. Louis Grand play of the game. Book your Grand Slam Cardinals ticket package today. Randy Vasquez, 3-1. Dustin May, our pregame show begins at 5:20. Our first pitch will be at 6:15, and we do hope that you will join us. For Mike Claiborne and for Ryan Schulte, our producer engineer, I'm Ricky Horton saying good night from San Diego.
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0: Well, that was fun. The Cardinals win again. They pick up their 23rd win of the season here on May 8th. And they have secured at least a series split in a four-game series in San Diego against the Padres. They pitched the shutout tonight. Plus, there is a Little League Grand Slam. It comes off the bat of J.J. Weatherholt. That was part of a six-run fifth inning. The Cardinals were shut out for the other eight innings. Doesn't matter. They put up six in the fifth, and they win 6-0, six runs on 11 hits. Padres collect just one hit in this contest. Their only hit came from Jackson Merrill in the fourth inning, and outside of that, they were held hitless. Really good pitching, timely hitting there in the fifth inning, and one heck of a win and a really fun moment that most of us will certainly remember, as J.J. Weatherholt, who just continues to do things that are notable and are historic and are rare. And it's been a lot of fun to watch Weatherholt begin his major league career. And what do you know? He comes up big again today, gets a little bit of help out there in right field from Fernando Tatis Jr., who let the ball get under his glove. And when all is said and done, the Cardinals get the 6-0 victory. Welcome in. This is the Mercy Cardinals post-game show here across the Cardinals radio network. We've got a lot to get to. We will get the post-game comments of Cardinals manager Oliver Marmol. We have our star of the game interview. We'll see if we can get a little other audio as well coming out of San Diego. Up next, though, let's go ahead and go back through the game with the highlights. We'll do that after this break, as you are locked in to the Mercy Cardinals postgame show. Cardinals win over the Padres 6-0. 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

0: right, here we go. Cardinals get the win over the Padres 6-0. Let's relive the game together with all the highlights, the pitching matchup. Michael McGreevy on the mound for the Cardinals, and for the Padres, it is Griffin Canning. And we saw Michael McGreevy really get a lot of swing and miss in this game. That's not something that historically he gets a ton of, but he certainly got it tonight. In the first inning, the first batter he faces is Jackson Merrill.
1: Another 3-2 pitch, and it swung on and missed. Got him with an off-speed pitch. So a good start.
0: Yeah, good start indeed. The next hitter after that, a guy had been moved up into the two spot for the Padres, Xander Bogaerts.
1: The pitch is swung on and missed. Back-to-back strikeouts. Good way to start the game for a guy that doesn't get a lot of strikeouts typically.
0: Well, that wouldn't be the case tonight. And, I mean, Ricky was correct in saying what he just said, but the strikeouts just kept on coming. To the second inning we go, and the first batter he faces is Gavin Sheets.
1: The wind in the pitch by McGreevy. A swing and a miss. He turned that one over. He has struck out three of the first four batters.
0: And then we jump to the third inning with one out. He's matched up against Freddie Fermin.
2: Game time temperature 68 degrees, and down on strikes goes Freddie Fermin swinging.
0: Two outs in the inning. Here comes Sungmoon Song.
2: Bats from the left side. Open stance from that side of the batter's box. The next pitch is on the way, and he swings and misses. Down on strikes he goes. He tipped it into Pajes' glove. So a 1-2-3 inning.
0: Yeah, five strikeouts there through the first three innings for Michael McGreevy. Cardinals will get a hit, nothing more, in the fourth inning, in the bottom of the fourth. This is kind of a key moment in this game because San Diego absolutely threatens. Jackson Merrill leads the inning off with a base hit. That is the first hit of the game. We didn't know it at the time. It would be the only hit of the game. That being said, it was still a threat in the inning. Xander Bogaerts a ground out. That pushes Merrill to second. Manny Machado then comes up to the plate. He grounds out. No movement on the runner. Merrill at second. Gavin Sheets walks. Runners at first and second. Fernando Tatis Jr. walks. That loads the bases. Cardinals pitching coach Dusty Blake comes out to have a word with Michael McGreevy. And whatever he said, it evidently worked because McGreevy was able to get out of the inning against Miguel Andujar.
2: He takes a deep breath. Looks at the runner at second. Now comes to the plate. Ground ball to the shortstop. That's Mason Wynn. Up, over, and out. Cardinals get out of the jam.
0: Indeed they do, and it is still scoreless going to the fifth, but not scoreless for long. The leadoff hitter in the inning is Mason Wynn.
1: The wind, the pitch, and there's a line drive up the middle. Base hit for Mason Wynn. Boy, he hit that one right on the nose, right through the box. And now the Cardinals have speed on the bases. That's their second inning in a row getting their leadoff runner on.
0: That would then bring up Nathan Church.
1: Wynn takes the lead. The 2-1 pitch is grounded to the right side. It's over the head of the first baseman, but there's the second baseman there, and no play at first as Song got the ball that went over the head of Sheets, and he tried to throw it to Canning covering, but Church, who runs really well, was ahead of the pitcher Canning, and they had no play, so that's going to be an infield hit.
0: Cesar Prieto strikes out swinging. That is the first out of the inning before Victor Scott, the second, walks. That loads the bases, and it brings up J.J. Weatherholt.
1: 1-1 the count, and the pitch to J.J. is hit into right field for a base hit. One run scores. Here comes another. Oh, and it got underneath Tatis. It's going all the way to the wall. Here comes a third run. And rounding third is Weatherholt. He's going to score. 4-0 Cardinals. Wow, what a break.
0: Wynn, Church, Scott, and Weatherholt all score. They rule it a single with a three-base error. Weatherholt comes all the way around. We call it a Little League, generally home run, but that's a Little League grand slam. As four-run score right there, that is not something you see very often. Fernando Tatis Jr. making the error out in right field. Second straight game where a play is not made in right field, which is key. If you remember yesterday on that Mason Wynn triple, not that it was a play that should have been made, but it wasn't. And now today, that was always going to be a hit for Weatherholt, but the ensuing runs that came around to score certainly could be put on Fernando Tatis Jr. However, even with all that being said, the Cardinals keep on scoring in the inning. The next hitter is Ivan Herrera.
1: So Herrera steps in. He grounds it to the left side, and it's played in the hole, but no chance to get him at first base. Good play by Bogarts. He can't throw out Herrera, and he's now 3-for-3 in this game.
0: So the Cardinals start to fill up the bases once again. Here comes Alec Burleson.
1: Canning delivers to Burley, and there's a swing and a line drive. Fair down the left field line, and it's going to go to the corner. Herrera's heading for third. Burley into second base, standing up, and the Cardinals keep the line moving.
0: Jordan Walker walks. That loads the bases. It ends the day for Griffin Canning, who is absolutely rolling for his first four innings, but can't get out of the fifth. On comes Yuki Matsui, and the first batter that Matsui faces is Nolan Gorman.
1: Matsui ready, working from the middle of the rubber. The 0-2 pitch to Gorman is grounded right side, base hit. Another run's going to score, and stopping at third is Alec Burleson, and the Cardinals lead 5-0.
0: And then the final run of the inning comes courtesy of Mason Wynn at the plate.
1: Is coming right now, and that's hit in the air to left field, and tagging up at third is Burleson. He tags, and there's going to be a play at the plate, and it's not in time. Burleson scores. Sacrifice fly RBI for Mason Wynn, and the Cardinals lead 6-0.
0: 6 runs, 6 hits, 1 error, 1 left in the fifth inning. All of the runs were earned, even with the error, because of what happened after the error is committed, and the Cardinals jump out to a 6-0 lead. That would actually end up being the final score. Michael McGreevy back out for and with a lead to work with, but it was more of the same for McGreevy. He would strike out a couple in the fifth inning with Ramon Laureano and Song both going down. He would come back out for the sixth inning. Jackson Merrill would line out, and then he would face off against Xander Bogarts.
1: The 1-2 pitch, here it comes to Bogarts, swung on and missed. And that is
2: high.
1: A career high of strikeouts for Michael McGreevy. That is his 8th of the game, and he has been outstanding in this game. That's the curveball that struck out Bogarts.
0: Not his career high for very long. This is Manny Machado at the plate.
1: And that's what the Cardinals did last inning. Swing and a miss. He strikes out Machado. That's strikeout number 9. A new career high for Michael McGreevy, who walks off the mound, shakes hands with his catcher. Outstanding work, sending us to the 7th.
0: Outstanding, outstanding, outstanding. Great job by Michael McGreevy tonight. That would be it for him. 6 shutout innings from the Cardinals starter. In the 7th inning for the Cardinals, they would get a couple hits. Ivan Herrera and Alec Burleson would each get 1-out base hits. Jordan Walker would walk, so that would load the bases. But a Nolan Gorman strikeout and a Mason Wynn groundout would finish things off, would send it to the bottom of the 7th. That's where Gordon Graceffo comes on to pitch. He had a very efficient bottom of the 7th. He'll throw in just a handful of pitches before Wandy Peralta would pitch the 8th inning for the Padres. Nathan Church leads the top of the 8th off with a base hit, goes to 2nd on a throwing error by Bogarts. He would then go to 3rd on a Cesar Prieto groundout, and that would bring up to the plate Victor Scott II.
1: As the next pitch is grounded towards 2nd, here comes Church. It's going to be a play at the plate, and he is out at the plate. A good throw by Moon and a good tag by Fermin gets the diving Church.
0: Cardinals can't get the run home, but it really doesn't matter in a 6-0 game. Ryan Stanek would come on to pitch the 9th inning for the Cardinals. A good opportunity for him to pitch in some low leverage, but also be able to finish off a game. He strikes out Jackson Merrill, gets Xander Bogarts to line out, and that then brings up Manny Machado.
1: The pitch is hit towards right field again. Moving over is Walker, and he's got it. And the Cardinals win again here tonight in San Diego in convincing fashion. A 6-0 victory, a 6-run fifth inning, and the Cardinals are celebrating on the field.
0: 6-0, as they said, the final score. Cardinals go to 23-15. They break a tie with the Padres, who drop to 22-16. Winning totals for the Cardinals. They score their 6 runs on 11 hits. They do not commit an error, and they leave 7 on base for the Padres. No runs, just 1 hit, 2 errors. They leave 3 on base. Winning pitcher, Michael McGreevy, he goes to 3-2. Griffin Canning takes the loss. He drops to 0-1. There was not a home run hit in the game. A Little League Grand Slam, not a home run. The game goes 2 hours and 38 minutes, and announced attendance at Petco Park, 40,442. Cardinals get the win in San Diego. Final score, 6-0. We'll take a break. We'll come back. We've got our star of the game interview. Big win for the Cardinals tonight. They've secured at least a series split against the Padres. We've got more of the Mercy Cardinals postgame show in just a moment on the Cardinals Radio Network, powered by Graybar.
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0: 5-0 win for the Cardinals. They beat the Padres. It was quite the game today, as the pitching was really, really good. Yvonne Herrera had himself quite the night. He goes 4-for-5 in the contest, as he has 4 singles. He is continuing to really swing the bat well, in addition to the fact that he catches a shutout, allowing just 1 hit. A little while ago, he caught up with our own Mike Claiborne in San Diego. It's our Star of the Game interview.
1: Our player of the game tonight, Yvonne Herrera, not only a 4-hit night, but you caught a 1-hitter. What was more fun?
2: I think catching, definitely, just getting the shutout. I think we're winning the game. You know, the game was close early, but then we kept adding on runs, so it was nice. You know, my McGreevy did a hell of a job out there, man. I know the reliever, Grisette, for coming in and standing to close it out. I mean, hell of a job by the pitchers today.
1: Michael McGreevy was terrific tonight. He set his personal high as far as strikeouts were concerned. What did you see in him tonight?
2: I mean, every single pitch was on. He kept mixing, you know, strikeout guys with this pitch, and then we change it and still got strikeouts, you know, like, he kept mixing around, throwing the sinker away, in for ground balls. I mean, this guy did a little job, just keeping mixing and keep them guessing, too.
1: And then Graceffo comes in, and he throws, 5 pitches in 1 inning, and he was cruising. Everything worked from top to bottom. So let's talk a little bit about your offense tonight. You were the first guy that was able to solve Griffin Canning. He was really good early, and then all of a sudden, things just got away.
2: I mean, this guy got good stuff. You know, spin moves really fast. So basically, just going from, you know, yesterday getting a lot of changeups, you know, trying to make a little adjustment there. See a little more changeup. I got 2 hits on changeup. So, you know, get the offense start point. And, you know, after that, you know, JJ came through with bases loaded, and all the guys did a great job too.
1: What was going through your mind when that ball went past Tatis Jr.? It looked like a little league home run.
2: Yeah, I mean, I was just like, send the pop. Yeah, send it. I mean, the ball went all the way to the wall, and, you know, JJ was hustling since he hit it, so that was cool to see.
1: One more question for you. Have you ever caught a 1-hitter before?
2: I can't remember, but I know I have a couple shutouts. Yes. I don't remember 1-hitter.
1: That was good enough. Nice work tonight.
2: All right, thank you.
1: All right, Yvonne Herrera is our player of the game.
0: All right, fellas, thank you so much for that. Of course, J.J. Weatherholt had the biggest hit of the night. He and Yvonne really tag team. We'll hear a little bit from J.J. coming up later on the postgame show as well. Cardinals beat the Padres 6-0. More in a moment. It's the Mercy Cardinals postgame show on the Cardinals Radio Network, powered by Graybar.
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0: Cardinals get the 6-0 win against the Padres tonight. Scores from around baseball. The Brewers shut out the Yankees at 6-0. Jacob Mizrowski was really, really good. He set a number of records tonight in terms of velocity from a starting pitcher. The Reds lose again. They're just a single game over 500 now. They get shut out by the Astros. 10-0. The Cubs, they win again. They win in Arlington over the Rangers, 7-1, and the Pirates fall in San Francisco, losing to the Giants, 5-2. Across the Cardinals minor league system, tough one for AAA Memphis. They lose at Toledo, 10-4. Double-A Springfield loses at home to Corpus Christi, a game that was completed after 8 innings, 11-8 the final. High A Peoria losing at home to Wisconsin at 12-7. The Palm Beach Cardinals, they do win today as they knock off Jupiter by a 9-5 score. In our game, the Cardinals get a 6-0 win. The most exciting moment of the game came when J.J. Weatherholt stepped up to the plate with the bases loaded in the fifth inning, and he hits a ball out to right field. It goes for a base hit, but then the right fielder, Fernando Tatis Jr., lets the ball get behind him. He commits the error. Weatherholt circles the bases, 4-run score on the hit and the air. We call it a Little League Grand Slam. After the game, Cardinals manager Oliver Marmol meeting with the media and just talked about the fun of that moment.
18: It was awesome. There's 30 third base coaches, yeah, for sure, and good part of that game. I mean, and then to add on Gore being able to go left on left there and get one through. You have the Mason with the sack fly with Burleson scoring. But being able to clear the bases there was huge. What else you got?
19: I don't know. It seemed like a pretty...
18: It was.
19: You know, to quote you, game that probably made you happy. Yeah. And it was not to be lost on this, McGreevy was pitching with, like, a close game for a lot of this.
18: Yeah.
19: You know?
18: Absolutely. And, I mean, yeah, I've already said it.
19: Yeah.
18: I mean, it was on. There were several 17 pitches, 2 innings. It was legit.
19: Yeah.
18: Stanek goes in and does his stuff real quick. So, nice job. Just overall controlling every aspect of the game today.
19: Kind of allows you to set up a little bit for the remainder of the series.
18: It does. The way we set it up today allows for Swanson to be one plus in the righty lane and everyone else fresh for tomorrow. So
0: that is Cardinals manager Oliver Marmol meeting with the media a few moments ago. Yeah, the bullpen's in a really good spot after this one. Just getting that sixth inning from a starter where your bullpen's only covering three, that makes such the difference for your team as compared to the bullpen covering four every single night. So great that McGreevy was able to get through six, throws 94 pitches tonight, 59 of which go for strikes, and a bunch of strikeouts, a career-high 9 strikeouts. All of his strikeouts were swinging in this game as well. No strikeouts looking. They were all swinging, and it was quite the performance. Mentioned J.J. Weatherholt's big swing of the bat. We'll hear a little bit from him coming up in just a moment. Cardinals get the win in San Diego over the Padres 6-0. You're locked in to the Mercy Cardinals postgame show on the Cardinals Radio Network, powered by Graybar.
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3: The Cardinals collect a 6-0 win in San Diego. They have secured at least a split of the four-game series. If they can win one of the next two, they will have a series win against the Padres on the road. They continue to play really good baseball. And the moment that most people remember from this game, J.J. Weatherholt, a bases-loaded single where an error is made in right field and everybody comes home. Weatherholt touches them all as that put up four runs with one swing of the bat, and that helped the Cardinals to their 6-0 victory. After the game, J.J. Weatherholt spoke with Apple TV, who was doing the TV broadcast of the game, and he was speaking with Heidi Watney. He spent some time talking about what he was thinking when he first saw the ball get all the way to the wall.
4: Just run, to be honest. I really, you know, wasn't running too hard out of the box. I just wanted to read and see where he was going to throw. And then as soon as I saw it get by him, I just had to turn it on and keep going. I saw Pop waving me, and I was losing a helmet, an elbow guard, everything, but was able to get in there. So it was pretty sweet.
3: He also talked about the reaction he got from his teammates after the play.
4: They were just, you know, honestly trying to let me breathe because I needed to. But they were super hyped, just firing us all up. I mean, you know, it was big for us just because we weren't scratching any runs. And so that kind of opened up the game for us. And, yeah, just a bunch of fun in the dugout.
3: He has already had a bunch of memorable plays, and we're basically 6 weeks into his major league career. So a lot of big moments already for Weatherholt. Where does that one rank?
4: That's up there for sure. That was fun. I mean, probably, you know, first game homer is going to take everything, but that was sweet. So just continue to just try to help win games, and when cool stuff like that happens, you definitely remember it.
3: And then from a team perspective, the word that we continue to use about this team is relentless, and it's something that he certainly agrees with.
4: Yeah, I mean, that's really what we're trying to do. I mean, you can kind of just see with the way that we go and try to play, just try to steal bases when we can, you know, slap the ball around, you know, can beat you with the power, and pitchers have been doing fantastic. So we're just trying to play well in every facet of the game, and, you know, when it comes out like it did today, it's just a bunch of fun.
3: So that audio is a courtesy of Apple TV. We certainly appreciate them as the Cardinals do come away with the victory tonight. And again, they have secured at least a series split here. Let's go ahead and get to our saves leaderboard. 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And two guys who are right there at the top of the leaderboard, they did not have any action tonight. Riley O'Brien and Mason Miller, they each have 11 saves, but they've got a new entrant into the 11 save club as Cleveland's Cade Smith. 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So the Cardinals look to secure a series win against the Padres coming up tomorrow. The pitching matchup, it's going to be Dustin May on the mound for the Cardinals. The right-hander is 3-3 with a 5.15 ERA. Randy Vasquez is going to make the start for the Padres. Also a right-hander. He's 3-1 with a 3.20 ERA. That's going to be a 6:15 first pitch. That means coverage across the Cardinals radio network is set to begin at 5:20. We've got a good number of people to thank for this broadcast tonight as it takes a village for sure to get these games on the air. The voice of the Cardinals, John Rooney, is on assignment. So we had Ricky Horton and Mike Claiborne on the call of the game. Also want to say thank you to Danny Wexelman, who helped us with pregame audio out of the clubhouse. Postgame audio and getting Oliver Marmol, that came from Travis Hawkins, and we certainly appreciate him. Our on-site producer engineer was Ryan Schulte. Our studio producer engineer is Kyle Sixtup, and I'm Matt Pauly, thanking you for being tuned into the broadcast. We'll talk to you again tomorrow for more Cardinals baseball across the Cardinals radio network, powered by Graybar.
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0: Lows dip down to about 49 overnight under clear skies. Winds out of the southwest, 5 to 10 miles an hour. Slight chance of thunderstorms Saturday. Daytime highs approaching 82, mainly sunny skies. Lows dip down to about 51 Saturday night. Chance for storms. I'm staff meteorologist Derek Height. Right now, it's 53 degrees.
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That's Luke Combs back in the saddle. I'm Rich Krieger. Coming up, Parker McCollum turns down a $1 million offer to preserve his integrity. Right now, here's Joe Nichols.

0: Hardy, Eric Church, Tim McGraw, and Morgan Wallen with MacArthur. Joe Nichols right before that. I'm Rich Krieger. And Parker McCollum says he turned down a $1 million offer to not sign a record deal with Universal Records. He said, quote, "I remember thinking the last thing I want to do is go to Nashville and immediately let everyone know I can be bought. I was like, if they can buy you, you know, how are you going to have any respect? How are you going to have any dignity or integrity?" Coming up, Tucker Wetmore, also Nate Smith.
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9: Here's a look at your weather forecast powered by Weatherology.com. Lows dip down to about 49 overnight under clear skies. Winds out of the southwest, 5 to 10 miles an hour. Slight chance of thunderstorms Saturday. Daytime highs approaching 82, mainly sunny skies. Lows dip down to about 51 Saturday night. Chance for storms. I'm staff meteorologist Derek Height. Right now, 54.

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Nate Smith, World on Fire, Tucker Wetmore. Right before that, I'm Rich Krieger. Coming up, would you give up one of your organs? Also, we'll hear from Ella Langley.

0: 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I'm Rich Krieger. And would you give up one of your organs to a friend or family member who needed it? 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Coming up, Ty Myers.
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0: Megan Maroney with Beautiful Things. I'm Rich Krieger. Sam Hunt coming up next.
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2: Here's a look at your weather forecast powered by Weatherology.com. Lows dip down to about 49 overnight under clear skies. Winds out of the southwest, 5 to 10 miles an hour. Slight chance of thunderstorms Saturday. Daytime highs approaching 82, mainly sunny skies. Lows dip down to about 51 Saturday night. Chance for storms. I'm staff meteorologist Derek Height. Right now, 54.
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0: Hey, this is Graylin James, and that was my new single, Water at a Wedding.
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3: I'm Michael Toscano. There is no word yet from the White House after President Trump said he was expecting a letter from Iran by Friday night, a response to the latest U.S. offer toward peace talks. Correspondent Weijia Jiang explains that.
4: The U.S. did give Iran a memorandum of understanding, which is not exactly a peace proposal. It's basically a deal to start working on a deal. So they would have 30 days to negotiate and really fill in the blanks.
3: Drivers are coping with sharp price increases at the gas pump, now $1.40 higher than a year ago, and that ripples out through the economy, as we hear from CBS News business analyst Jill Schlesinger.
5: If you're paying $50 or $100 a month extra for gas, you are likely going to pull back somewhere else. A lot of people are going to be looking to throw some money on their credit cards. They're also going to look at pulling back in other areas.
3: Correspondent Chris Lipsay tells us hikers have died on a remote Indonesian island after a massive volcano eruption.
6: Authorities say around 20 hikers were on Mount Dekonu when it erupted Friday morning. Three people were killed, and dangerous conditions have prevented crews from recovering the dead.
3: The volcano has been repeatedly erupting for decades, and police tell people, don't climb it. Police in New York City have arrested a man suspected of shoving an elderly man down the stairs of a subway station, killing him.
7: Police say 76-year-old Ross Falzone was found on the stairs of a subway station with head injuries and a fractured spine and died later at a hospital. But they say the suspect had been released earlier in the day after a psychiatric evaluation at Bellevue Hospital. This woman lives in the neighborhood.
8: It scares me. It scares me about a lot of things that are going on in the city.
7: Police say the attack was caught on video and that the suspect is back in custody. Allison Keyes, CBS News.
3: At the University of Southern Florida, a doctoral spring graduation ceremony missing two students from Bangladesh. Zamil Limon and Nahidi Bristy found dead last month. Limon's roommate now charged with murder. WTSP-TV reporter Angelica Bruton was at the ceremony.
9: The Consulate General of Bangladesh accepted the posthumous degrees on behalf of Nahida and Jamil, honoring years of hard work. But for those who knew them, the moment was also a painful reminder of lives and futures cut tragically short.
3: During Friday's ceremony, graduation gowns, caps, and stoles were placed on two empty chairs, and a moment of silence was held. The S&P 500 and NASDAQ closed at record highs Friday as tech stocks rallied on a strong jobs report, 115,000 new jobs last month. This is CBS News.
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Luke Combs, Sleepless in a Hotel Room. I'm Rich Krieger. Coming up, Amy Grant has some advice to solving problems. Right now, here's Jason Alexander.

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0: That's Bailey Zimmerman with Chevy Silverado, Jason Aldean's Night Train right before that. I'm Rich Krieger. And Amy Grant has just released her 20th album. It's called The Me That Remains. And she shared where her song, Please Don't Make Me Big, came from and her advice to solving problems. She said, and I quote, "One of the ways we solve problems is realizing it's not us and them. It's not me against you. We've got to be we. It's all of us. It's the couple. It's the neighborhood. It's the world." Coming up, Dylan Scott, also Morgan Wallen.
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11: Here's a look at your weather forecast powered by Weatherology.com. Lows dip down to about 49 overnight under clear skies. Winds out of the southwest, 5 to 10 miles an hour. Slight chance of thunderstorms Saturday. Daytime highs approaching 82, mainly sunny skies. Lows dip down to about 51 Saturday night. Chance for storms. I'm staff meteorologist Derek Height. Currently, it's 54 degrees.

0: from time to time, we like to put a little church on the radio for you.
1: Guitars and words that rhyme, and on the hands of time.
0: And you can thank God for that.

That's Morgan Wallen. Don't Lee Dylan Scott. Right before that, I'm Rich Krieger. Coming up, how much money we're spending on Mother's Day this weekend. Also, we'll hear from Ella Langley.

0: That's Ella Langley with Be Her. I'm Rich Krieger, and Mother's Day is a very popular holiday as we celebrate the special women in our lives with gifts and outings. A survey found that 84% of American adults plan to celebrate the holiday this weekend, and they will spend an average of over $250. That's $5 more than they budgeted last year. Coming up, we'll hear from Garth Brooks, also Chris Jansen.
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0: That's Chris Jansen. That's his latest single, Me and a Beer. Garth Brooks, That Summer. Right before that, I'm Rich Krieger. Another hour's worth of great country music is on the way. We'll kick it off with Hardy next.
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2: Here's a look at your weather forecast powered by weatherology.com. Lows dip down to about 49 overnight under clear skies. Winds out of the southwest, 5 to 10 miles an hour. Slight chance of thunderstorms Saturday. Daytime highs approaching 82, mainly sunny skies. Lows dip down to about 51 Saturday night. Chance for storms. I'm staff meteorologist Derek Height. Currently, it's 54 degrees.

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2: I'm Michael Toscano. The U.S. military's latest strike on an alleged drug trafficking boat in the eastern Pacific Ocean killed two men Friday while leaving one survivor. The White House announced Wednesday that President Trump has set eliminating drug cartels in the Western Hemisphere as the administration's highest anti-terror priority. The Pentagon has started releasing files on unexplained aerial phenomena, which used to be called unidentified flying objects.
3: Perhaps Star Trek's Captain James T. Kirk said it best, telling his crew,
4: "You know the greatest danger facing us is ourselves, an irrational fear of the unknown."
3: There are hundreds of reported sightings dating back to the 1940s in the files, but Harvard astrophysicist Avi Loeb notes,
5: "More recently, from pilots that are reporting unusual things they see, you know, that deserves attention."
3: Recurring sightings of flying saucers are mentioned in the files. Allison Keyes, CBS News, Washington.
2: The cruise ship carrying passengers who may have been exposed to Hatha virus in the deadly onboard outbreak will reach the Canary Islands off Spain Sunday. 17 Americans will be evacuated by special plane and flown back to the U.S. for quarantine and observation. Correspondent Ramey Innocenzio has more.
6: More than 30 passengers from at least 12 countries, including the U.S., left the ship without contact tracing during one of its first port stops.
7: A lot of great people are studying it. It should be fine. We hope.
6: On Friday, health officials in New Jersey reported two residents were potentially exposed to one of the infected guests during air travel abroad, but are not reporting symptoms.
2: Schools and universities across the country are recovering from the cyber attack that knocked down Canvas. The online platform manages exams, course notes, lecture videos, and grades. Tina Patel of CBS News Los Angeles has a look at the threat that caused a lot of chaos.
8: Hackers calling themselves Shiny Hunters said they had hacked into Instructure. That's the tech company that operates Canvas. The hackers said they had student and faculty information like names, email addresses, ID numbers, and private messages. And they said they would leak that info unless Instructure paid a ransom.
2: The latest monthly jobs report beat expectations, with employers adding 115,000 positions in April. Bankrate senior analyst Mark Hamrick has been going through the numbers.
9: There are signs of stress in the job market. It is just that for two straight months, we've had positive jobs creation, not nearly at the remarkably robust levels of previous years, but enough to keep the unemployment rate steady.
2: The jobs report sparked a rise in the stock market, with the S&P 500 hitting an all-time high in Friday trading. This is CBS News.
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15: Regarding the case of country music versus any other music on the radio, we, the judge and jury, find that those other stations are guilty of not playing good music. Yeah. Case dismissed. Your home in the country, KAAN, Bethany.

Jason Aldean. How far does a goodbye go? I'm Rich Krieger. Coming up, Eric Church explains how his Nashville bar is different than the rest. Right now, here's Zach Brown Band.

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0: Zach Top was South of Sanity. The other Zach, Zach Brown Band, right before that with Knee Deep. I'm Rich Krieger. And Eric Church opened his bar Chiefs in downtown Nashville about 2 years ago. Now, if you've never been down there, there's about 40 bars in just a five-block stretch. So what makes Eric so special? He says, quote, "We have a venue that brings in people five, six nights a week. We put them on stage, and we do not make them play other people's songs. It's about people being discovered." Coming up, Riley Green, also Megan Maroney.
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8: Here's a look at your weather forecast, powered by Weatherology.com. Lows dip down to about 49 overnight under clear skies. Winds out of the southwest, 5 to 10 miles an hour. Slight chance of thunderstorms Saturday. Daytime highs approaching 82, mainly clear skies. Chance of thunderstorms Saturday night. Lows dip down to about 51, cloudy skies expected. I'm staff meteorologist Derek Height. Right now, 53.

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0: I'm still breathing.
1: That's Megan Maroney with Am I Okay? Riley Green right before that. I'm Rich Krieger. Coming up, the sinking cities of America. Also, we'll hear from Vincent Mason.

0: That's Vincent Mason. Wish you well. I'm Rich Krieger. And America's biggest cities are sinking. New York, Chicago, Seattle, Denver, and five other cities are sinking at about 2 millimeters per year. Several cities in Texas exhibited some of the highest measured rates of sinking at about 5 millimeters per year. Coming up, Jackson Dean.
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1: That's Josh Ross. Hate How You Look. I'm Rich Krieger. Jordan Davis coming up next.
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3: 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Lows dip down to about 49 overnight under clear skies. Winds out of the southwest, 5 to 10 miles an hour. Slight chance of thunderstorms Saturday. Daytime highs approaching 82, mainly clear skies. Chance of thunderstorms Saturday night. Lows dip down to about 51. Cloudy skies expected. I'm staff meteorologist Derek Height. Right now, 53.
4: Hey y'all, this is Brantley Gilbert, and this is my new song, Good Damn. Good Damn is a song I wrote with my good friends Brock Berry Hill, Taylor Phillips, and a fella you might know by the name of Hardy. And it's a song about shooting a shot. Long story short, hope y'all dig it.

0: What's up, y'all? It's Brantley Gilbert, and you just heard my new song, Good Damn. Thanks for listening.
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1: 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You're home in the country. KAAN. 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
2: I'm Stacey Lynn. Tensions remain high as the U.S. and Iran continue to exchange fire. U.S. Central Command says the military fired on two Iranian oil tankers early yesterday after exchanging fire with Iranian forces in the strait overnight. CBS's Weisha Zhang at the White House.
3: The fight lasted for hours, but the president insisted a ceasefire is in place as peace talks continue. Although Iran's foreign minister posted on social media, every time a diplomatic solution is on the table, the U.S. opts for a reckless military adventure, adding Iranians never bow to pressure.
2: President Trump has repeated threats to resume full-scale bombing if Iran doesn't accept the latest U.S. proposal. The State Department says intensive talks will be held next week in Washington. President Trump says Russia and Ukraine have agreed to a three-day ceasefire.
4: President Putin agreed. President Zelensky agreed, both readily, and we have a little period of time where they're not going to be killing people. That's very good. And they also agreed to give 1,000 on each side, 1,000 prisoners back.
2: Meanwhile, there are no tanks, missiles, or other heavy weapons on showcase, but President Putin is overseeing a Victory Day military parade in Red Square, commemorating the defeat of Nazi Germany in World War II. A hard loss for Democrats in the redistricting battle. Virginia's state Supreme Court overturned a new congressional map that could have gained four seats for the Dems in the House. CBS's Katrina Kaufman with how this happened.
5: The reason that the Virginia Supreme Court says they did this is procedural. So it's a little bit in the weeds, but they say because of when this was voted on, there were actually some early voters that didn't know how these maps would pan out at the time.
2: New details in the murder investigation of Kristen Smart, the Cal Poly freshman who disappeared nearly 30 years ago. Sheriff Ian Parkinson says they're still searching for Smart's body.
6: I vowed to them again that we would not give up the search for Kristen's remains, and it was my goal to bring Kristen home.
2: Michael Wallace reports on a new study that shows how climate change and pollution impact our physical and emotional health.
7: Researchers led by the City University of New York strapped smartwatches on people to monitor their health as they were exposed to different air pollutants and extreme heat during a typical day. Study co-author Melissa Bloom says when people walk through exhaust,
8: higher exposure to sulfur dioxide was associated with higher scores for nervousness and feelings of helplessness.
2: This is CBS News.
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1: Morgan Wallen right before that. I'm Rich Krieger. And do you have an Ella fella in your life? Ella Langley has become quite popular lately, and not just with the girls. If you're familiar, her male fan base has their own nickname. They're called Ella fellas. Women are sharing online how the men in their life have been crushing on Ella. One person said, quote, "I'll take hearing about Ella Langley over Sydney Sweeney any day." Coming up, Scotty McCreary, also Kane Brown.
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11: Here's a look at your weather forecast powered by Weatherology.com. Clear skies overnight with a low of 49. Winds out of the southwest, 5 to 10 miles an hour. Slight chance for isolated thunderstorms Saturday. Daytime highs approaching 82. Mainly clear skies. Slight chance for isolated rain showers Saturday night. Lows around 50. Cloudy skies. I'm staff meteorologist Derek Height. Currently 54.

0: It's true. We do like to take the high road. However, we still got some friends in low places. Heck, we play country music for everybody.
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0: Kane Brown with Woman, Scotty McCreery. Right before that, I'm Rich Krieger. Some advice if you want to be taken seriously at work is on the way. Also, we'll hear from Luke Combs.
1: No country music was harmed in the making of this song. This is...

Luke Combs, Sleepless in a Hotel Room. I'm Rich Krieger, and here's some good advice if you want to be taken seriously at work. Don't use respectfully, with all due respect, and honestly when you're speaking. If you have to qualify your statement with respectfully or with all due respect or honestly, what follows

0: isn't likely to be respectful and often won't be productive. Coming up, Jason Aldean.
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0: 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Ride, ride, ride. I'm Rich Krieger. Justin Moore coming up next.
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2: Here's a look at your weather forecast powered by weatherology.com. Clear skies overnight with a low of 49. Winds out of the southwest, 5 to 10 miles an hour. Slight chance for isolated thunderstorms Saturday. Daytime highs approaching 82. Mainly clear skies. Slight chance for isolated rain showers Saturday night. Lows around 50. Cloudy skies. I'm staff meteorologist Derek Height. Currently 54.

of the road. Standing there in your rear view, and getting soaked to the bone.

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wondered just how long a country mile actually is? Well, we don't know either, but maybe this song will help clear things up. You're home in the country, KAAN, Bethany.

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2: I'm Stacey Lynn. The Dutch cruise ship at the center of the deadly hantavirus outbreak is on its way to Spain's Canary Islands with nearly 150 guests, including Americans, on board. That's getting pushback from people who live in the Canary Islands.
3: I think the most sensible thing would be for them to think about us and not allow that ship into the Canary Islands.
4: We have to be very careful. People in those protective suits should go in and help them.
2: The virus has so far killed three people. Medical contributor Dr. Celine Gounder reassures us this isn't another COVID.
5: This is not nearly as infectious. Most of the cases we've seen of person-to-person transmission of hantavirus actually involved sexual partners. Not to say that this is sexually transmitted, but it's that level of intimate contact.
2: Secretary of State Marco Rubio says Washington is still waiting for an Iranian response to a White House proposal for a deal to end the war.
6: Their system is still highly fractured and a bit dysfunctional as well, so that may be serving as an impediment. I hope it's a serious offer. I really do.
2: Iran says the U.S. needs to end its naval blockade in the Strait of Hormuz. Virginia's Supreme Court stopped a redistricting plan that would have given the Democrats an edge in the midterms. CBS News Director of Elections and Surveys Anthony Salvanto says this impacts who wins majority control of the lower chamber.
7: Just about 10% of the House is going to be what we consider a toss-up, only about 40 seats out of 435.
2: Do you believe there are aliens out there? The Pentagon just released a bunch of UFO videos that have been hidden from the public for years. Reporter Eleanor Watson.
8: One of the videos released was taken in Greece in 2023 and shows what witnesses described as an object near the surface of the ocean making multiple 90-degree turns at approximately 80 miles per hour, which is not typical of anything we know that flies and can be identified.
2: The BBC's David Solito has details on a 100th birthday celebration for the world's most celebrated naturalist, David Attenborough.
9: The Albert Hall concert, a celebration of an extraordinary life with the music of 72 years of filmmaking. Also, a chance for friends and colleagues to say thank you. Among them, one former 9-year-old visitor to David Attenborough's studio. That 9-year-old is now a king.
10: And on behalf of the whole nation, I wish you a very happy 100th birthday.
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Teller Langley with Choosing Texas. I'm Rich Krieger. Coming up, Morgan Wallen low-key pays for the funeral of a young fan. Right now, here's Kenny Chesney.

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0: That's John Morgan with Kid Myself, Kenny Chesney right before that. I'm Rich Krieger. And Morgan Wallen quietly paid for the funeral of a young fan last August. He met the boy 2 months prior and gave him the VIP treatment at his show, including limo transportation. The boy's mom shared Morgan's kindness in an update. She said, "Going to see your favorite artist this summer, and even though you're in heaven, I know you have the best seat in the house, and just know we are taking you with us. I'm very blessed and thankful that you were able to meet him." Coming up, we'll hear from Tucker Wetmore, also Dasha.
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10: Here's a look at your weather forecast powered by Weatherology.com. Clear skies overnight with a low of 49. Winds out of the southwest, 5 to 10 miles an hour. Slight chance for isolated thunderstorms Saturday. Daytime highs approaching 82. Mainly clear skies. Slight chance for isolated rain showers Saturday night. Lows around 50. Cloudy skies. I'm staff meteorologist Derek Height. Currently 53.

wonder just how long a country mile actually is? Well, we don't know either, but maybe this song will help clear things up. You're home in the country, KAAN, Bethany.

That's Dasha with Austin, Tucker Wetmore, Brunette. Right before that, I'm Rich Krieger. Coming up, the smartest dogs and the not-so-smart dogs. We'll hear from Jason Aldean as well.

0: It's Jason Aldean. Don't tell on me. I'm Rich Krieger. And which is the smartest breed of dog? Well, a psychologist examined 141 breeds and found that when given a command five or fewer times, the following breeds perform the requested behavior 95% of the time or better. And those would be Border Collies, Poodles, German Shepherds, Golden Retrievers, and Doberman Pinschers. The not as smart dogs? Well, those would be Chow Chows, Bulldogs, and Afghan Hounds. That's okay. We love them anyways. On the way, Blake Shelton.
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0: Covered with Park, Blake Shelton. Before that, I'm Rich Krieger. 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
2: Here's a look at your weather forecast powered by Weatherology.com. Clear skies overnight with a low of 49. Winds out of the southwest, 5 to 10 miles an hour. Slight chance for isolated thunderstorms Saturday. Daytime highs approaching 82. Mainly clear skies. Slight chance for isolated rain showers Saturday night. Lows around 50. Cloudy skies. I'm staff meteorologist Derek Height. Currently 53.
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3: I'm Stacy Lynn. A cruise ship is heading to the Canary Islands. The boat is at the center of the deadly hantavirus outbreak. CBS's Remy Inocencio on what's going to happen.
4: Spanish officials say that cruise ship will remain offshore and not dock directly on this island as passengers undergo health checks.
5: The U.S. has sent a plane with CDC staff to repatriate the Americans who will be placed in quarantine in Nebraska.
3: There are 17 Americans on board. They've been potentially exposed but are not known to be infected with the virus. The Trump administration is still waiting for a response from Iran to its latest proposal to end the war. CBS News national security contributor Sam Vinograd on the very lengthy and difficult process.
6: It takes time to negotiate on really existential issues like the nuclear program with Iran. The first Iran nuclear deal took 18 months. Even just laying out the framework for negotiations, which is what this MOU, it would be ostensibly, is likely going to take more than a few days. That's because there's a lot of technical details. These are issues existential to the regime.
3: And the State Department says intensive talks will be held next week in Washington between representatives of Lebanon and Israel. It's been 1 year since Pope Leo became the leader of the world's Catholics. CBS's Nora O'Donnell tells us he marked the occasion touring Pompeii and has details of where he'll spend the summer.
7: About 15 miles southeast of Rome, nestled on the shore of an ancient volcanic lake, lies Castel Gandolfo.
8: Pope Leo is coming weekly.
9: I think he is going to end up being the pope that will visit this property the most in all its history. He told us that he wanted to come and make this the place where he recharges and prays and reads, goes on horseback, plays tennis, swims.
3: So what are the most popular baby names for the year?
10: What's your name?
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10: What's your name?
11: The boys' top 10. After Liam, it's Noah, Oliver, and Theodore, followed by Henry, James, Elijah, Matteo, and William.
10: What's your name, little girl?
11: After Olivia, it's Charlotte, Emma, Amelia, Sophia with a PH, Mia, Isabella, Evelyn, Sophia with an F, and Eliana.
12: Won't you tell me your name?
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3: And after peeking in the last decades of the 20th century, I learned that Stacy fell dramatically, with the exception of just a few years surrounding the 2004 release of the very popular song, Stacy's Mom. This is CBS News.
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0: We're kind of like farm-fresh produce. 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

0: Chris Young has such a successful career in Nashville, but he said in the beginning of his career, there were some people who maybe had questions whether he'd succeed.
1: It's so wild to look at both ends of that spectrum and to know to not forget the times where it was people coming up to me when I was still living in Murfreesboro going, so what are you doing? I'm like, I have a record deal. And they were like, yeah, sure you do. To everything that's happening right now in my life and career. And it's great to remember all of that came from somewhere and from a lot of hard work. So it's pretty cool.
0: And Chris Young says he always tries to push his creativity and stay relevant. Here is Chris Young. I can take it from there.

As the temperatures rise in northwest Missouri and southern Iowa, let your country favorites roll on, rain or shine, right here on CAN.

0: That's Megan Maroney, who has 9 nominations going into this year's 2026 ACM Awards, including Entertainer of the Year, Female Artist of the Year, and Song of the Year. And the ACMs are Sunday, May 17th at the MGM Grand in Los Angeles. 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
8: 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Slight chance for isolated thunderstorms today. Otherwise, mainly clear skies. Daytime highs approaching 82. Winds out of the west, 8 to 15 miles an hour. Slight chance for isolated showers tonight. Lows level off around 50. Overcast. Mainly clear skies tomorrow. High temperatures reach up to 69. I'm Staff Meteorologist Derek Height. Right now, it's 52 degrees.

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say so. This song was written about a friend of theirs, somebody in the music business who died last year, January of 2025. And all of Nashville was just brokenhearted for the longest time and still not quite over it. So Dan and Shay wrote a song about the situation, the song about their friend. Reach out if you're feeling sad. Reach out if you need help. Dan and Shay, Say So.

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3: 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Slight chance for isolated thunderstorms today. Otherwise, mainly clear skies. Daytime highs approaching 82. Winds out of the west, 8 to 15 miles an hour. Slight chance for isolated showers tonight. Lows level off around 50. Overcast. Mainly clear skies tomorrow. High temperatures reach up to 69. I'm staff meteorologist Derek Height. Right now, it's 52 degrees.

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2: I'm Stacy Lynn. This just in, a Frontier Airlines flight taking off from Denver International Airport was forced to abort takeoff after the plane struck a person on the runway.
3: South Frontier 4345, we're stopping on the runway. We just hit somebody. We have an engine fire. There was an individual walking across the runway.
2: That's from liveatc.net. According to a statement from the airport, the incident happened just after 11:15 p.m. Eastern. Denver Fire responded and put out what was described as a brief engine fire. All 224 passengers and seven crew members safely evacuated. The NTSB is now investigating. The Dutch cruise ship at the center of the deadly Hanta virus outbreak will arrive in Spain's Canary Islands tomorrow morning, where the boat will stay offshore for passengers to be medically checked. There are nearly 150 people on board, including 17 Americans, who will be taken to Nebraska. Dr. Michael Wadman is with the National Quarantine Unit at UNMC.
4: The quarantine unit enjoys an outstanding facility that's designed to limit the spread of the pathogen that we're monitoring for. All of these passengers will be monitored for symptoms. They're all well at this time and will be coming to us for monitoring. We have protocols in the quarantine unit that provide for safe care of these persons.
2: Medical contributor Dr. Celine Gounder reassures us, though, this is not another COVID.
5: This is not nearly as infectious. Most of the cases we've seen of person-to-person transmission of hantavirus actually involved sexual partners. Not to say that this is sexually transmitted, but it's that level of intimate contact.
2: Secretary of State Marco Rubio says Washington is still waiting for an Iranian response to a White House proposal for a deal to end the war.
6: Their system is still highly fractured and a bit dysfunctional as well, so that may be serving as an impediment. I hope it's a serious offer. I really do.
2: Iran says the U.S. needs to end its naval blockade in the Strait of Hormuz. Virginia Supreme Court stopped a redistricting plan that would have given the Democrats an edge in the midterms. Director of Elections and Surveys Anthony Salvanto says every congressional district nationwide impacts who wins majority control of the House.
7: Just about 10% of the House is going to be what we consider a toss-up, only about 40 seats out of 435.
2: And Americans are expected to spend a record $38 billion this Mother's Day weekend, according to the National Retail Federation. That's 11% more than last year because moms are worth it. Several nationwide chains are offering specials like Krispy Kreme's Minis for Mom Donuts or Pizza Hut's heart-shaped pizzas. This is CBS News.
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12: Country music makes it better. So what are you waiting for? Turn it up. Your home in the country. KAAN. Bethany.

Girl. Happy Mother's Day weekend. Hope you're going to do something fun this Mother's Day. So what does mom really want on her special day? Most moms say a simple handmade card, some sort of handmade gesture. That sort of tops the list of what they would want. So just something that shows that you thought about mom. Also fresh flowers, peace and quiet, breakfast in bed, dinner, a relaxing spa treatment. These are all on the list of things that mom would love on Mother's Day. Whatever you do, enjoy the day. Here's Jake Owen.

somehow, some way. 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

0: it back. Take it back.
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9: Here's a look at your weather forecast powered by weatherology.com. Slight chance for isolated thunderstorms today, otherwise mainly clear skies. Daytime highs approaching 82, winds out of the west 8 to 15 miles an hour. Slight chance for isolated showers tonight, lows level off around 50, overcast. Mainly clear skies tomorrow, high temperatures reach up to 69. I'm staff meteorologist Derek Height. Currently 50.

0: are breaking hearts on a Friday night. She's a Friday night heartbreaker. Here is a game player. Better do yourself a favor. 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
8: 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Slight chance for isolated thunderstorms today. Otherwise, mainly clear skies. Daytime highs approaching 82. Winds out of the west, 8 to 15 miles an hour. Slight chance for isolated showers tonight. Lows level off around 50. Overcast. Mainly clear skies. Tomorrow, high temperatures reach up to 69. I'm staff meteorologist Derek Height. Currently 50.
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make sure that we do not have all our ducks in a row. 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KAAN, Bethany.

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2: I'm Stacy Lynn. A Frontier Airlines flight taking off from Denver late last night struck a person on the runway, as you hear from liveatc.net.
3: Cal, Frontier 4345, we're stopping on the runway. We just hit somebody. We have an engine fire. We have 231 souls on board. We have 21,320 pounds of fuel on board. There was an individual walking across the runway.
2: This man was on board the plane.
4: We were already taking off, and we were going pretty fast, and I felt like the plane started to tilt up when out of nowhere we felt like a thud and heard like an explosion.
2: All the passengers were safely evacuated. The NTSB is investigating the incident. A cruise ship will arrive in the Canary Islands early tomorrow. The ship is at the center of the deadly hantavirus outbreak. CBS's Raimi Inocencio is with residents who aren't happy.
5: I think this is a second pandemic.
6: As the Hondia sails nearer and nearer, protests are popping up across the island. Residents here say they do not want any of those passengers on their land.
2: CBS News medical correspondent Dr. Celine Gounder tells us what will happen to the 17 American passengers on board who may have been exposed but are not known to be infected with the virus.
7: The CDC is deploying a team of epidemiologists and medical professionals to the Canary Islands. So they'll assess each American's level of exposure, how much were they exposed to somebody who had hantavirus. From there, they will fly on a government medical repatriation flight to Nebraska. They'll go to the National Quarantine Center in Nebraska at the University of Nebraska Medical Center. This is the only federally funded quarantine site in the country. A second CDC team will be deploying to receive them there.
2: The Trump administration is still waiting for a response from Iran to its latest proposal to end the war. And CBS's Sam Vinograd reports tensions remain high with the U.S. and Iran exchanging fire this week in the Strait of Hormuz.
8: The question here is whether this tit-for-tat exchange of fire is going to outpace negotiations to actually establish an armistice or end the war.
2: Are there really aliens out there? The Pentagon released a bunch of UFO videos that have been hidden from the public for years.
9: One of the videos released was taken in Greece in 2023 and shows what witnesses described as an object near the surface of the ocean making multiple 90-degree turns at approximately 80 miles per hour.
2: That's Pentagon reporter Eleanor Watson. She says that is not typical of anything that we know that flies and can be identified. This is CBS News.
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16: Hey, good morning. It's 48 degrees. That's a reported temperature in Bethany right now. The Hunley Whaley Weather Station in Albany reporting 46. And the Lamoni Municipal Airport is reporting fair conditions and a temperature of 49 right now. Weather forecast says we'll have some isolated showers, or at least a slight chance of some isolated showers or thunderstorms after 4 this afternoon. Increasing cloudiness and high temperature. That'll be at 82 degrees. Winds will be out of the west, southwest, 6 to 13, and some gusts as high as 22. 20% chance of some showers then tonight as well, with a low down to 50 degrees for tomorrow. Some sunshine with a high that'll be at 68. We will get into a noticeable warm-up really beginning on Monday, but we'll be in with temperatures in the upper 70s on Monday. We'll be as high as 88 degrees next Friday. We'll have more new weather forecasts. It'll be upcoming shortly. An independence man's been charged by a federal grand jury, and the charges connected with the investigation in an overdose death in Jamesport. 32-year-old Mark A. Foster has been charged with distribution of a controlled substance. A Jackson medical examiner determined the cause of death for the victim, fentanyl toxicity. The investigation into the case included the Bureau of Alcohol, Tobacco, Firearms, and Explosives, the Northwest Missouri Drug Task Force, and the Davies County Sheriff's Department. There'll be a couple college graduations. It'll be today, or at least two Colleges and universities will have commencements. In NCMC's case, there will be three actual ceremonies. Missouri Western will honor more than 400 graduates at their spring commencement. That will be at 11 a.m. Graduates from the College of Science and Health will receive their degrees at that time, along with graduates from the Division of Academic Affairs, College of Business and Professional Studies, and College of Liberal Arts will participate in a 3 o'clock ceremony. Total of 326 undergraduate students and 86 graduate students have completed their requirements this semester, hailing from 24 states and 3 foreign countries. Graduating students will also be speaking at both ceremonies. A featured speaker at both commencement addresses will be 2000 Missouri Western graduate Lily McMillan, who's the current director, payment specialist in agribusiness, FNBO, in Kansas City. NCMC will also be having their three commencements. A morning ceremony will begin at 9 a.m. That'll be for the Associate of Arts and Associates of Arts in Teaching and Associate in General Study and Non-Allied Health Associate of Applied Science degrees. The afternoon ceremony at 1 o'clock will include a certificate in practice, or those will be for the certificates in practical nursing, Associate in Applied Science, and Allied Health Certificate programs at NCMC. And the evening ceremony at 5 o'clock will be the Associate Degree in Nursing graduates of NCMC. It's a record-breaking class. 567 degrees will be awarded to 475 graduates at North Central Missouri College. Main Street at Crowder Road and Maple Street at 12th Street will be closed today from 8:40 until 9, and from 12:40 until 1, and from 4:40 until 5 in Trenton, so that the graduates can march from Guyer Hall to the Ketchum Center for the NCMC commencement ceremonies. Maple Street at 12th will again be blocked off after each ceremony to allow the crowd to disperse safely out of the building. Maple will be reopening when the street is then cleared for pedestrians. Board of Governors of Missouri Western State University have named Pat Lilly as their interim president beginning on Monday. He most recently has been the principal consultant at Lilly and Associates, but he previously led the St. Joseph Chamber of Commerce as president and CEO for more than 18 years. He served as the chief administrative officer for Triumph Foods for almost 7 years and has multiple roles in local government, serving as city manager for the city of St. Joseph, as well as management positions in Texas cities. Lilly began his career in commercial banking. He holds a Master of Arts in Public Administration and a Bachelor of Arts in Political Science from the University of Houston. The crowd at Conception Abbey last Saturday, a record-breaking crowd for the Abbey Trails event. Nearly 350 participants, vendors, and guests participated in the event, and there were even a couple virtual participants. Lane Zimbels, 23-year-old, was the overall winner in the men's 5K, covering the 5K course in 1754. Gracie Flaspoehler, a 10-year-old, was the overall women's winner, completing her run in 22:37.80. The age group first place winners in the 5K included Isaac Jensen for 0 to 13, David Ravakaba from 14 to 19, brother John Fisher 20 to 29, Craig Horzat 30 to 39, Father Paul Scheller 40 to 49, Mark Gordon 50 to 59, and Richard Swing 60 to 69, Larry Davidson at 70 plus. The age group first place winner for the women's 5K, Teresa Holzer for 0 to 13, Ava Venemiglia for 14 to 19, Victoria Stumbaugh from 20 to 29, Jackie Schulte from 30 to 39, Catherine Stockard 40 to 49, Jackie Burns 50 to 59, Shelley Oak 60 to 69, and Catherine Foster 70 plus. The age group winners for the men's 2 mile walk included Barrick Ray, Caleb New, Francis Todd, David Hirschberger, Travis Reed, Byron Haley, Steve Clawson, and Tom Schieber. The first place women's 2 mile walk winners included Riley Gray, Briley Engel, Kristen Merrigan, Natasha Steinman, Rachel Engel, Sharon Luke, Victoria Spire, and sister Joan Ridley. The proceeds from Abbey Trails are used to promote healthy lifestyles among the monks and seminarians in Conception Abbey and Conception Seminary College and in the surrounding communities. In the corporate challenge, Mosaic Medical Center took the Corporate Challenge Traveling Trophy for the fastest average time in the 5K. Krista Fedeli's Legacy Planning won the trophy for the most overall participants. Maryville Rehabilitation and Healthcare Center won the trophy for the closest average time, the estimated time in the two-mile walk. USDA Ag Secretary Brooke Rollins has announced the USDA has finished the rule process and issued a final rule implementing the Whole Milk for Healthy Kids Act. The rule means that schools will have an option to offer whole or reduced fat or 2% fat milk options in federal child nutrition programs for children and adults ages 2 and older. Previously, school options for milk were limited to 1% fat. The option will still be available even with the passage of the rule. The final rule fully takes effect in a month and is now open for comment. The USDA says they are continuing the multi-year process to update school meal standards based on the latest dietary guidelines for American recommendations. Rollins says the USDA is taking immediate action and increase also access to nutrient-rich foods in schools and child nutrition settings, including local beef and other locally grown foods. It is 7:13 at Regional Radio.
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16: 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Celebration of life for 62-year-old Maryville resident Brian Donald Novak will be from noon until 2 today at the Bram Funeral Home. 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The family of 97-year-old Donna Ruth Downing Finley will receive friends between 5 and 7 this evening at the Robertson Polly Chapel of Albany. Private family burial will be at a later time. Online condolences can be left at robertsonpollychapel.com. 71-year-old Maryville resident Connie Joy Urie died in December. Survivors include her husband Gary of the home and three children, Lori Valenta of Seattle, Andrew Sadusky of Maryville, and Jennifer Tinsley of Las Vegas, two grandsons, and her brother, John Mark Carver. Celebration of life for 71-year-old Maryville resident Connie Jo Urie will be at 5 o'clock on Monday evening at the Methodist Church of Maryville. The family and friends will gather to honor her memory. The arrangements are under the direction of the Bram Funeral Home. Funeral services for 73-year-old Martinsville resident Frederick Lewis Nail will be at 10 o'clock Tuesday. Robertson Funeral Home of Bethany. Burial follows in the Isabel Cemetery of Worth County. Family to receive friends between 5 and 7 Monday evening at the funeral home. Memorials can be made at the Isabel Cemetery and or the Harrison County Cancer Transportation Fund in care of the Robertson Funeral Home in Bethany. Funeral services for 88-year-old Dean Olney will be at 2 o'clock on Tuesday at the Prudenfee Funeral Home of Grant City. Burial will be in the Redding Cemetery. The family to receive friends between 1 and 2 on Tuesday at the funeral home. Memorials can be made to the Redding United Methodist Church. Celebration of life for 74-year-old Jamison resident Carla Ruck will be at Friday on May 15th, noon until 2 at the community room of Jamesport. The arrangements are entrusted to the care of the direction of the Stith Funeral Home of Gallatin. Online guestbook can be found at stithfamilyfunerals.com. 71-year-old Gallatin resident Frederick Jones Jr. died on Wednesday in Cameron. Survivors include his wife Karen of the home and daughters Vicki Kenstenick of Nebraska and Valerie Jones of St. Joseph, mother Benita Jones, sisters Sheila Acree and Stella Elsia, and several grandchildren and great-grandchildren. A service celebrating the life of 71-year-old Gallatin resident Frederick Jones Jr. will be on Saturday, July 18th at the Lake Viking Church of Gallatin. Memorial contributions are suggested to the suicide prevention at Lake Viking Church in care of the funeral home. The arrangements under the care of the Stith Funeral Home in Gallatin, the online guest book, can be found at stithfamilyfunerals.com. A celebration of life for 71-year-old Trenton resident Patricia Pat Eames Griffin will be held at a later time. Memorial contributions are suggested to the 318 Ministries in care of the Stith Funeral Home. The online guest book can be found at stithfamilyfunerals.com.
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16: Well, the Weather Service did put a dense fog advisory in effect. In fact, I guess it still is in effect until 8 o'clock this morning for areas that are beyond our listening area or outside of our listening area, but not that far out. Lynn County was part of it. Carroll County was part of it, and areas further south there to the east. We did have a little bit of fog, but not enough to meet the dense fog advisory criteria, apparently. And central and southeastern Kansas, or central Missouri and southeastern Kansas, in that dense fog advisory until 8 o'clock this morning. Warm weather is expected for the day today before a chance of showers moves in this evening and overnight. Severe weather not expected, and the cooler temperatures are going to be coming in on Sunday, but then we will get a substantial warming trend that'll be into the middle of the midweek, or starting in the middle of the week next week, and then we'll get to into the upper 80s for high temperature on Friday. Forecast says our rain chance will be after 4 o'clock this afternoon, maybe just 20%, with increasing cloudiness and high temperature. That'll be at 82 degrees. Winds will be out of the west to southwest at 6 to 13 miles an hour, and gusts as high as 22. Isolated showers and thunderstorms prior to 7 o'clock this evening, and otherwise mostly cloudy with a low down to 50 with north-northeast winds. So it'll be at 8 to 11 gusts as high as 21. On Sunday, sunny with a high temperature of 69. North-northeast winds. So it'll be at 7 to 9. On Sunday night, mostly clear with a low down to 46. And north winds at 6. Those winds will become light and variable in the evening. Monday's forecast, sunny with a high temperature of 77. And southwest winds. So it'll be at 3 to 6. Monday night, mostly clear with a low of 56. Tuesday's forecast, sunny with a high of 85. Tuesday night, clear with a low of 55. Wednesday's forecast, sunny with a high 79. Wednesday night, mostly clear, below 52. On Thursday, sunny with a high temperature of 82 degrees. Thursday night, chance of showers, mostly cloudy, with a low down to 60 degrees. And then on Friday, mostly sunny with a high temperature that will be at 88 degrees. The high temperature yesterday at the

0: The Whaley Weather Station in Albany was at 68 degrees. That achieved at 3:48 p.m. and the 24-hour midnight to midnight low temperature at 3:41 a.m. Friday morning at 44 degrees. The current temperature at Hunley Whaley is at 49 degrees. The Lamoni Municipal Airport is reporting some fair conditions, 49 degrees, humidity 90%, barometer is at 29.74 with winds out of the west at 7 miles an hour, and the reported temperature in Bethany right now is a temperature of 48 degrees. Some of the other temperatures around the region had Creston with fair conditions in 46 degrees, Des Moines a few clouds and 50, Kansas City reporting fair conditions and a temperature of 54, Kirksville fair 53 degrees, St. Joseph reporting some fog and a temperature of 45 degrees at this time. Let's check your weather information on regional radio on this date in weather history. 1977, a late season snowstorm hit parts of Pennsylvania, New York, southern and central New England. Heavier snowfall totals included 27 inches at Slide Mountain, New York, 20 inches at Norwalk, Connecticut. At Boston, it was the first May snow in 107 years of records. The heavy, wet snow caused extensive damage to trees and power lines. It knocked out power to 500,000 people following the storm on this date in 1977. That is a check of your weather information on regional radio at 7:24. We'll have a sports check coming up for you next.
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0: Here's your high school baseball scoreboard from last night. King City's able to win the GRC West crown as King City defeats North Harrison 7-0. Maysville gets an 8-1 win over Cameron. Rockport Towns South Holt 14-0. Gilman City defeats Danbury 16-1. East Atchison a 9-2 win over DeKalb. Maryville defeats Plattsburgh 10-1. Lawson over Wellington Napoleon 12-11. And Faith Christian defeating East Buchanan 5-2. Savannah an 8-6 win over Mid Buchanan. And Brashear tops Putnam County 5-2. The Misha Class 1 through 3 track postseason series will begin today. Ward County, Princeton, Chillicothe will be the sites for the area teams. Top four individuals and relay teams will be qualifying in the events to move on to the sectional round. That'll be next Saturday. And generally, the meets, at least for the Class 1 meets, will begin around 9:30 with the field events, with the track events that'll be coming later. Worth County will be hosting Albany Craig DeKalb, Platte Valley, King City, Mound City, North Andrew, North Nottoway, Northeast Nottoway, Osborne, Stewartsville, Pattonsburg, Rockport South, Old St. Joseph Christian, Stanbury, East Atchison, Union Star, Nottoway Valley, Winston, and Worth County. Princeton will be hosting Bramer, Breckenridge, East Harrison, Gallatin, Gilman City, Green City, Hale, Lynn County, Meadville, Mercer, Newtown Ayers, Grundy County, North Davies, North Harrison, Novinger, Polo, Princeton, Southwest Livingston, Tyne, Avalon, and Tri-County. Chillicothe will be hosting a dual district meet. The Class 2 teams there will include South Harrison, Penny, Maysville, Trenton, Barstow, Bishop LeBlanc, De La Salle Charter, East Buchanan, Lathrop, Mid Buchanan, North Platte, Plattsburgh, University Academy Charter, and West Platte. And the Class 3 District 8 competition will include Cameron, Kansas City Central, Chillicothe, Crossroads Prep Charter, Kip, Casey Legacy, Lafayette, Lawson, Maryville, Paseo Academy, Richmond, and St. Pius the 10th. College baseball, Northwest Missouri State falls in their semi-final round of the 2026 MIAA tournament at Edmond, Oklahoma. 21-11 is the final score. Pittsburgh State was able to jump out to an early lead, leading 4-0 at the end of the first inning, and then made that 8-0 at the end of two innings as they romp. Northwest Missouri State did get 11 runs on 10 hits. Home runs from Michael Good, Frank Gall, and Jody Ventura, Bearcat pitchers. issued 11 walks, and the Gorillas had 21 runs on 3 hits. Northwestern's their season at 36-16 on the year. Emporia State then beat Missouri Western 14-1 at Edmond, Oklahoma. The Hornets benefited from 6 walks over the first 2 innings. They led 4-0 at the end of the first 2 innings. The Griffins were able to get their lone run in the 5th. And Emporia State moves on to see now Pittsburgh State in the championship game. National Junior College Region 16 baseball tournament. NCMC defeated East Central 3-1 in the elimination game, but they fell to Moberly 4-3. So their season now is complete. And the NCMC women in the NJCAA Region 16 tournament, they beat State Fair in their elimination game 6-2 yesterday, but they fall to St. Charles Community College by a score of 16-4. Missouri Western continued play at the Midwest Central Region yesterday. Midwest improved their team score during round 2 with a 3-0-6. For a 36-hole total of 615 or 39 over going into the final round today, sitting 18th in a 20-team regional field. Tim Johnston paced the Griffin, shooting a 75 or 3 over for round 2, and he is sitting at 5 over through 36 holes and is tied for 38th individually. Parker Boggins had a 75 on Friday to move into a tie for 66th, and he has a 153. Missouri Western will close out the regional today in Big Rapids, Michigan. Northwest Missouri State track and field teams are part of a multi-meet weekend with 5 event titles on Friday, 4 new provisional times, and a historic performance from Riley Witt. Riley Witt recorded the 8th fastest 800-meter time in the NCAA Division II history while finishing as a top Division II competitor in the field. And Witt's performance shattered her own record and gave her the second fastest D2 time so far in the year. Jaden Barnes and Barnaby Gabalay each had event titles and had provisional qualifying marks as well. At the Concordia Twilight in the women's 800-meter run of the men's 3,000-meter steeplechase, Gabalay's time highlighted by a new facility record. Josh Fraker at Concordia set a new Division II provisional time of the men's 800 meters, earning him 4th overall in the event, fourth fastest time in the school history. And Christian Lanfear had an 800 time that also qualified as a provisional mark. The provisional mark for Jaden Evans in the 800-meter run was 2:08.83, and then the steeplechase, Gabalay claimed the event crown with a provisional time of 9:16 and set a new Bulldog Stadium facility record in the event. College tennis, 45th-rated Missouri Western, the number 5 seed in the Central Region. They advanced into the regional final with a 4-2 win over Northwest Missouri State. Griffins improved to 18-5 on the year. They avenge an earlier loss that they had against the Bearcats. The Missouri Western women were able to win number 2 and 3 doubles. And the Griffins then in singles play were able to get a win from Claudia Pasteur, and then were able to get to 2 more wins to go ahead and pick up the victory. Missouri Western faces now number 1 seed Augustana this morning at 11 o'clock in Sioux Falls, South Dakota. Kyle Isbell had some late game heroics at the plate. He was able to hit a walk-off single in the 9th after he had a run scoring hit that fueled a 2-run 8th inning rally, and he also made 2 really nice catches that saved a run. And the Royals beat the Tigers 4-3 last night in the walk-off win. Detroit has lost now 4 straight. They led 3-1 to the 8th inning before Michael Massey doubled leading off the inning, and then there was the single and singles from Kyle Isbell and Mikel Garcia. Isbell was able to take 3rd when the throw got away from the right fielder for a 2-base error. Pinch hitter Nick Lofton reached on a 2-out double of the 9th inning, and Isbell was able to hit an opposite field single to get his first career walk-off hit, and the Royals get their 3rd walk-off win of the season. Lucas Ursig stranded 2 runners in the 9th. Detroit went 2-11 with runners in scoring position, and the Royals are able to pick up a win. Royals will be starting Michael Wacha against the Tigers for the Saturday game. The Cardinals also were able to take advantage of what they called a Little League Grand Slam as they defeat San Diego to get their second game of the four-game series. Here's the Redbird Recap.
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3: Last night, the Cardinals took game two of the four-game series against the Padres, and it was Michael McGreevy picking up the win. He went six solid innings, punching out nine. That's a career high for him. The Cardinals got all the offense they needed in the fifth inning, and they got a lot of it. Six runs in the inning, and four of them scored on this one play off the bat of J.J. Weatherholt. 1-1 the count, and the pitch to J.J. is hit into right field for a base hit. One run scores. Here comes another. Oh, and it got underneath Tatis. It's going all the way to the wall. Here comes a third run. And rounding third is Weatherholt. He's going to score. 4-0 Cardinals. Wow, what a break. It was also a four-hit night for Ivan Herrera. The Cardinals go with Dustin May tonight. He's up against Randy Vasquez, and we do hope you will join us. This has been Ricky Horton with our Redbird Recap.
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0: Some community news reminders. The Spring Citywide sales are planned for today. In Lamoni, you can check out deals and unique finds at over 15 sales that were published, and more are also expected to be part of the Lamoni Spring Citywide sales. The annual Harrison County Kids Fishing Day is next Saturday, 9 until 1 of the Harrison County Lake. The event is free and open to kids 15 and under. Those under 10 should be with supervision of an adult, and a registration will be on site on arrival. There will also be a hot dog and chip lunch. Shall we serve poles and tackle available while supplies last? The Facebook page Harrison Kids Fish has more information. City of Albany has their dumpster planned at the parking lot site located just north of the Albany Community Center. Next Saturday, it opens at 8 a.m., remains open until 11 a.m. or until filled, and generally that means until filled. The dumpster will be monitored. Proof of residency within the city limits will be required. Only household waste will be accepted. City staff would be available to assist, but you should be prepared to unload yourself. And if you are bringing bulky furniture items or large loads of materials, contact City Hall in advance at 660-726-3935. Boat inspections are planned at the Harrison County Lake at the South Boat Ramp from 9 a.m. until 11 a.m. next Saturday, as the Missouri Highway Patrol has Marine Operations Troopers available to inspect the required equipment needed for your boat. And that Harrison County South Boat Ramp area is the site for the Troop H Zone. And boaters can find a list of all their required equipment on the patrol's website. Gallatin Spring Citywide Garage Sale is planned for next Saturday beginning at 8 a.m. Maps will be available that day before at Dungy's Market and local restaurants. And the Albany Square Front Farmers Market is backed for Thursday evenings beginning on May 21st at 5 p.m. until 6:30 p.m. It'll run until August 13th. Stanbury Community Betterment will hold their Romp Like Mrs. Roper 5K on Saturday, May 23rd at 8 a.m. The idea is to dress up like a Roper character from the television show Three's Company or later the Ropers, and then participate in a 5K in some capacity. That could be a walk, run, or romp. Every Roper will receive a martini glass run favor. There'll also be Best Dressed Mrs. Roper contest, and there'll be a $5 entry fee, and the goal is to provide a look like a Roper character. The winner would receive 100% of the contest entry fees. That is $5 per individual. The run then starts at 8 a.m. at the H&B Bank, and you can register on the day of the race on the 23rd. But to guarantee a T-shirt, you need to register by May 18th. The Stanbury Community Betterment has more information.

0: Christensen, the budget construction, or I guess the budget vote, who's the topic that dominated a lot of the action and certainly dominated a lot of the news that came out of Jefferson City that was reported. Budget did get at least sent to the governor, and certainly amazing based on the votes that you had that you certainly had at least some questions at the very least about the budget, but it was another one of those deals that it does go ahead and pass.
1: Yeah. I think I actually voted against most of the budget bills this year. Mostly because, you know, here's the problem that we're going to have. You know, we see a lot of different, I would say, groups, different sections, and everyone's upset with maybe how they were funding certain things. I think the foundation formula, we've kind of seen a lot of feedback on. The issue that, you know, I think people need to understand is that when the big, beautiful bill got passed, I mean, there's a lot of different reasons why Missouri's budget's going down. People will say capital gains, but that's actually not necessarily true at all. The reason that we are spending more money is because of two things. One, so during COVID, businesses, everybody was taking COVID dollars. You know, good or bad, I think a lot of it has honestly ended up hurting a lot of counties, municipalities, and even the government, because we were taking in all that money. Now we're not having that. And so I know, like, a lot of counties and municipalities, they use the COVID money for pay increases. Well, if your actual general revenue, meaning the money you actually bring in, isn't maintaining those same quotas, you're going to get into some rough times. The state was funding programs with that money. And then when that was going away, the ARPA money, you know, is all going away. Well, then it slowly started getting transferred into GR. And so now trying to kind of weasel some of that money that used to be federal, and then we've turned into GR, and say, okay, we actually can't fund the things that we were funding with the ARPA money since it's basically about to be dried up. This is the last year. People, industries, non-for-profits, everyone's like, you know, because that's what we were using it before previously. Also, with the big, beautiful bill that got passed in the federal government, which I think all of us can agree that spending less of our taxpayer dollars is always a good thing. I would be the number one fan of that. So the federal government, when they were passing the one big, beautiful bill, they went and looked at, especially with like social services, what can the states fund and what's the federal government's job in funding some of these programs? A lot of that had to do, I would say, with our Medicaid dollars. So a few years ago, we passed Medicaid expansion. So Medicaid was created, right, to help those that are disabled, mothers, you know, children, our most vulnerable class, you know, single mothers, that sort of thing. When we passed Medicaid expansion, we ended up expanding it to all low-income people that can still work. And so the federal government is saying, you know, because we used to get a lot of federal money for that. Now the federal government is like, we're not going to be probably implementing as much. Now they're doing work requirements, which is going to cost quite a bit, and just figuring out our systems. So they're wanting to do 80 hours a month work requirements, excuse me. And so all of those things start costing money to implement, but we're going to have to implement them because our Medicaid budget has skyrocketed so severely with individuals on our system that could be working, that could be you know, good hard citizens into society, but they've decided to just stay at home and sadly, you know, not have a good work ethic, which I think, you know, we've kind of seen that throughout generations. And so big, beautiful bill comes in, and now the state is having to fund, you know, all of our, you know, our SNAP benefits. These are things that are slowly starting to come down. The state's going to have to prepare for those expenditures. And so going forward this year, I think the state just took the easiest way and just said, okay, we're going to try to fund everything as much as possible. But basically with the caveat, I've heard this 1,000 times, you know, being on budget and even, you know, hearing the budget just last week, is that next year and the year after that, we are going to go on tough times, meaning things that normally were appropriated aren't going to be appropriated. And so with that, when we talk about the foundation formula, you know, last year we gave $500 million more than like the request needed is. And so for this year,

you know, with everything kind of getting more streamlined, not as much federal dollars coming in, it was the same exact amount that we funded last year, which is around $4.3 billion. Now, you'll see maybe in the media, they talk about like we're down, I think, $190 million with the foundation formula. You know, I think in those instances, I guess maybe we shouldn't have given half a billion more last year to be able to figure out something this year. I don't know. I've always been a supporter of making sure we fund everything that we have told individuals and schools that we're supposed to. You know, there was a lot of things that when we got passed, gosh, a few years ago, the transportation funding, the small school teacher pay grant, all of these things for me have been a worry because we've kind of used it to bribe in schools, especially when passing pieces of legislation. And the worry was we're going to get a lot of our schools taking this money and then at some point we're going to pull it back. The transportation funding was also maintained at current levels, which is really important. Every school in this entire region, you know, relies on that. One of the things that I thought was very interesting, so we were trying to recreate a different formula for higher education, and I think that's a necessity. Sorry, can't talk this morning. And the reason why is we are continually funding higher education at an all-time high. And so the House was saying, okay, let's fund based on attendance, not so much because, you know, this lobbyist said to give this money, this lobbyist said to get this money. Now, of course, every four-year institute probably had a conniption, and, you know, the Senate said we're not going to do it that way, so they put it back. But I think that's a real concern. Our community colleges do a wonderful job of, you know, helping and teaching our next generation. I think we should honestly give more to some of our vo-techs than we do our four-year institutes when we're sending our kids to go get degrees that they don't even make enough money to pay off their student loans. And then we're creating this huge cycle of individuals graduating, not getting jobs because, you know, maybe one out of 100,000 people can get into this degree, but it was a $100,000 degree loan. I think we're setting up a lot of students for failure. And so I was very supportive of the House version of higher institute, trying to change their formula, and ended up the community colleges ended up getting more money. But of course, as always, higher education, you know, shooting out the next age of liberals, ended up winning on that one. So of course, I was not very supportive of that. We also have some new, not new programs, but just fully funding. So under Parsons and Kehoe. So we were fully funding, you know, it's around $51 million for child care subsidies. This is also something I will say I've always been a little concerned about, mostly because, so this helps lower income families be able to go back into the workforce, and basically we're paying for their daycare. Going back to it, this could be concerning when we have a lower budget in the next coming years. We have parents, you know, getting into the schedule, getting into the routine of things. They are relying on this money to be able to send their child to daycare. What if we can't fund that? That's hard on daycares. We saw that, gosh, it was around 2 years ago. We ended up under DESE. They had a bad program that wasn't giving the money to the daycare providers, and they weren't receiving the money that they had worked for like 6 months. A lot of daycares had to go out of business because of it. It was horrible. It was a true definition of the state's bureaucracy. And so I understand, you know, a helping hand always, but I'm always worried of getting people hooked to the system and then pulling out the rug beneath them. I don't think that's good government. One of the other things that we have just been at the very end, so basically we've used up all the surplus, Stuart. I think we had around $2 billion left. And so there's different, people have different thoughts about the surplus. Do you keep it? Do you not? You know, a lot of individuals have always said, you know, we should use the surplus for the most necessities of the budget because, you know, we're not funding what we're supposed to. Now, there's some people that take it as, okay, we got to have, you know, savings for a rainy day. So there's two kind of ideological different views of the surplus and not, but the surplus is gone after this budget. The budget ended up being around $48.7 billion for state government operations. I think the total

0: was around $51 billion of the entire spending plan. So additional, because it was 48.7 for the government operations, and then we had to do $2 billion for construction projects and building maintenance statewide. That you see that in budgets, HB 17, 18, 19, and 20. So it gets sent over to Governor Kehoe. Normally he cuts quite a bit, so I'm always hopeful that, you know, he'll cut more of the pet project stuff. I think in the previous years he's ended up cutting around $2 billion, so we might end up with a $48 billion budget. You just never know. But that's kind of, I would say, the highlights of the budget that happened this last week. We got the budget passed on Wednesday. That's really fast. The last, gosh, I think two-ish, three-ish years I've been in office, we've normally been sometimes on the deadline passing out budget bills.
1: Okay. So our legislative visit with 2nd District Representative Mazie Christensen.
2: 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Tucker Wetmore Brunette.
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0: Vincent Mason, who says he learned a lot when he was touring with Luke Bryan and Morgan Wallen. Vincent Mason, wish you well.
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2: I'm Stacey Lynn. A Frontier Airlines flight taking off from Denver late last night struck a person on the runway, as you hear from liveatc.net.
3: Cal Frontier 4345, we're stopping on the runway. We just hit somebody. We have an engine fire. We have 231 souls on board. We have 21,320 pounds of fuel on board. There was an individual walking across the runway.
2: This man was on board the plane.
4: We were already taking off, and we were going pretty fast, and I felt like the plane started to tilt up when out of nowhere, we felt like a thud and heard like an explosion.
2: All the passengers were safely evacuated. The NTSB is investigating the incident. A cruise ship will arrive in the Canary Islands early tomorrow. The ship is at the center of the deadly hantavirus outbreak. CBS's Raimi Inocencio is with residents who aren't happy.
5: I think this is a second pandemic.
6: As the Hondius sails nearer and nearer, protests are popping up across the island. Residents here say they do not want any of those passengers on their land.
2: CBS News medical correspondent Dr. Celine Gounder tells us what will happen to the 17 American passengers on board who may have been exposed but are not known to be infected with the virus.
7: The CDC is deploying a team of epidemiologists and medical professionals to the Canary Islands. So they'll assess each American's level of exposure, how much were they exposed to somebody who had hantavirus. From there, they will fly on a government medical repatriation flight to Nebraska. They'll go to the National Quarantine Center in Nebraska at the University of Nebraska Medical Center. This is the only federally funded quarantine site in the country. A second CDC team will be deploying to receive them there.
2: The Trump administration is still waiting for a response from Iran to its latest proposal to end the war. And CBS's Sam Vinograd reports tensions remain high with the U.S. and Iran exchanging fire this week in the Strait of Hormuz.
8: The question here is whether this tit-for-tat exchange of fire is going to outpace negotiations to actually establish an armistice or end the war.
2: Are there really aliens out there? The Pentagon released a bunch of UFO videos that have been hidden from the public for years.
9: One of the videos released was taken in Greece in 2023 and shows what witnesses described as an object near the surface of the ocean making multiple 90-degree turns at approximately 80 miles per hour.
2: That's Pentagon reporter Eleanor Watson. She says that is not typical of anything that we know that flies and can be identified. This is CBS News.
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18: 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Slight chance for isolated thunderstorms today. Otherwise, mainly clear skies. Daytime highs approaching 82. Winds out of the west, 8 to 15 miles an hour. Slight chance for isolated showers tonight. Lows level off around 50. Overcast. Mainly clear skies tomorrow. High temperatures reach up to 69. I'm staff meteorologist Derek Height. Currently 48.
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0: Welcome to Farming the Countryside. I'm Andrew McRae. Sales of new machinery have slowed, but parts of the machinery market remain strong as farmers invest their dollars in good, used equipment. What parts of the market are the strongest, and what are the best buying and selling strategies for 2026? It's our topic for this week's Farming the Countryside, brought to you by Corteva Agriscience Pasture and Range. Here's a look at some of the work we've been doing with Corteva Agriscience Pasture and Range on our farm.
1: Well, spring of 2026 here, I think our plan is look at the ultigrays in a couple of places where we need to do that just because we need the fertility, but we also need the weed control in some hard to get to places. But then we'll prioritize pastures that didn't get treated with Novagraze or Adoracor last year, just knowing those will probably be problem spots. Evaluate what we did use Novagraze with last year and see if we have enough annual espadiza that helps with weed control, or if we need to go in and spray there again to help continue to promote that espadiza and hopefully even some white clover.
2: White clover is really nice to introduce into these cool season grass pastures. It is very tolerant to lower soil pHs, to poor fertility, and so they're a little more forgiving than a lot of other legumes. But having white clover in there also is going to help you out with your nutritional needs for your cattle.
0: To see more from our farm and others, just go to rangeandpasture.com/countryside. Casey Seymour is host of the Moving Iron podcast, a guy that is always looking at the trends in the farm machinery market. Tighter crop margins have pushed off the purchases of some new equipment, making some farmers more interested in finding used items for a lesser cost. So what areas of the market remain strong, and are there any key points or strategies to keep in mind during these times? Casey and I discussed some of those points, and he shared his insights on what he has seen in the marketplace. Casey Seymour joins me here on Farming the Countryside, host of the Moving Iron podcast and everything dealing with machinery. Casey, good to visit with you here.
3: Yeah, thanks for having me back, Andrew.
0: Yeah. So are you at home today? I know you're on the road a bunch.
3: Yeah, I'm back home. Got back home actually early this morning. So I'm back in my office here for the finish out the week.
0: Well, you know, you're out there for a variety of reasons, of course, and different things, but are you getting to a lot of auctions and those types of things right now? What are you seeing in the machinery marketplace?
3: Yeah, I've been paying attention to a lot of stuff going on in the auction space. You know, since COVID, a lot of those, you know, I used to love going to auctions, one of my favorite things to do. And since COVID, a lot of those have switched to online. So we have to watch them virtually now and then not so much in person. But, you know, what we're seeing in the auction space right now is, you know, go back, you know, rewind the clock about a couple of years and dealerships are really going through a disposal of a lot of inventory, and they've kind of got themselves in a better spot than where they were. So they've kind of laid that off a little bit. Not to say there's still not some onesie twosie stuff going on out there, but the big massive, you know, we're going to go out and sell, you know, 30 combines and 40 tractors in one day type thing. Like, we're not seeing that stuff take place. But we are seeing is a lot of farm retirement sales, some farm liquid, unfortunately, a lot of farm liquidation stuff, forced retirements and those kind of things popping up. And when you see those things get moved into the auction space, you see where you're seeing some really good equipment get pushed through there, and the prices are reflecting that. So if you go back and look at where pricing at auctions were this time last year, we're up a little bit from year over year. I want to say we're up like 12% on certain stuff. Well, we are seeing a lot of stuff sell right now, and in the age range that we're seeing stuff sell is basically that 5 to 10 year old stuff was really what you're starting to see surface mostly. And the 1 to 2 year old stuff isn't really making its way through the auction as much, but we are seeing some of that pop in there. And all things considered for auction value, a lot better pricing, a lot better supply, like not a lot of supply right now going through the auction space. So you're seeing some of that come up. To me, that's always a big indicator of what the marketplace looks like from a stability standpoint. When the auction price is every week's worse than the week before, we're not seeing that. We're seeing a very stable marketplace. We're starting to see it kind of gradually creep up a little bit, which is drawing some folks into the market. I will say this. If you go look at dealer markets right now, and a lot of my friends from the dealer space I talk to tell me a lot about, you know, we've got a lot of 1 to 2 year old stuff. And then we got a lot of, you know, the next kind of jumps into that 12 year old stuff. And that stuff in the middle is really getting bought and moved very quickly when they bring it in. So Still some obstacles out in the marketplace right now, but significantly more stable than it was 18 months ago.
4: Yeah, let's unpack some of what you talked about there, because we had several different things. And let's go to the dealers first, because you were talking about them. You know, when we had the last big downturn, maybe 13, 14 and so forth, my perception was a lot of dealers had a lot of used equipment on their lots. And as you mentioned, they said, we're not going to do that anymore. So have they done a pretty good job this time as we go into a time of tighter margins that they aren't stuck? I'll say stuck with a lot of equipment on their lots. What have they done differently this time than they did, you know, a decade ago or so?
3: Yeah. So coming out of that specific time frame, you had a, you know, when the rest of the world was kind of getting crunched by the Great Recession, ag was on fire, right? It was really doing well. 2010, 2011, and 2012 were some of the best years in ag, probably historically. You know, we started looking at pricing and on-farm income and those kind of things. Obviously, that contracted in 13, 14, 15. Dealerships took a lot of stuff they had, 80% of what they had in most places to auction and got rid of it that way. Got themselves into a good spot and kind of got everything squared away. That leveling out of the marketplace in about 2017 was where you really felt things kind of get back to normal. Dealerships could kind of go back to an even keeled conversation with the customers that they were working with, because again, those customers were feeling the same pinch that the dealerships were when it came to, you know, on-farm income and all the different stuff that was out there. So that kind of fixed itself. Fast forward to 2020, COVID comes and shuts the world down, and it delays just incredibly delays what's going on in the marketplace as far as getting tractors where they need to go and combines, those kind of things. Fast forward to 2023, the end of 2022, 2023, and everything that got canceled seemed like it all showed up at one time. So you had like 2.5 years worth of stuff hit the marketplace all in one swath, which also brought in 2.5 years worth of trade-ins at the same time. Flooded the market, went from zero to a billion pieces of equipment in about 6 months. And so those dealerships took between 2022 and 2023, 2024 timeframe, really had to go through a big liquidation, because it wasn't necessarily the number of machines, but there's the dollars associated with those machines and the interest rates on top of that, which were driving, you know, $3,500 a month worth of interest costs per machine. When you do that times 50 or 100, that adds up pretty quick, right, to a pretty big number. So you're starting to see that way through. Dealerships are still figuring their way through that right now. You look at how they're handling all the auction, or I'm sorry, are the interests associated with those machines, and being a lot more conscious about what they're doing. A lot of the conversations I'm having with folks is they're limiting the number of machines they're selling, and new machines anyway, the number that they're selling, and because of the associated trade-ins that come in behind. And that is, and I think that's something that's going to continue to happen. If you look at where order writing periods were for 2025 for 26 delivery, it was way off. If you go back to 2022, it was something like 65% less new machines got sold in 25 for 26 delivery than were sold in 22 when it was, you know, when things kind of got escalated. So huge drop off in the number of machines. You know, 26 orders for 27 delivery are probably going to look similar to each other, and how that looks. Don't really anticipate seeing anything there. It wouldn't surprise me if it rolled back a little bit, that were maybe 5 or 6% back from where it was to start with. So again, it's going to have a big effect on the used equipment space when you start looking at the number of machines that are actually out there available for sale and what those machines are. Because the way that works is, you know, you got to sell the 1 and 2 year old machine to a guy that's got a 3 to 5 year old machine. So you can have a 3 to 5 year old machine on your lot and so on and so forth down the line. And so you got to keep that rolling and keep that turning. And that's something right now dealers are just, you know, it's not, I want to say it's not happening, because obviously you guys are buying equipment. It's just not nearly in the numbers of people coming banging on the door saying, hey, I want a new combine, a new to me combine, or a new to me row crop tractor, something like that, with that $500,000 plus price tag. There's not a lot of people doing that.
4: If not as many people are buying new equipment, which doesn't surprise me, then are they still buying equipment? Are they buying the newer used equipment? And is that keeping that price up? And maybe at what point, if that price is going up, do they go back and say, I might as well just buy the new equipment? Where are we at in that equilibrium right now?
3: Yeah, no, that's a good question. I look at it from the perspective, like you have a lot of 1 year old stuff come and 1 and 2 year old stuff on the marketplace now, significantly less than any time other in history, though, by the way. This is probably the lowest amount of machines that's been on the marketplace for my career, my 20-year career period. This has been way less than that. When I look at how what's driving folks to come in and play in the equipment game is a lot of conversations I've had with producers have been like, I typically trade every 3 years or 2 years or 5 years or whatever that might be. And just with the way the market is right now, I'm going to extend that out maybe a year, maybe two more years. So the parts and service business, the dealerships, obviously there's a lot of that going on, but there are folks coming in buying equipment. It's just, it takes a lot. And what we're seeing, one thing we are seeing tracking and really seeing this come through in the data is people are planning on buying a piece of equipment. It's that it's so late in the cycle when they come and buy it, right? So like a good friend of mine, they were delivering planters that guys bought into Texas, North Texas and Oklahoma 2 weeks into when other people were already planting their crops down there, right? So these planters are showing up. They got to get them ready and everything that's associated with that. And he said that wasn't a one-off situation because I've probably done that 10 or 15 times so far this year into different places. And same with, you know, last fall, going to combine and stuff like that. Well into combine season, and here's the combine getting delivered to the customer. Now, anyway, circumstances, there could be any number of things, but I need it. I'm ready to buy it. Okay, I'm going to go ahead and buy it now. I'm going to wait a little bit. Okay, I'm going to buy it now. And it's just this like this contracting down the speed and velocity of which the machine comes through. Towards the end of the year last year, I was surprised at how many pieces of equipment were moved in that September to end of the year timeframe. There's always a pretty good chunk of machines that get pushed through that timeframe, but it was a bigger number than I had anticipated seeing it push its way through. So plenty of folks looking at stuff, plenty of folks out kicking tires and really getting their mind around what it is they want to do. It's just getting them to pull the trigger. It takes a little more work than it used to.
4: What are the strategies right now that farmers should consider if they're looking for new or used? Because you said things have gotten shortened down. What should they be looking at as far as if they're going to make a trade? Is there any strategy behind how I do it?
3: Yeah, I think one of the big things I've seen a lot of lately is interest rates, right? So there's a lot of dealerships that have here's 10 whatever, 10 combines or whatever it might be, and this list of 10 combines has 0% interest for 24 months or a 12-month waiver or the 12-month waiver followed by 4.9% interest or something like that, which if you look at standard rate right now, standard rate, I think somewhere around 6.5-7%, right? So that's a big savings, right? Like some of those ones I've looked at where they do a 12-month waiver followed by, you know, 4.9%. I think the effective interest rate somewhere in that 3.5 to 3.7 range, which is probably pretty competitive if you still have a note back before all the stuff took off and ran up on interest rates, you know, pre 2020. So it'd be very comparable to what you had out there. So pay close attention to what you see out there for interest rates. Take your time and really search that and walk your way through that. I think secondly is, paying close attention to who owned the machine before the one that you're buying, if it's a used one, who owned it before it, what kind of service records can you take a look at and see what's been done to it and what needs to be done to it? What's your time frame look like for that particular piece of equipment to come through? One other thing I used to work with guys a lot on doing this was, you know, look at your cash flow and how does buying this machine right now effectively look at your cash flow. There was instances where the down payment money they needed was covered by the equity in the machine that they had, and they didn't have to make a payment for a year. So actually, there was no cash that had to come out that year for equipment. So that kind of helped them get in a better position. So take a look at that. And I think the last thing I would say is, and I talked about this a little bit ago, but truly understanding the machine that you got coming, right? And take the time and really study what you're buying, because the stuff's not cheap anymore to fix. It's you got to really pay close attention to that. And I know some people like them and some people don't, but I've always been a big fan of extended warranties. And is the machine that you have, do they have some extended warranty left on it that you're buying? And if not, what's it look like to add some extended warranty? Because again, it's just an insurance policy to help you overcome some damages down the way when it comes to unexpected failure or something like that.
4: Let's talk about those extended warranties for a moment, because I do hear plenty of people, and myself included, that you look at them. How do you do the math on them? I'm guessing you have looked at the math and said it's all right. And then with that policy, are you doing it with the dealer? Are you doing it through somebody else? Or what policies are you looking at?
3: Yeah, so most dealerships have, you know, the captive, you know, whether it's a Deere, Case, or whoever, they've got some, you know, and then a John Deere or like a CNH extended warranty program that's out there. And there's some like machinery skills, a good one to look at. If you're looking at some stuff that's beyond, kind of at maybe outside of some of the stuff that the captives will do. The extended warranty, like I'm hit and miss on extended warranties when I buy them personally, right? So if I'm buying a brand new truck, I'm probably not going to buy an extended warranty because I've got 36,000 miles of warranty, and you know, we just got to see what it looks like when you go from there. I think some of the things that you can look at is, and I'm just going to throw a number out there. If you're out there working your machine and something crazy happens, I've seen machines out of the factory break, blow up engines with 50 hours on them, right? Completely shell the engine out, right? It just didn't get put together right, or, you know, who knows what caused that. So just because it's brand new doesn't mean, now that would be covered under warranty, obviously. But if it's a 500 hour machine that blows up and you've had it for a year or two and it goes through that process, that's $100,000 engine maybe that you're looking at to fix that. And if you trade it back in, well, there's issue, you know, that $100,000 has to come from somewhere, right? So whether you train it in and your reconditioning costs or whatever it might be, it's insurance thing at that point, all the stuff that comes into that. I look at extended warranties to me as, unless you have money set aside someplace for these kind of things, they're worth, the juice is worth the squeeze for me personally, because I don't necessarily have $12,000 or $15,000 to replace an engine in a used truck that we got. And I, you know, my son, I got him a truck when he turned 16, and I, you know, I had it for a year and a half, and some of the phasers went out in the engine, and it locked the engine up. Well, that cost me $7,500 to get that engine replaced. Thought I had extended warranty on that truck, which I probably couldn't have because of its age, but hypothetically, if I could have, you know, so $7,500 I would have had to come up with out of thin air. And I think the same thing applies, but it's just on a grander scale when you start talking about farm equipment and what it looks like. So I always just looked at an extended warranty to me as this, it's an insurance policy to help you get it. Dealerships don't make a ton of money selling extended warranty programs. So don't think like they're, oh, it cost me $6,000 extra dollars to get this and dealership's making $5,000. That's not nowhere near that at all. It's that money is just, it's just an insurance policy that helps you make sure that if something does happen, you're taken care of. And if it doesn't happen, then it doesn't happen. You know, you can sleep better now, I guess. But there's you spend $6,000 on a combine, your combine fails. It don't take long to cover $6,000 on a combine repair.
4: Right. Let's look at the equipment market as a whole. Are there places that are hotter than others, whether it is regions of the country or types of equipment, combines, planters, so forth? What are you seeing out there in the data?
3: No, really, what we've seen is if it's that 5 to 10 year old stuff right now is really, really come up in value. Greg Peterson and I do the Moving Iron podcast together. And, you know, obviously Greg's followed auctions his whole career. So he sees a lot of stuff come through, and a lot of stuff we've seen come through it. Some of the stuff has been some older stuff with really low hours, but we've also seen some stuff where we've watched some older combines sell that have, like an S670, for example, that sold in somewhere in North Carolina. It had 2,500 engine hours on it, which that's a lot of hours on a combine. It sold for $135,000, which is, I mean, probably $35,000 to $40,000 more than I've seen anything close to a software, even on the high end, right? So watching that kind of stuff roll through, now is that the new norm? Probably not, but you've seen those kind of one-off things come up, and really the story behind all these machines that we see that have some higher hours on them or older, those kind of things, is that they've told a really good story behind why the machine is what it is. They've also can show, hey, I greased every cert every time before I got in it, right? And here's the documentation that shows all that. And here's all the engine oil changing. Here's all the repairs and those kind of things. They've told really good stories about the machines that are there. If you can't get a good story about a piece of equipment before you got to sell it, you're going to get just the average price everybody else gets. And that's just how that is. So we're seeing a lot of that 5 to 10 year old stuff that moves through, go and work this way through there. One thing I will say is that with the amount of equipment that's been pushed through right now, that you see this happen when things kind of go through these cycles. That really good cherry stuff that's bringing good money right now, it's eventually kind of that cream gets taken off the top. And what's left kind of surfaces back up like the next best thing. And it kind of fills those same spots as far as dollars go, right? So you're getting maybe not the same machine, but you're paying the same price for it, right? Doesn't mean the market's moved or anything like that. It's just, this is the next best stuff available. And people are still paying this much for it. And they kind of work this way through there. And you start, as the machines start to get less cherry, for lack of a better term, that you start seeing some auction prices kind of resettle in there, because I'm not going to pay you $75,000 for this one now, right? I'll pay you $75,000 for these other two, but not this one. And that's what you're starting to see happen. Some of that's kind of happening now. About the time we think that the market is kind of starting to kind of settle back down a little bit, we see some stuff like I just talked about, that combine, something like that kind of pop back up in there. But for the most part, the auction space is really being driven by that 5 to 10 year old stuff that's in really, really good shape and is keeping prices up, and it's actually carrying the lesser equipment up with it as well. So it's good to see that happen.
4: Does it surprise you at all with the margins that are projected for this year, and considering what's happened in past years, that we still have the strength we do?
3: Well, I just think it shows the resilience of the American farmer. I think a couple things there, but also shows you some of the equity positions that are out there, and the ability to draw back on some of that stuff, and how good of business decisions that the American farmer has made over the last, when things were good, right? And made some good decisions on, hey, we're gonna buy down, we're gonna pay down a few things here and there. So it's good to see that. It does feel like the pressure on the mid level, 2,000 acre to 7,000 acre farmer is real. You can really feel that. And a lot of those are older producers that maybe don't have a succession plan coming back in and kind of quit growing their operation. And now they're ready to get out. You start to see some of that. But there's a lot of young farmers out there that are in that 1,000, 2,000 acre range that they physically either own or have paid off throughout some generational stuff or whatever it might be, that are leasing another 2 or 3,000 acres on top of that. And that's causing some problems. So it's a tight market altogether, but I look and see what these guys are doing, and it feels like they've made really good decisions when things were really good. And there's some guys that are just working through some stuff that just bad luck and working your way through it. But overall, if you would ask me, hey, we're going to be in this horrible downturn for 3 years, because it feels like these downturns are a lot sharper and a lot more, like the good time is a lot more constrained, and then the bad time is a lot more constrained, but it's really, really epic what happens inside those shorter time windows. And this has been 3 years of a downturn, which that's not uncommon for downturns to be 3 to 4 years long, but this is just the stuff that's inside of this particular downturn, unlike anything else we've seen when it comes to interest rates, input costs, and commodity prices. It's just, man, it's just like, there's just like a giant weight on the overall market right now, and we really need to see something happen, or a lot of that equity is just going to be ate up, and it's going to take a long time to get it back.
4: Before we wind up, you've mentioned it, but how can folks find you out there? The Moving Iron Podcast, probably the best way.
3: 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You can see it on Farm Journal's YouTube channel. 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But anywhere else you find podcasts, go there. You can find, you want to message me. I'm on Facebook, X, Instagram, LinkedIn, either Moving Iron Podcast or Moving Iron LLC, one of the two. And you can find me there. So.
4: Casey, always good to visit with you.
3: Appreciate you, Andrew. Thanks for having me on, man.
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6: 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Slight chance for isolated thunderstorms today, otherwise mainly clear skies. Daytime highs approaching 82, winds out of the west, 8 to 15 miles an hour. Slight chance for isolated thunderstorms tonight. Lows dip down to about 50. Cloudy skies expected. Mainly sunny skies tomorrow. Daytime highs approaching 69. I'm staff meteorologist Derek Height. Right now, it's 56 degrees.

0: He's playing at a few festivals this summer. He'll be touring pretty much all summer long. Jason Aldean, Don't Tell on Me.
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15: Here's a look at your weather forecast powered by weatherology.com. Slight chance for isolated thunderstorms today, otherwise mainly clear skies. Daytime highs approaching 82, winds out of the west 8 to 15 miles an hour. Slight chance for isolated thunderstorms tonight. Lows dip down to about 50. Cloudy skies expected. Mainly sunny skies tomorrow. Daytime highs approaching 69. I'm staff meteorologist Derek Height. Right now, it's 56 degrees.
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2: I'm Stacy Lynn. A person was hit by a plane on the runway at Denver International Airport last night, as heard on liveatc.net.
3: We have 231 souls on board. We have 21,320 pounds of fuel on board.
2: We are just learning new details about the incident. In a statement, the airport confirms that person jumped the perimeter fence and was struck and killed just 2 minutes later while crossing the runway. The person is not believed to be an employee of the airport, nor have they been identified. There was an engine fire that was quickly put out.
4: I thought I was going to burn to death. When I just saw the fire and the smoke, I just thought I was going to burn.
2: That man was on board.
4: They started sending us down the slide, but my mom actually ended up going straight down the slide and her knee locked when she hit the floor. Her wrist hit the floor. It was bad.
2: The NTSB is coordinating with the FAA airport operations and local law enforcement in the investigation. The Dutch cruise ship at the center of the deadly hantavirus outbreak will arrive in Spain's Canary Islands tomorrow, where the boat will stay offshore for passengers to be medically checked. There are nearly 150 people on board, including 17 Americans, who will be taken to Nebraska. Dr. Michael Wadman is with the National Quarantine Unit at UNMC.
5: The quarantine unit enjoys outstanding facility that's designed to limit spread of the pathogen that we're monitoring for. All of these passengers will be monitored for symptoms. They're all well at this time and will be coming to us for monitoring. We have protocols in the quarantine unit that provide for safe care of these persons.
2: CBS News medical correspondent Dr. Celine Gounder reassures us this is not another COVID.
6: This is not nearly as infectious. Most of the cases we've seen of person-to-person transmission of hantavirus actually involved sexual partners. Not to say that this is sexually transmitted, but it's that level of intimate contact.
2: Virginia Supreme Court has stopped a redistricting plan that would have given the Democrats a boost in the midterms. Director of Elections and Surveys Anthony Salvanto says every congressional district nationwide impacts who wins majority control of the House.
7: Just about 10% of the House is going to be what we consider a toss-up, only about 40 seats out of 435.
2: And Americans are expected to spend a record $38 billion this Mother's Day weekend, according to the National Retail Federation. Several nationwide chains are also offering up some specials for the occasion, like Krispy Kreme's Minis for Mom donuts. You can treat her to those. And Pizza Hut has even brought back their famous heart-shaped pizzas. This is CBS News.
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0: Gary Kent and Co. Wetzel sounding fabulous together. It's Rocky Mountain Low. I'm kidding. There's a new trend in working out, according to the Wall Street Journal. 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
11: 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Slight chance for isolated thunderstorms today. Otherwise, mainly clear skies. Daytime highs approaching 82. Winds out of the west, 8 to 15 miles an hour. Slight chance for isolated thunderstorms tonight. Lows dip down to about 50. Cloudy skies expected. Mainly sunny skies tomorrow. Daytime highs approaching 69. I'm staff meteorologist Derek Height. Right now, it's 58 degrees.
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0: Okay, now do a fun song about being sleepless in a hotel room, except like we wouldn't be able to play it on the air. So, point taken. That's Luke Combs.
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7: 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Slight chance for isolated thunderstorms today. Otherwise, mainly clear skies. Daytime highs approaching 82. Winds out of the west, 8 to 15 miles an hour. Slight chance for isolated thunderstorms tonight. Lows dip down to about 50. Cloudy skies expected. Mainly sunny skies tomorrow. Daytime highs approaching 69. I'm staff meteorologist Derek Height. Right now, it's 58 degrees.
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2: I'm Peter King. Investigators are trying to learn why someone was walking on an active runway with jets landing and taking off last night in Denver. CBS's Adriana Diaz says that person was hit by a jet getting ready to fly.
3: It happened at Denver International Airport just after 11 p.m. local time. Airport officials say Frontier Flight 4345, bound for Los Angeles, hit a person on the runway while getting ready to take off. That was followed by an engine fire that was put out by firefighters. The plane had 231 people on board. It was evacuated after smoke filled the cabin.
2: There's no word on the condition of the runway pedestrian. The cruise ship hit by hantavirus is a day from docking in Spain. When it arrives, Americans will be evacuated and brought back to the U.S. CBS's Dr. Celine Gounder.
4: The CDC is deploying a team of epidemiologists and medical professionals to the Canary Islands. So they'll assess each American's level of exposure. How much were they exposed to somebody who had hantavirus? From there, they will fly on a government medical repatriation flight to Nebraska. They'll go to the National Quarantine Center in Nebraska at the University of Nebraska Medical Center.
2: 150 people are on board. Three people have died. Others have gotten sick and will be flown to their home countries. Both the U.S. and Iran say a ceasefire is holding, but there's no breakthrough on making it permanent. For Americans, high gas prices mean the war can't end fast enough. The San Antonio woman says the expenses changed her family's summer plan.
5: We're not going out of town in my car anytime soon. If we're going to do anything, we're going to be on a bus, a shuttle, a train, or a plane because the gas prices are so high.
2: AAA says the average national price is more than $4.50 a gallon, and farmers say they've been hit hard too.
6: The war has paralyzed the Strait of Hormuz and global supply chains, leaving American farmers frustrated.
7: Business is rough. Almost every farmer in Iowa will tell you that they've had difficult times.
8: The challenge comes obviously with the price.
6: The price of urea fertilizer used for vegetable crops has gone up 47% since the war began.
2: CBS's Aaron Navarro. In Tampa, two Pakistani college students who were murdered last month have been honored with degrees that they would have received at their graduation ceremonies. WTSP-TV's Angelica Bruton is at the University of South Florida.
9: The Consulate General of Bangladesh accepted the posthumous degrees on behalf of Nahida and Jamil, honoring years of hard work. But for those who knew them, the moment was also a painful reminder of lives and futures cut tragically short.
2: Jamil Limon and Nahida Bristy were reported missing last month. Limon's former roommate is charged with killing them both. This is CBS News.
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0: It's their brand new one that's Low Cash and Wrong Hearts. If you're going to be going on a big date tonight yourself, do not have your phone visible. You know, when you're with somebody and the phone is on the table and they keep picking the phone up and looking at it, and it makes you feel like you don't count at all. 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
14: 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Slight chance for isolated thunderstorms today. Otherwise, sunshine mixed with clouds at times. High temperatures reach up to 82. Westerly winds, 8 to 15 miles an hour. Slight chance for isolated thunderstorms tonight. Lows level off around 50. Cloudy skies expected. Lots of sunshine tomorrow. Highs level off around 69. I'm staff meteorologist Derek Height. Right now, it's 69 degrees.
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0: Country music's got you covered. You're home in the country. KAAN. Bethany.

This is super cool, and this is no lie. That's Morgan Wallen. Next Friday, he's going to be in concert at University of Florida, and they think it's the first time it's ever happened for a major stadium touring show. It's a nonprofit group. They're going to provide live audio description for the one blind person they know is going to be at this show. The narrator will be describing things like lighting and you know, movement that's going on the stage. And it's completely free of charge for this one blind person who's going to be at the Morgan Wallen show next Friday. They think it's the first, and it'll probably start happening at more concerts. That's cool.

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1: That is on track for being a number one song. That's Josh Ross.
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0: Does he still have that Chevy Silverado? I'm going to have to look that up. This is Bailey Zimmerman.
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11: 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Slight chance for isolated thunderstorms today. Otherwise, sunshine mixed with clouds at times. High temperatures reach up to 82. Westerly winds, 8 to 15 miles an hour. Slight chance for isolated thunderstorms tonight. Lows level off around 50. Cloudy skies expected. Lots of sunshine tomorrow. Highs level off around 69. I'm Staff Meteorologist Derek Height. Right now, it's 69 degrees.
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2: I'm Peter King. Aviation investigators in Denver are trying to solve a double mystery from a single flight. First, why an engine on a Frontier jet caught fire. Jose Cervantes was on that plane.
3: We were already taking off and we were going pretty fast, and I felt like the plane started to tilt up when out of nowhere we felt like a thud and heard like an explosion. And I was right on the wing, so I looked to my right, and I just see, like, the right wing just on fire.
2: Mystery number two, why somebody was walking on the runway only to get hit by that same jet. CBS's Adriana Diaz.
4: The NTSB has been notified of the incident. The runway will remain closed as authorities investigate. There has been no word on the condition of that pedestrian.
2: The cruise ship hit by Hanta virus is a day from docking in the Canary Islands, and when it arrives, 17 Americans will be evacuated and brought back to the U.S. Three of the 150 people on board have died. CBS's Dr. Celine Gounder on how the disease spreads.
4: With hantavirus, you need very intimate close contact. In fact, the biggest cluster of Andes virus, the one that's transmitted from person to person, it was largely sexual contact. Not that it's sexually transmitted, but it's that level of intimate close contact that you need in order to transmit. So this is not, it doesn't have the biology that you need in order for it to become a pandemic.
2: President Trump has said he expected word on a possible agreement to end the Iran war as soon as last night. So far, nothing. CBS's Wendy Gillette.
5: President Trump took a wait-and-see attitude while discussing Iran Friday evening before leaving the White House for a quick trip to Virginia. The regime is weighing a new deal to end the war between Iran and the U.S.
6: You want to get the whole thing ended.
5: A month-long ceasefire is still in effect, but Thursday night, U.S. and Iranian forces exchanged fire in the Strait of Hormuz, and the U.S. disabled two Iranian tankers.
2: Summer is usually the hot season for big-time concerts, but a lot of popular acts are finding out that their fans don't want to pay big-time prices anymore. CBS News Texas reporter Doug Dunbar.
7: Some musicians are canceling dates and even entire tour legs all over weak ticket sales. Industry watchers are calling this blue dot fever, which basically refers to the blue color that's used to mark unsold regular retail price seats on Ticketmaster's website. The Pussycat Dolls, Post Malone, Meghan Trainor, Jelly Roll, and some others have canceled shows this year. And the recent legal finding against Ticketmaster saying it operated as an illegal monopoly on pricing along with Live Nation certainly has not helped build confidence in ticket pricing.
2: Live Nation says it's offering $30 ticket prices for some shows, including the usual fees, but not taxes. This is CBS News.
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just watching her blonde hair sunburn, stare at them white caps rolling over. Laid back in a thrift store beach chair, dropping limes in a Corona. But she looks back, yeah, she throws me a kiss like, honey, I sure want you. And it's 103 between her and me, and only 92 in Daytona. And

There's been yet another news item about GPS steering people wrong, and this one was really serious. We'll tell you about it coming up.

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1: 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Look at her, man, look at me.

0: 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And oh, it has happened again. 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And this time it could have been deadly. In Toronto, Google Maps had a one-way southbound street labeled as being northbound. And people were believing the GPS. 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
15: 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Slight chance for isolated thunderstorms today, otherwise sunshine mixed with clouds at times. High temperatures reach up to 82, westerly winds 8 to 15 miles an hour. Slight chance for isolated thunderstorms tonight. Lows level off around 50. Cloudy skies expected. Lots of sunshine tomorrow. Highs level off around 69. I'm staff meteorologist Derek Height. Currently, it's 73 degrees.
8: 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KAAN. Bethany.

wonder just how long a country mile actually is? Well, we don't know either. But maybe this song will help clear things up. Your home in the country, KAAN, Bethany.

With the ACM Awards coming up, not tomorrow, but next Sunday, this song is not nominated for any awards at all, which seems staggeringly weird, except they missed the cutoff date for the nominations for this year. Oh, it'll be nominated next year. That's MacArthur.

0: Is it really Saturday for you? You're not working for real? Well, amen for you. That's Shaboozy.
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0: 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That's Vincent Mason.
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10: 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Slight chance for isolated thunderstorms today. Otherwise, sunshine mixed with clouds at times. High temperatures reach up to 82. Westerly winds, 8 to 15 miles an hour. Slight chance for isolated thunderstorms tonight. Lows level off around 50. Cloudy skies expected. Lots of sunshine tomorrow. Highs level off around 69. I'm Staff Meteorologist Derek Height. Currently, it's 73 degrees.
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3: I'm Peter King. Investigators in Denver are trying to learn more about why a Frontier jet's engine caught fire last night, as well as what someone was doing on the runway as the plane aborted its takeoff. More from CBS's Stacey Lynn.
4: The Frontier Airlines flight was taking off last night when the incident happened, as heard on live ATC.net.
5: We just hit somebody. We have an engine fire.
4: This man was on board.
6: The cabin starts to fill up with smoke, and that's when they started evacuating everybody.
4: In a statement, the airport confirms a person jumped the perimeter fence and was struck and killed just 2 minutes later while crossing the runway. Stacey Lynn, CBS News.
3: The cruise ship hit by Hanta virus is due to dock in the Canary Islands tomorrow, and locals are concerned. CBS's Remy Innocencio is there.
7: Due to arrive just before or around sunrise tomorrow, 4 to 6 a.m., but many people here in the Canary Islands are gritting their teeth.
8: A familiar fear is gripping this Spanish island chain of the Canary Islands, one not felt since COVID swept the world.
9: I think this is a second pandemic.
3: Health officials say hantavirus is spread by close contact and is highly unlikely to cause a second pandemic. 17 Americans are expected to be flown to the University of Nebraska's quarantine center for evaluation. The ceasefire appears to be holding after 4 weeks, but President Trump is still saying he expects word on a possible agreement to end the Iran war at any minute. That hasn't happened yet. CBS's Wendy Gillette.
10: There are reports Iran is attempting to establish an agency to control traffic in the waterway. Secretary of State Marco Rubio says the dispute is blocking much-needed help designated for the region.
11: You have a bunch of humanitarian aid that's trapped inside the Persian Gulf and needs to be released and has not been able to move.
10: The Strait of Hormuz remains at the heart of difficulty cementing a peace deal.
3: They've been living at a research facility in the Midwest, but now hundreds of beagles will be looking for their forever homes across the country. CBS New York's Tony Aiello.
12: Hundreds of activists protested at Ridgeland Farms near Madison, Wisconsin, home to 1,500 beagles bred for research. A judge ruled some were treated cruelly. Under a settlement, Ridgeland agreed to provide the dogs to rescue groups.
13: We're just thrilled to be a part, a small part of this rescue.
12: Each dog known by the number tattooed in their ear. Soon, they'll have new names. And after the vet gives medical clearance, new homes.
3: And we're happy to report that a busload of beagles arrived earlier this week at a South Florida ranch, which is holding an adoption event this weekend, focusing on mama dogs for Mother's Day. This is CBS News.
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The brand new one from Dustin Lynch is on the way, and charged with operating a vehicle of sorts while under the influence. I'll tell you about that coming up.

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Dustin Lynch, his brand new one, Easy to Love. This guy was easy to arrest. Richard Carpenter is his name. No, not from the Carpenters. This one is 34 years old. He got arrested really, really early Thursday morning for operating a drone under the influence. There was a DoorDash driver in his neighborhood making a delivery at like 2 o'clock in the morning. And Richard decided for some reason that he felt that this DoorDash driver was following him. The guy's car window was down. Richard tried to fly a drone into the guy's car and fortunately missed, and the guy was not injured. But the police were summoned, and yeah, Richard got cited for flying a drone under the influence. Couple of felony charges. Did I mention he's a Florida man? You may have figured that.

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14: 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Slight chance for isolated thunderstorms this afternoon. Otherwise, partly cloudy skies. High of 82, west winds 8 to 15 miles an hour. Slight chance for isolated thunderstorms tonight. Lows level off around 50. Cloudy skies expected. Highs level off around 69. Tomorrow, lots of sunshine. I'm staff meteorologist Derek Height. Right now, 75.
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She will not confirm nor deny. That's Megan Maroney.

0: Now you're the one that's gonna be sorry when you're heading to get tofu and he has a flat tire in his foreign car and don't know how to change it, and you get your new Gucci shoes wet and you're mad and irritated. I've seen you irritated. I'm telling you. Better him than me.
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0: He should have released this around Halloween. You know, Edgar Allan Poe, Telltale Heart. Am I overthinking it? That's Al Dean.
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When you want to know what's going on down on the farm, join CAN every weekday for state and regional market reports to let you know the latest commodity prices right here on CAN.

0: After going on tour with Luke Bryan, he still felt kind of weird asking him to record a song with him. And Luke Bryan was like, yeah, of course. Because of course he said that. That's George Burge.
1: 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Slight chance for isolated thunderstorms this afternoon. Otherwise, partly cloudy skies. High of 82, west winds 8 to 15 miles an hour. Slight chance for isolated thunderstorms tonight. Lows level off around 50. Cloudy skies expected. Highs level off around 69. Tomorrow, lots of sunshine. I'm staff meteorologist Derek Height. Right now, 75.
2: Hey y'all, it's Zach John King, and this is my new song, Get to Drinking. The story behind Get to Drinking is about a relationship that I had in the past that after a few Jack and Cokes, I started to paint it with rose-colored glasses, started to act like it wasn't my fault for letting things get so bad. I think everybody feels that way at some point in a relationship. It's a song that covers a sad topic with really upbeat and fun music.

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Well then, just get out that welding torch and put that tuning knob out of its misery. You're home in the country, KAAN, Bethany.

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2: I'm Peter King. NTSB investigators are looking into an engine fire and more trouble for a Frontier flight whose takeoff was aborted last night in Denver. Here's correspondent Chris Van Cleve.
3: A Frontier Airlines flight with 231 people aboard was taking off from the Denver airport, racing down the runway when pilots reported hitting somebody and experiencing an engine fire. There was smoke in the cabin. Further investigation found that the person who was hit by this airplane is an apparent trespasser who scaled an airport perimeter fence and within minutes was walking along the runway.
2: And that person was killed. No word on why they were on the runway. The cruise ship hit by a hantavirus outbreak is expected to dock in the Canary Islands early tomorrow, where passengers will be evacuated and flown to their home countries. The World Health Organization's Dr. Maria Van Kerkhove says there were fewer cases than first believed.
4: We do have 8 cases, 3 deaths, sadly, so far. And some people may have thought we had 9, but actually we discarded one of the cases because the test results have come back negative.
2: 7 Americans left the ship at an earlier stop. The State Department is going to fly 17 more to the quarantine center at the University of Nebraska when they get off the ship tomorrow morning. CBS's Remy Innocencio is on Tenerife Island, where he says locals are worried the virus will go viral, cause a pandemic.
5: We have to stress that hantavirus is considered much, much less transmissible to humans than COVID. And I asked one WHO official if this could be a pandemic level threat, and she flatly, bluntly said it's not.
2: President Trump still says he expects Iran to sign off on a deal to end the war at any minute. CBS's Aaron Navarro.
6: Trump says the ceasefire is still on and that he's waiting on Iran's response but restarting negotiations.
7: We want to get the whole thing ended.
6: CBS News National Security contributor Sam Vinograd.
8: Well, the question here is whether this tit-for-tat exchange of fire is going to outpace negotiations to actually establish an armistice or end the war.
2: In Syracuse, New York, 2 officers have been shot and wounded, and police are looking for the gunman. Syracuse Police Chief Mark Rusin says they were responding to reports of a man threatening neighbors with a machete just south of the downtown area.
9: During the course of the investigation, a search warrant was prepared, and during the execution of the search warrant, the suspect inside of one of the residents started to engage our officers in gunfire. At this time, the scene is very active. There's still a lot of work being done on the investigation, but this is also a very active tactical situation.
2: Rusin says the officers are hospitalized in stable condition. This is CBS News.
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There's a tech startup developing a mind-reading beanie. I wish I was making this up. I'll tell you about it on the way.

0: This is a brand new one. I like this song. That's John Morgan, Kid Myself. I'm Penny. No, I'm not putting this hat on my head. There's a tech startup. They are developing a mind-reading beanie. It translates electrical signals from your brain into text at the rate of about 30 words per minute. 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I type more than 30 words per minute. I am not putting that hat on my head. 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
7: 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Slight chance for isolated thunderstorms this afternoon. Otherwise, partly cloudy skies. High of 82, west winds 8 to 15 miles an hour. Slight chance for isolated thunderstorms tonight. Lows level off around 50. Cloudy skies expected. Highs level off around 69. Tomorrow, lots of sunshine. I'm staff meteorologist Derek Height. Right now, 75.
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face of country music versus any other music on the radio. 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Yeah. Case dismissed. 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

0: asked my brother just recently if our parents ever did turn the car around because we were being insufferable in the backseat. Neither one of us remember our parents ever actually doing that, but we both remember the threat being issued. That's Jordan Davis.
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0: haunting. It's also going to be very huge. That's Ella Langley and Morgan Wallen.
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5: Here's a look at your weather forecast powered by Weatherology.com. Slight chance for isolated thunderstorms this afternoon. Otherwise, partly cloudy skies. High of 82, west winds 8 to 15 miles an hour. Slight chance for isolated thunderstorms tonight. Lows level off around 50. Cloudy skies expected. Highs level off around 69. Tomorrow, lots of sunshine. I'm staff meteorologist Derek Height. Right now, 75.
6: 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Bethany.

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2: I'm Peter King. The NTSB is investigating a double nightmare on the runway at Denver International Airport.
3: The pilot got the plane stopped immediately, and right away, the cabin started filling with smoke.
2: That man was a passenger on the Frontier jet that not only had an engine fire, but struck and killed someone on the runway last night. Correspondent Chris Van Cleve.
4: This will prompt an investigation and questions about the security, the fence line, the access to the Denver airport. It is a huge piece of property, multiple runways, a sprawling area to try to patrol and secure.
2: Passengers and crew evacuated safely. The cruise ship hit by a hantavirus outbreak docks tomorrow in the Canary Islands. CBS's Dr. Celine Gounder on the 17 Americans still aboard.
5: CDC is deploying a team of epidemiologists and medical professionals to the Canary Islands. So they'll assess each American's level of exposure. How much were they exposed to somebody who had hantavirus? From there, they will fly on a government medical repatriation flight to Nebraska. They'll go to the National Quarantine Center in Nebraska at the University Nebraska Medical Center.
2: His Atlanta Braves teams won five National League pennants during the 1990s. One of those pennants turned into this in 1995.
6: Left center field, Grissom on the run. The team of the 90s has its world championship.
2: Braves Hall of Fame manager Bobby Cox has died. He helped build the Braves into a National League dynasty and retired with more than 2,500 wins with Atlanta and Toronto. Cox suffered a major stroke 7 years ago. Complications followed. Bobby Cox was 84. Both the U.S. and Iran say a ceasefire is holding, but there's no breakthrough on making it permanent. For Americans, high gas prices mean the war can't end fast enough. Same thing for farmers. CBS's Aaron Navarro.
7: The war has paralyzed the Strait of Hormuz and global supply chains, leaving American farmers frustrated.
8: Business is rough. Almost every farmer in Iowa will tell you that they've had difficult times.
9: The challenge comes obviously with the price.
7: The price of urea fertilizer used for vegetable crops has gone up 47% since the war began.
2: In Tampa, two Pakistani college students who were murdered last month have been honored with degrees that they would have received during graduation. WTSP-TV's Angelica Bruton is at the University of South Florida.
10: The Consulate General of Bangladesh accepted the posthumous degrees on behalf of Nahida and Jamil, honoring years of hard work, but for those who knew them, the moment was also a painful reminder of lives and futures cut tragically short.
2: This is CBS News.
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0: again.
1: Hudson Westbrook in a house again. Hi there, I'm Bobby G on a Mother's Day weekend. Happy Mother's Day. Oh, tomorrow already. Can't believe it. It's Rodney Atkins now.

0: Alexandra Kay. The song is called Straight for the Heart. Hi there, I'm Bobby G. Well, a lot of people are saying that Ryan Seacrest looked thin and sickly in pictures that he posted online. Sources close to Ryan say he's doing and looking fantastic, and any story saying otherwise are absolutely false. I did think that he was looking, a little, I don't know. Cody Johnson, The Fall is next.
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11: 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Slight chance for storms this afternoon. Otherwise, cloudy skies with a few peaks of sun. Daytime highs approaching 82. Winds out of the northwest, 8 to 15 miles an hour. Slight chance of thunderstorms tonight. Lowest dip down to about 50. Partly cloudy skies. 69 tomorrow. I'm staff meteorologist Derek Height. Currently, it's 79 degrees.
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Chris Stapleton, White Horse. Hi there, I'm Bobby G. One of my favorite movies is Mrs. Doubtfire. Sally Field was recently interviewed, and she said that on the set, Robin Williams constantly was making everyone laugh except her. She goes, I didn't find what he was doing funny. And it drove him crazy. I can only imagine. Jason Aldean in Hicktown is coming up.

0: Kent, Coetzel, and Rocky Mountain Low. Hi there, I'm Bobby G. I still haven't been able to see Michael yet, or the Devil Wears Prada 2. And now the Sheep Detectives are in theaters this week. I've seen the trailers. I think that really is going to be a fun movie to watch. And Mortal Kombat 2, all in theaters this weekend.
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0: Maroney and Beautiful Things. Hi, I'm Bobby G on a Mother's Day weekend. Thanks for hanging out with me. I got Low Cash on the way. Darius Rucker and Tucker Wetmore up next.
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8: Here's a look at your weather forecast powered by Weatherology.com. Slight chance for storms this afternoon. Otherwise, cloudy skies with a few peaks of sun. Daytime highs approaching 82. Winds out of the northwest, 8 to 15 miles an hour. Slight chance of thunderstorms tonight. Lows dip down to about 50. Partly cloudy skies. 69 tomorrow. I'm staff meteorologist Derek Height. Currently, it's 79 degrees.
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regarding the case of country music versus any other music on the radio, we, the judge and jury, find that those other stations are guilty of not playing good music. 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
2: I'm Peter King. The teams he managed won more than 2,500 baseball games, and that includes five pennants and a World Series during the 1990s. The Atlanta Braves say longtime manager Bobby Cox has died some 7 years after suffering a major stroke. Bobby Cox was inducted into baseball's Hall of Fame in 2014.
3: There's a very small percentage of people that play the game of baseball that ever get in here. I don't even know if it's a half a percent, but I realized for the first time it's a very, very special place where I'm going to have my plaque.
2: Cox is most remembered for his Braves teams. He helped build the 90s dynasty, first as general manager, then manager, but he also brought a winning culture to the Toronto Blue Jays in the 1980s and won a division title there. His death comes just days after that of former Braves owner Ted Turner, who hired, fired, then rehired him. Bobby Cox was 84. There are a pair of investigations surrounding a Frontier flight that aborted takeoff last night in Denver. They involve an engine that caught fire and a security breach that wound up with a death on the runway.
4: The Frontier Airlines flight was taking off last night when the incident happened, as heard on live ATC.net.
5: We just hit somebody. We have an engine fire.
4: This man was on board.
6: The cabin starts to fill up with smoke, and that's when they started evacuating everybody.
4: In a statement, the airport confirms a person jumped the perimeter fence and was struck and killed just 2 minutes later while crossing the runway. Stacy Lynn, CBS News.
2: The cruise ship hit by a hantavirus outbreak is due to dock at the Canary Islands tomorrow morning. The World Health Organization's Dr. Maria von Kirchhoff.
7: Ship will anchor, and that there will be small boats that will take some of the passengers, and it will be done in a very choreographed, coordinated way, in a very protected way. Bring those passengers to shore. There will be a screening that will take place. Right now, there's nobody on board that has any symptoms, including passengers and crew, and that's great news.
2: 17 Americans will be flown to the University of Nebraska's quarantine facility. Von Kirchhoff says hantavirus is spread through close, intimate contact. The pandemic is highly unlikely. The ceasefire appears to be holding after 4 weeks. President Trump still says he expects word on a possible agreement to end the Iran war any minute. CBS's Wendy Gillette.
8: There are reports Iran is attempting to establish an agency to control traffic in the waterway. Secretary of State Marco Rubio says the dispute is blocking much-needed help designated for the region.
9: You have a bunch of humanitarian aid that's trapped inside the Persian Gulf and needs to be released and has not been able to move.
8: The Strait of Hormuz remains at the heart of difficulty cementing a peace deal.
2: This is CBS News.
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13: Are you feeling country all over? 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Otherwise, we're not doing our job. You're home in the country. KAAN. Bethany.

0: Josh Ross and Hate How You Look Moving On. Hi there, I'm Bobby G. Well, I've been waiting for this for a while now. If you have a Netflix subscription this weekend, the roast of Kevin Hart. There's been a lot of smack talking on all of the socials about this event. 8 o'clock Eastern time, it'll premiere on Netflix tomorrow on Mother's Day. So the roast of Kevin Hart. Can't wait to see it.
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13: Here's a look at your weather forecast powered by Weatherology.com. Daytime highs approaching 82 this afternoon under mainly cloudy skies with a slight chance of thunderstorms, northwest winds 10 to 15 miles an hour. Slight chance of thunderstorms tonight. Lows level off around 50. Partly cloudy skies. High temperatures reach up to 69. Tomorrow, lots of sunshine. I'm staff meteorologist Derek Height. Right now, 83.
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That's Luke Bryan, country, and she knows it. Hi there, I'm Bobby G. Well, there was a recent list of the best guitarist in country music. All right. And I think you know all of these guys. John Osborne from the Brothers Osborne. Glenn Campbell. You know, I think Glenn was like from Carlsbad, New Mexico, or had ties to Carlsbad, New Mexico. Vince Gill, Chet Atkins, and Keith Urban at the very top of the list. Yeah, I could listen to Brad and Keith all day, every day.

0: Ella Langley and Be Her. I think I'm in this category, women talking online about how their men are just fascinated and, you know, gushing all over Ella Langley. In fact, apparently we have names now, Ella's Fellas. So if you're a big Ella fan, yeah, you might be part of the Ella Fella Club. I want the t-shirt. Old Dominion is next.
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0: 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Hi there, I'm Bobby G. Still to come, Dustin Lynch, Bailey Zimmerman, and Kane Brown up next.
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7: Here's a look at your weather forecast powered by weatherology.com. Daytime highs approaching 82 this afternoon under mainly cloudy skies with a slight chance of thunderstorms. Northwest winds 10 to 15 miles an hour. Slight chance of thunderstorms tonight. Lows level off around 50. Partly cloudy skies. High temperatures reach up to 69. Tomorrow, lots of sunshine. I'm staff meteorologist Derek Height. Right now, 83.
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2: I'm Peter King. The teams he managed won more than 2,500 baseball games, and that includes five pennants and a World Series during the 1990s. The Atlanta Braves say longtime manager Bobby Cox has died some 7 years after suffering a major stroke. Bobby Cox was inducted into baseball's Hall of Fame in 2014.
3: There's a very small percentage of people that play the game of baseball that ever get in here. I don't even know if it's a half a percent, but I realized for the first time it's a very, very special place where I'm going to have my plaque.
2: Cox is most remembered for his Braves teams. He helped build the 90s dynasty, first as general manager, then manager, but he also brought a winning culture to the Toronto Blue Jays in the 1980s and won a division title there. His death comes just days after that of former Braves owner Ted Turner, who hired, fired, then rehired him. Bobby Cox was 84. There are a pair of investigations surrounding a Frontier flight that aborted takeoff last night in Denver. They involve an engine that caught fire and a security breach that wound up with a death on the runway.
4: The Frontier Airlines flight was taking off last night when the incident happened, as heard on live ATC.net.
5: We just hit somebody. We have an engine fire.
4: This man was on board.
6: The cabin starts to fill up with smoke, and that's when they started evacuating everybody.
4: In a statement, the airport confirms a person jumped the perimeter fence and was struck and killed just 2 minutes later while crossing the runway. Stacy Lynn, CBS News.
2: The cruise ship hit by a hantavirus outbreak is due to dock in the Canary Islands tomorrow morning. The World Health Organization's Dr. Maria von Kerkhoff.
7: Ship will anchor, and that there will be small boats that will take some of the passengers, and it will be done in a very choreographed, coordinated way, in a very protected way. Bring those passengers to shore. There will be a screening that will take place. Right now, there's nobody on board that has any symptoms, including passengers and crew, and that's great news.
2: 17 Americans will be flown to the University of Nebraska's quarantine facility, von Kerkhoff says. Hantavirus is spread through close, intimate contact. The pandemic is highly unlikely. The ceasefire appears to be holding after 4 weeks. President Trump still says he expects word on a possible agreement to end the Iran war any minute. CBS's Wendy Gillette.
8: There are reports Iran is attempting to establish an agency to control traffic in the waterway. Secretary of State Marco Rubio says the dispute is blocking much-needed help designated for the region.
9: You have a bunch of humanitarian aid that's trapped inside the Persian Gulf and needs to be released and has not been able to move.
8: The Strait of Hormuz remains at the heart of difficulty cementing a peace deal.
2: This is CBS News.
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0: Tucker Wetmore. 3, 2, 1. Hi there, I'm Bobby G. Hope you're enjoying your weekend. Mother's Day is tomorrow. Oh man, hopefully you're not last minute shopping. Dan and Shay on the way, but first, it's Kenny Chesney and American Kids.
1: Double wide quick stop, midnight tea top, Jack in her cherry coat town. 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Yellow dog school bus, kicking up red dust, kicking a

0: That's the latest from Dan and Shay. It's called Say So. Hi there, I'm Bobby G. Well, Eric Church says that his bar, Chiefs, in downtown Nashville, well, it's different than the rest because there's a focus on discovering new artists. I love that. We put them on stage and we don't make them play other people's songs. Just that simple. Love it. I absolutely love it. Riley Green and Change My Mind coming up.
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12: Here's a look at your weather forecast powered by Weatherology.com. Cloudy skies with a few peaks of sun this afternoon, with daytime highs approaching 82. Winds out of the northwest, 10 to 15 miles an hour. Slight chance of rain showers tonight. Low is dipped down to about 50. Partly cloudy skies. Mainly sunny skies tomorrow. Daytime highs approaching 69. I'm staff meteorologist Derek Height. Currently 73.
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0: Country music's got you covered. You're home in the country. KAAN. Bethany.

Post Malone, Morgan Wallen, and I had some help. Hi there, I'm Bobby G. Speaking of Morgan, Morgan quietly paid for a funeral of a young fan who lost his battle with cancer. This happened last August. He met the young man 2 months prior, gave him the VIP treatment at his show. You always love it when our artists give back. So, man, hats off to Morgan Wallen. Keith Urban is next.

0: Chris Jansen and Me and a Beer. Hi there, I'm Bobby G. Well, I read this story. I think this is great. Parker McCollum turned down a $1 million offer to not sign with Universal Music. And this is what I loved most. This was a quote from Parker. He says, I was like, if they can buy you, you know, how are you going to have any respect? How are you going to have any dignity, integrity? Yeah, did the right thing. And I think it worked out pretty well at Universal for Parker.
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0: Vincent Mason and Wish You Well. Hi, I'm Bobby G on a Mother's Day weekend. Coming up, Hardy, Tyler Hubbard, and Luke Combs is next.
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7: 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Cloudy skies with a few peaks of sun this afternoon, with daytime highs approaching 82. Winds out of the northwest, 10 to 15 miles an hour. Slight chance of rain showers tonight. Lows dip down to about 50. Partly cloudy skies. Mainly sunny skies tomorrow. Daytime highs approaching 69. I'm Staff Meteorologist Derek Height. Currently 73.
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2: I'm Heather Bosch. A cruise ship where there's been a deadly hantavirus outbreak is heading to an island off Africa. The World Health Organization's Maria van Kerkhove.
3: There will be small boats that will bring the passengers in groups to the dock. There will be a medical screening that will be done. If there's anybody that develops symptoms, anybody that has symptoms, they will immediately go to a medical evacuation plane and be taken to the Netherlands for care.
2: Three passengers died, 8 cases total. Others, including 17 Americans, will be evacuated to their home country to quarantine. The FAA is investigating after an airplane struck and killed a person last night. More from CBS's Chris Van Cleve.
4: A Frontier Airlines flight with 231 people aboard was taking off from the Denver airport, racing down the runway when pilots reported hitting somebody and experiencing an engine fire. There was smoke in the cabin. They evacuated the airplane. It led to 12 minor injuries on board, 5 people taken to the hospital.
2: The airport says the pedestrian had breached a perimeter fence and is not believed to be an airport employee. More than 2 months after the start of the Iran war, AAA says the national average for a gallon of gas has hit a record $4.53 a gallon. The group's Daniel Armbruster says you can squeeze more miles out of each gallon.
5: Doing little things like avoiding aggressive acceleration can increase your fuel efficiency by 15%. And then number two is making sure your vehicle is well maintained, especially your tires.
2: A funeral today for 8 children killed in a shooting last month in Shreveport, Louisiana. Mayor Tom Arsenault.
6: We hold the tender memories of these precious young lives lost in our Cedar Grove community. Children whose laughter once danced freely through homes, classrooms, at playgrounds.
2: Police say the gunman was the father of 7 of those killed. He was shot and killed by police. The University of Southern Florida today held its doctoral spring graduation ceremony, awarding 2 students who were killed posthumous doctorates, Zamil Limon and Nahida Bristi.
7: Before the cheers, the celebration, there was a moment of silence.
8: We honor them, their spirit, and their work ethics.
7: 2 gowns, caps, and a stole rested over 2 chairs among the more than 280 doctoral graduates.
2: Angelicia Bruton reports the state attorney is seeking the death penalty against the accused killer, Limon's roommate. Police caught up with the 26-year-old suspect April 24th. This is CBS News.
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10: words
11: that rhyme. And on the hands of time.
10: And you can thank God for that.
11: Thank

0: Jason and Aldean and Don't Tell on Me. Hi there, I'm Bobby G. Well, Amy Grant shared what inspired her new song, Please Don't Make Me Beg, and her advice to solving problems. She says, it's not us and them. It's not me against you. We've got to be we. It's all of us in this world. So I can't wait to hear it. I have not heard it yet, but I'll be checking that out. Please Don't Make Me Beg from Amy Grant. Love it.
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5: 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Happy to have you along. Joe Pott with you tonight as the Cards get set to take on the Padres. Game 3 of 4 in San Diego, and the Cards are looking to win yet another series, and for that matter, another road game. This team has one of the best records in Major League Baseball on the road this year. They are right now on a 6-game winning streak on the road after, of course, the sweep of the Pirates and then the first two wins here in San Diego. The last time the Cards won 7 straight on the road was September of 2021. That, of course, was the year when they had the big winning streak, and 11 of those came on the road that year. But the Cards playing really good baseball on the road, and again, looking to win that 7th straight road game. Padres going in the opposite direction. They have not played well at all at home. They are under 500 at home this year. I'm sorry, they're a game over 500 at home this year. I looked at that wrong, but they're 11-10 at home this year, and they have not been playing well here recently. On April 28th, they were 19-9, a half a game behind the Dodgers and the Braves for the best record in baseball. Since then, they have lost 7 of their last 10 games. The Cards are 9-2 since April 27th, and they have the second best record in the major leagues. Tampa also 9-2. The Cubs are 10-1 in that time. They've won 10 straight as they won again last night. So the Cards start the day 3.5 games back of the Cubs in the National League Central Division, but their record overall of 23-15 is the 4th best in Major League Baseball. We've got everything you need for this one tonight to get you ready for the Cards and the Padres. We'll get into the pitching matchup a little bit later on. It'll feature the right-hander Dustin May against Padres right-hander Randy Vasquez. And the Cardinals pitching has been outstanding in this series. They've held the Padres scoreless for their last 17 innings. The last run came on that RBI sack fly, or RBI single rather, by Xander Bogaerts in the first inning on Thursday night. And then, of course, they had just a single hit in last night's game, Jackson Merrill with a base hit. That's all that was between the Cards and a no-hitter last night in San Diego, as they shut out the Padres 6-0. So the Cards on a nice little run right now. We're going to hear a bit, little bit later on from Clinniger Turan. He is the Cards bullpen coach, but also Spanish language translator for the club. And he's been with this team, this organization, for a long, long time. And Mike Claiborne had a chance to catch up with him today. Of course, as always, we'll go inside the park and hear from the guys calling the game. Mike Claiborne and Rick Horton behind the mic for you tonight. We'll hear from the Cards manager coming up in the second segment, as we always do. And we'll hear a little bit from J.J. Weatherholt from after the game last night. Of course, he had that pseudo grand slam, if you will, the base hit and an error in right field that allowed him to score after clearing the bases with that hit. And that really is what sparked the Cards last night. They had a 6-run fourth inning last night, and that is what really what sparked it. We'll take a break. We'll come back. We'll hear from the Cards manager, Oliver Marmol. That is next. This is Ameren Total Access on the Cardinals Radio Network, powered by Graybar.
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5: 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It is a 6:15 first pitch tonight. And as always, time to hear from the Cards manager, Oliver Marmol, before this one gets started.
15: Well, Oliver Marmol last night kind of mirrored the night before when it comes to the fact that your good defense and your pitching was outstanding. But McGreevy was on another planet, something we've seen flashes of. But last night he was special. What did you see?
16: Man, he did an excellent job. Changeup was a big pitch for him, and got a lot of swing through with that. Mixed his other stuff well, was able to stick some fastballs in there when they didn't expect it, and just overall kept them off balance. But the changeup was the difference maker there. He pitched a heck of a game.
15: And then the one time he had trouble, he was able to pitch out of it with very little difficulty.
16: Yeah, he was. He made pitches when needed. He had some traffic that inning and was able to pitch out of it. Did a nice job there, and then got on a roll, and it was lights out.
15: What about the Little League Grand Slam? I mean, it's been a while since we've seen one of those, and I think what stood out, the fact that we're talking about a Gold Glover in the outfield.
16: Nah, he's really good out there. No matter where you put Tatis, man, he's a great athlete. We were able to take advantage of that situation yesterday that presented itself, and it was fun to watch.
15: It was fun, and I was looking in your dugout. It looked like a bunch of little leaguers rooting everybody to come around and score. I mean, I don't think I've seen guys have that much fun on one play in a long, long time.
16: No, it looked like there's 30 third base coach is waving them in, but it was the dugout's having a good time, man. They're competing well, they're focused, they're detailed, but they're also having a good time.
15: And Ivan Herrera, man, how hot is he right now?
16: Yeah, really nice job offensively, and then behind the plate, man, worked really well with McGreevy. Being able to shut out that group across the way is difficult. For us to come out of yesterday the way we did was awesome to watch.
15: And your other pitchers, Graceffo held it down. Stanek came in and did a really nice job. It seems like that bullpen is starting to really come together.
16: Yeah, G went out there and gave us two innings, real quick work, about 17 pitchers or so. Stanek did his job as well, which was good to see, and it resets that bullpen. You look at the usage over the last 7 days, and it's a lot closer to what you would want it to look like.
15: You know, game three of a four-game series, I think, is always the toughest one. You're up two, and now trying to get that third win and win the series is a challenge, especially for a team in San Diego who there's a lot of respect that goes toward them, but now they feel like their backs may be to the wall. I mean, now it's up to you to be able to come out and try and get it again early.
16: Yeah, I think about it a little different. We already played yesterday's game. That's over with. We got one today. We got to figure out how to beat this guy today. Yesterday does not matter one bit.
15: All right, you have Dustin May going today. And Dustin May, a little tough luck his last time against the Dodgers, but there has certainly been an improvement since we saw him his first time out.
16: Yeah, there has been an improvement. He's mentally just been more on the attack and allowing his stuff to play as much as possible in the zone. Even when he falls behind, he's done a better job of getting into counts. So we're going to have to see some of that tonight, man. This is a guy that loves to compete, and this will be a good matchup for him.
15: All right, let's talk about your lineup for today. A little bit of a change.
16: Yeah, you got JJ leading off at second, her DH and Burleson at first, Walker and right, Gorman at third, Wynn at short, Church in center, so JC in left, and Páez behind the plate.
15: All right, let's go out and see what we can do and have as much fun as we've had over the last 2 days.
16: Let's do it.
5: Thank you very much, Cards manager Oliver Marmol with Mike Claiborne there. You heard the lineup a little bit different with Church in center and said JC playing out in left. So no Victor Scott the second, at least not in the starting lineup tonight. We'll take a break. We'll come back, tell you about what else is going on around the certainly National League Central, but also around the Cardinals minor league system. That's next. This is Amron Total Access on the Cardinals Radio Network, powered by Graybar.
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5: 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Cards and Padres are coming up at 6:15 Central Time. That's the start there. Other scores and what's going on around Major League Baseball. There are a few games already in progress. Rockies, Phillies just underway in Philly. No score there. Nationals and Marlins tied at 4-8 inning in Miami. Athletics have a 5-0 lead at Baltimore there in the bottom of the 8th inning. The Twins are supposed to be playing in Cleveland. They're delayed right now. So we'll see what happens there. Central division-wise, the Cubs are on the road at Texas as they try to make it 11 straight wins. The Yankees playing at Milwaukee tonight. That'll get started just the same time that the Cards and the Padres do. The Pirates are playing at the Giants. That'll be a late start tonight, a 9:05, actually an 8:05 Central time start. And the Reds have already won this afternoon. They beat the Astros 3-1. Earlier today. That's good for the Reds because that snapped a streak for the Reds. So minor league wise for the Cardinals, Memphis Redbirds already underway. They are playing at Toledo and they trail in that game by a score of 1-0. I'm sorry, they're at home to Toledo and they trail in that game 1-0. Quinn Matthews is making the start tonight for Memphis. He's 1-2 with a 4.01 ERA. This is his 7th start of the year, 1.46 whip as he gets started tonight. Another big name pitcher going for Springfield tonight as Liam Doyle makes the start for Springfield this evening. He is 0-2 with a 7.31 ERA. He'll make his 6th start of the year. He's got a 1.69 whip as he gets ready to start tonight. They are taking on the Corpus Christi Hooks tonight. And Peoria will be playing against the Timber Rattlers tonight. They're in Peoria to take on the Timber Rattlers tonight. The Peoria Chiefs are 14-16 as they get started tonight. So that's what the rest of the minor league system, at least the top three teams, look like here tonight. And we'll update you on those in the postgame show, tell you how they all did. Time for us to go inside the park. We're going to hear from the guys calling the game. Mike Claiborne and Ricky Horton will have you covered tonight. And we'll hear from them next on the Cardinals Radio Network, powered by Graybar.
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15: We are inside the ballpark at Petco Park here in San Diego. Another beautiful day for Cardinal baseball, and we have a chance to visit with the Cardinal bench coach, Daniel Descalzo, who is having a lot of fun these days the way this ball club has played the last two nights.
12: Yeah, you know, coming into to a good environment here in San Diego, a couple of great crowds, two nice pitching performances by our starters, some timely hitting, two really good baseball games so far on this trip.
27: One of the things that we've noticed, Daniel, is your team's ability to kind of not kind of deal with any kind of pressure. They're young, of course, but nothing's too big for them. Now, and I'm wondering, from a coach's standpoint, you know, how much you guys are fostering that, are encouraging that, are promoting that, are teaching that, or is that just something that they have?
12: You know, I think in spring training we had a lot of conversations about, you know, maybe some of the expectations outside of that room and how that didn't really matter, and we were going to go out there and focus on playing a particular brand of baseball, and that's going to be that, and that is being prepared, going out there and you know, competing, you know, putting pressure on the other team, whether it's offensively or defensively, putting pressure on them to execute and trusting our guys to go execute. And you've seen this you know, early on so far this year. You know, we get down, we continue to have good at bats, fight our way back in the game, and when the other team does answer back, our offense has come right back and answered quickly. So it's been a really good recipe for success so far.
27: Yeah, Daniel, I want to ask you also about, you know, you had a great career as a player, and Cardinal fans have certainly remember your contributions there. But now that you've spent some years coaching, is there anything about coaching that surprised you? Is there anything, as you look at kind of what your day is like and what your responsibilities are like, there are things that maybe you were not expecting or maybe different than you thought they might be?
12: I think, you know, as a player, you know, certain things happen throughout the day, throughout the season. Although you get a lot of information comes across your plate as far as what the other team does, what their pitchers do, you know, and somebody has to provide that information. And there's a lot of work that goes behind the scenes, whether it's looking at tips and tells on another pitcher and a possible way for us to steal a base, or tendencies the other team does, what kind of bunt plays they run, what they like to do, you know, offensively from a stolen base point of view. Like, those things would show up in the meeting. As a player, you'd hear that from one of the coaches. And, you know, just the amount of work that our staff does.

0: behind the scenes, and just I know how much our staff cares and wants to put our guys in the best position to succeed. So now looking back, I know that the coaches I had wanted the same thing for me.
1: Well, now that we know about the coaches on the field, what about the coach in the kitchen, or how you decided to get involved in this new venture you have going?
0: Yeah, so I've always liked to cook. I always try new things. I like to grill, like to bake. Les, my brother-in-law is big into the sourdough pizza, bagels, and bread. So he kind of got me started a couple years ago, and within the last couple years, I've really kind of, it's become a big hobby of mine. The bagels are obviously at the forefront right now. So, I started an Instagram page called Scouse Dough, a little play on my last name, Descalso. So back in 24, my first year, I made some bagels, brought them in for the guys. The players liked them. So, when you cook food and people enjoy it, it makes me feel good, feeding people. I enjoy seeing their reaction when I put something out there they like. So, got my starter up and running in St. Louis, got my bagel operation back, and so we made some for the boys the other day, got some up to the press box, and
1: they didn't get too far in the press box, I can tell you that now. By the time the radio guys got them, somebody had already eaten half of them.
0: Yeah, we're going to keep it coming, and I can my setup in St. Louis is small. My kitchen in my apartment is small, so my operation is still small. But we'll see how many I can pop out there over the summer.
2: So Scal's Dough is what people need to find, and it's on Instagram, right? If they want to find out about this. Now, I guess the follow up, just as a guy that likes to cook and cares about food and of course drink, does this go with your tequila at all? I mean, because you have that going too.
0: Yeah, I don't know if bagels and tequila are a good combo. I guess you could go with tequila Bloody Mary in the morning with the bagels, but no, it's just a fun hobby. I enjoy golfing as well, but you can only play so much golf during the season, so it just gives me something to, when I'm away from the field, something to, stay on top of and try new things. And I wouldn't call it a business yet, since I haven't sold any bagels, but maybe one day we'll do a pop-up or some sort of bagel delivery. But it's just something that I do for fun right now.
2: But your tequila Lo Siento is that is marketed, correct?
0: Yeah,
2: you, that, John Jay.
0: Yeah, John and I have been a part of the tequila company Lo Siento since 2021, and we are in the process of becoming distributed nationally. So at some point, I think you'll be able to find Lo Siento in St. Louis, and when it does become available, we'll be sure to let everybody know.
1: Well, make sure you give it to us after the games we broadcast, because you never know what we might say during the game. All right, so how do we spell Scal's Dough so people can find it on Instagram?
0: Yeah, so it's Scal's Dough.
1: He's Chef Scalzo. That's who he is, folks. He is Chef Scalzo. That's Ricky Horton. I'm Mike Claiborne, and we are inside the ballpark at Petco in San Diego.
3: Thank you very much. It is Scal's Dough. I found it on Instagram right there during the interview. Nice to hear from Daniel Descalzo. Thanks to him and to Claves and to Ricky Horton. Inside the Park brought to you by Central Bank, your hometown bank of the St. Louis Cardinals. Coming back with another interview with Mike Claiborne. We'll hear from Kleiniger Turan. That's coming up next on the Cardinals Radio Network, powered by Graybar.
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4: 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Joe Pott with you as the Cards and Padres get set for game 3 of 4 in the series. Mike Claiborne had a chance to catch up with a longtime member of the Cardinals organization.
5: Here at the ballpark, and we have a chance to visit with one of the Cardinal coaches. He's been around for a long, long time, and he's Clinger Tahan. And first of all, you've been with the organization since you were, what, 16?
6: Yes, when I was 16 years old, so almost 20 years now.
5: 20 years, and you've done a lot of different things. You work out in the bullpen, you're the translator, you know the game backwards and forwards. How much fun do you have? And walk me through some of the other responsibilities you have.
6: Yeah, besides doing the translator and bullpen catch, I also throw BP, throw the group one. When we got BP on the field, obviously, help the pitching coaches doing some advanced scouting report too. You know, like watching, trying to find the holes of weakness from the other hitters, and talk and learning we only every day about the games that we play, the what we could do better or anything.
5: And you know, for you, as I mentioned, you signed at 16, so there's a lot of things about this game that have changed since you first became a Cardinal. What's the biggest change you've seen other than all the technology that's now been implemented?
6: No, I would say that's the number one, and probably the other thing is like being in the organization, giving the young guys opportunity now to be here in the big leagues and play. That's something that I, in my 20 years, I never see before. And look how everything's been going now. Like, the guys are playing good, doing good things, and it's fun to watch.
5: You know, 20 years, and you've seen a lot of things happen in this organization, a lot of good players. And I know Yadi has meant a lot to you, and I think Yadi would say the same thing about his feelings toward you. You guys have had an incredible relationship. What have you learned about the art of catching from him that you try and pass on to some of these younger guys? Because we do have a lot of young catchers in the organization now.
6: Well, like you said, right, like Yadi and I have a special relationship, and he's a guy that teach me a lot of things about the game and about catching too as well. And what can I say, like, it's a really hard position to play, like, where he always tried to get better when he used to play, like, trying to get better in every aspect of the game, like blocking, throwing, calling the game, like knowing what the hitter is looking for. So obviously it's a lot of things that you can probably say about Yadi, but one of the things is like how he sees the game, you know, how he anticipates for things that was going to happen. That's why we see him doing so many great things on the field. So I would say, like, one of the advice that I can give to the young players is like preparation, think about the game, and like he always say, don't be afraid to fail. You know, that's why he was great.
5: preparation, man, we talk about it so much in the game today, and you're out in the bullpen. What's that like when the game starts to heat up a little bit? There's a little bit more excitement. We've seen that the last couple of games here, but you see it every night. What do you try and do to get especially the young pitchers ready to go?
6: No, I think these young pitchers, they're doing a great job on being prepared. You know, like, we got Julio too in the bullpen, that he's such a good help for these guys. He's always open for any question that they have or they have in the game. And like I say, like, the preparation from the pitchers is there. So that's why when the game starts and some of these try to go a little faster than normal, you can see the guys being ready and prepared to get ready to go and pitch in the game.
5: Clininger, is always good to visit with you. I know fans always wonder, who is that guy, the good-looking guy out in the bullpen? So now they have a chance to hear who you are. We thank you for your time, but more importantly, we thank you for what you mean to this organization.
6: No, thank you, Mike, for this opportunity to speak with you. It was a great time, and hopefully some of the guys that are listening to this, especially catchers or whatever, they got a little bit of this advice and hopefully help them.
5: He's Clininger Chahan. We'll be back with more on the Cardinals Radio Network.
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4: 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It's built by Window Nation. Not actually inside the clubhouse, more like on the field, because this was J.J. Weatherholt last night. The folks from Apple TV caught up with him. If you saw the game, he hit what everybody's calling the Little League home run. It was a base hit to right field. It was misplayed by Fernando Tatis Jr. The bases were loaded, by the way, and J.J. Weatherholt cleared the bases and scored himself. A Little League grand slam is what it was, and he was asked about what was he thinking when that ball went to the wall.
19: Just run, to be honest. I really, you know, wasn't running too hard out of the box. I just wanted to read and see where he's going to throw, and then as soon as I saw it get by him, I just had to turn it on and keep going. I saw Pop waving me, and I was losing a helmet, an elbow guard, everything, but was able to get in there, so that was pretty sweet.
4: And then reaction from his teammates in the Cardinals dugout.
19: They were just, you know, honestly trying to let me breathe because I needed to. But they were super hyped, just firing us all up. I mean, you know, it was big for us just because we weren't scratching any runs. And so that kind of opened up the game for us. And, just a bunch of fun in the dugout.
4: Something we've talked about a lot is the identity of this team, and something that Oliver Marmol has talked about going all the way back to spring training, and that is this team being relentless, and J.J. Weatherholt talked about that.
19: Yeah, I mean, that's really what we're trying to do. I mean, you can kind of just see with the way that we go and try to play, just try to steal bases when we can, you know, slap the ball around, you know, can beat you with the power, and pitchers have been doing fantastic. 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
4: 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Weatherholt leading off once again today for the Redbirds as they get ready for San Diego, looking to win another series. We'll wrap up this edition of Ameren Total Access on the other side of the break. 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
4: Just a couple more minutes here on Amherst Total Access before we send it out to San Diego. Pitching matchup has Dustin May for the Redbirds tonight. Makes his eighth start of the year. He's 3-3 with a 5.15 ERA. Sunday against the Dodgers, not a bad start. He did take the loss. 6 innings, 7 hits, 3 earned runs, and 3 strikeouts. He's making his 14th appearance, his 11th start against San Diego. He is 2-4 with a 3.8 ERA in that time. Manny Machado is 9 of 31. That's a 290 average with 2 homers and 5 RBIs against Dustin May. Fernando Tatis is 6 of 22. That's a 273 average with a homer and a 2 runs driven in. Randy Vasquez, 3-1 with a 3.2 ERA, his 8th start of the year. Monday at San Diego, 5 2/3 innings. He took the loss, gave up 3 earned runs. He makes his 4th start against the Cardinals in his career. He's 1-1 with a 4.91 ERA. 0-1 last year in 2 starts. Pedro Páez is 1-4 with a homer against Vasquez in his career. Dodgers and Cardinals, game 3 of the 4-game series coming right up. Rick Horton and Mike Claiborne coming up next. I'll have you back on the post-game show. Enjoy the game here on the Cardinals Radio Network, powered by Graybar.
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28: Hello, everyone, and welcome to Cardinal Baseball. We have our engineer, Ryan Schulte, on hand. My broadcast partner today is Ricky Horton. I'm Mike Claiborne, filling in for John Rooney, the voice of the Cardinals. He's on assignment. We have him back next week. And we're glad you're part of what we're doing this evening. The Cardinals, if you haven't heard, were fun last night. They won again 6-0 over the San Diego Padres to go along with that 2-1 victory. that took place on Thursday night. But last night, well, it was a little different because we had some great pitching from Cardinals starter Michael McGreevy.
8: Swing and a miss. He strikes out Machado. That's strikeout number 9. A new career high for Michael McGreevy, who walks off the mound, shakes hands with his catcher. Outstanding work, sending us to the 7th.
28: How about offense last night? It was provided in one inning, and sometimes you just don't see these sort of plays at the big league level.
8: 1-1 the count, and the pitch to J.J.'s hit into right field for a base hit. One run scores. Here comes another. Oh, and it got underneath Tatis. It's going all the way to the wall. Here comes a third run. And rounding third is Weatherholt. He's going to score. 4-0 Cardinals!
28: 6-0 was our final score. And oh, by the way, Michael McGreevy, he was really good last night. He gave up just one hit. And by the way, that was the only hit last night the San Diego Padres were able to muster, as Gordon Graceffo and Ryan Stanek, well, they did their jobs and they were very good, very efficient. You can see them back in the ball game this evening. They threw so few pitches. Now, when it comes to game 3 of 4, this is going to be a tough one because the San Diego Padres, they're a good ball club, and they just haven't been able to show enough so far. So look for them to put up a fight tonight against the Cardinals. And we'll tell you about the pitching matchups, as they're going to be charged with trying to hold people back from both sides. And we'll start off with our pitching matchups that include Dustin May. He's 28 years old. He's 6'6", 180 pounds from Texas. He was a third-round pick for the Dodgers back in 2016. He played also in Boston for a limited period of time last season before he decided to sign with the Cardinals this season. Lifetime, he's 22-23. His earned run average is 3.99 in 64 starts. Hitters this year have hit .225 off of him, an OPS of .605 for right-handers. Lefties, well, they're hitting .252, an OPS of .780. Lifetime against San Diego, he's 2-4. He had a lot of starts against the Padres when he was with the Dodgers. An earned run average of 3.80 in 64 innings pitched. His last outing, I mentioned, was against the Dodgers. 6 innings, he gave up 7 hits, 3 runs, didn't get a lot of run support that afternoon in a 4-1 loss against L.A., but it's a new day and a new start against the San Diego Padres. Speaking of the Padres, Randy Vasquez is going to start for them this afternoon. He's 27 years old. He's 6 feet tall, 165 pounds from the Dominican Republic. This is his third season with the Padres. He has a lifetime record of 15-17 in 58 starts. 3.97 is the earned run average. 3-1 so far in 2026. He has an earned run average of 3.20. Righties this year hitting .233 off of him with a .757 OPS. Lefties a little bit better, .283. 6.32 is the OPS for the opponents who face Randy Vasquez from the left side. Now, against the Cardinals, he's 1-1 lifetime with an earned run average of 4.91. So there you have it, our pitching matchups for this afternoon. We'll come back and tell you about the lineups, and they come your way next on the Cardinals Radio Network, powered by Gray Bar.
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28: We've told you about the weather every time we start this thing, and I have to tell you, this might be the best day of the 3 days we've been here so far, so weather won't have an impact as far as a delay of any sort. So we'll tell you about the lineups, and they're brought to you by Bet365, where winning is everything. For the Cardinals, Oliver Marmol starts his lineup with J.J. Weatherholt. He'll be at second base, followed by Yvonne Herrera, the designated hitter this afternoon. He was really good behind the plate, by the way, last night. Alec Burleson will be at first base with Jordan Walker in the cleanup spot. Nolan Gorman will be back at third base with Mason Wynn at short. Nathan Church gets to start out in center field this evening. Thomas Ejasi gets into the lineup. He'll be in left field with Pedro Pajes. He will be behind the plate. And, of course, Dustin May will be on the mound for the Cardinals. Craig Stammen is the manager for the San Diego Padres, and he starts his lineup with Jackson Merrill. He'll be in center field. Fernando Tatis Jr. will be back in right field with Manny Machado at third base. Gavin Sheets is a designated hitter this afternoon with Xander Bogaerts at shortstop. Ramon Laureano will be in left field. Ty France gets to start at first base. Sungmoo Song will be at second base. And Freddie Fermin will be behind the plate for the San Diego Padres with Randy Vasquez on the mound. Ricky Horton has the first pitch. And guess what? It's coming up next on the Cardinals Radio Network, powered by Graybar.
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28: Another big crowd is expected this evening here at Petco Park. The Cardinals and the Padres are going to get it on in just a bit as they go through their warm-up tosses. That'd be Randy Vasquez. He'll be starting off for the Padres. J.J. Weatherholt, Yvonne Herrera, Alec Burleson will be the first three hitters that he'll see. They throw it down the second base. Around the horn we go, and we're just about set as the first pitch this evening is brought to you by Rawlings, the official baseball of Major League Baseball. And for the first pitch tonight, my partner, Ricky Horton.
8: Thank you, Mike Claiborne, and what a beautiful day indeed. You said that very well. This is the best day that we've had here in San Diego, and that's saying something because they're all good
28: here.
8: Yeah,
28: as Tony La Russa would say, kind of tied for first.
8: Tied for first, you bet. The Cardinals are wearing their victory blues today, and J.J. Weatherholt is ready to go, hitting 234 with seven home runs and occasionally swings at that first pitch, but this time he takes it for strike one from the right-hander Vasquez, who came over from the New York Yankees, started his career there, was involved in the trade that sent Juan Soto to New York. The right-hander into the windup and the pitch, it's fouled back. Not really a big strikeout guy, although his K rate is up this year, his walk rate is down, but he has been more of a sinker ball guy and
0: put the ball in play in his short career. And he lost to the Giants his last time out as Weatherholt asked for time, and it's granted. And he digs back in. Weatherholt, then Herrera, then Burleson. As Mike told you, the next pitch to Weatherholt is grounded towards first. It's going to be a fair ball handled by the first baseman, France. He takes it unassisted, and that's how our game starts today here at Petco Park in San Diego. The Cardinals have been so good on the road. They've won six straight games on the road, and they have

0: a 13-5 overall record, which is the best Road Warrior record in all of baseball. They've really been something.
1: You know, Ollie's really proud of how these guys have responded on the road so far this season, where he just says nothing seems to faze them at this point. And when you have a young team, that's one of the first things you pay attention to, how teams and how players respond, and they're doing a pretty good job so far.
0: Herrera fouls a pitch off, and he hit that one off the end of the bat. He's checking to see if he may have broken it off a piece of that bat. It had a funny sound to it. Well, you know, you do check with players, all players, young players or older players, how do they handle downtimes, but also how do they handle success? Next pitch to him is hit into right center field. That's going to drop in the gap, and it's run down quickly in center by Merrill. He gets it in, holding Herrera to a base hit. Yvonne had a four-hit game yesterday, and he picks up right where he left off, lining that into right center.
1: He's now 5-for-9 on the series.
0: Well, if you're a Cardinal fan, you know there's nothing like baseball in St. Louis, and that nothing beats 60-cent sippers at On the Run the day after the Cardinals score six, like yesterday. They don't even have to do it all in one inning.
1: No. We've proven that we can, so we'll try it another way tonight.
0: There's a strike delivered to Alec Burleson. Burley leads the team with 10 doubles, and he had one of them here last night, a two-hit game for him. He did strike out a couple of times, but he's starting to feel it again. Deep in the box, up on the plate. Good plate coverage. The pitch to him is grounded foul over towards the Padres dugout on the first base side.
1: And that's what Vasquez likes to do. Throw that cutter in on the left-handers, and they just top it and then foul. Either you foul it off yourself, you foul it to the right side, or you miss it completely. You don't really put that ball in play very often.
0: And the cutter is at 89. The sinker is at 94. And he throws a lot of fastballs. The cutter is essentially a fastball that moves differently than the sinker. Moved to first base, and back safely is Herrera. That base hit by Herrera means it's 25 straight games where he's reached base. He's been impressive. And as I told you before the game, soon we're going to be saying Yvonne Herrera's batting average, and it's going to start with a 3. The pitch to Burley is outside. I think that's coming.
1: Yeah, he's really starting to warm. As the weather gets better for him, he starts to warm up. And the thing I like about Herrera is he uses all fields. I mean, right center, left center, and certainly he can pull one with the best of them.
0: Pitch to Burley is swung on and missed, and he threw it by him up and in. Burley strikes out. So two down with Herrera still aboard at first base and Jordan Walker to bat. Walker had two doubles in the first game of this series, and he had two walks yesterday. And his on-base percentage keeps going up. He's now at .384, which is fourth best in the National League of getting on base. That means he's walking, he's hitting, and as I say it, I almost can't believe I'm saying it. There's a ground ball foul. I mean, after what he's been through.
1: We all kind of chuckle about it now, thinking about this time last year, this time 2 years ago, and now we look at it, and thank goodness for the patience that obviously the Cardinal coaching staff and players have shown with him, because he has blossomed into something that is going to be special.
0: One strike pitch is swung on and missed. And, you know, he had to have some patience with himself, too.
1: I'm sure there were some moments he was questioning, am I in the right spot? I could be doing something else.
0: He's going to ask for time here in 2 seconds.
1: There you go. Boy, look at you.
0: Time out.
1: Next thing you know, you'll be giving the attendance here. You'll be guessing the attendance.
0: I'll tell you the final score, maybe.
1: Oh, man.
0: I don't get everything, just certain things.
1: Yeah, you talk about predictable.
0: Vasquez, the right-hander, set. And he's got Walker 0-2. And the pitch is a little bit outside. That didn't miss by much. As the catcher, Fermin, tried to frame that one. It looks like he actually hit the spot that Fermin's glove was in, so he must have been set up off the plate. But Walker didn't chase. Really good understanding of the zone. That's increased. Next pitch is swung on and missed. He did chase there. He chased the cutter. He had two strikeouts in the inning for Vasquez. And the Cardinals strand a runner. We go to the bottom of the first inning. The Padres coming to bat, 0-0.
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4: Dustin May out to work for the Cardinals. The last time we saw him was on the 3rd of May, which happens to be his uniform number and his name on his back, May 3rd. But he was pitching that day against the Dodgers, his former team, and he got the loss but pitched well. He had a quality start in that game, and he's had nothing but good contests after his first two starts were not so good. He has really found his way, and he's going to face Jackson Merrill leading things off for the Padres here this afternoon or this evening. And the first pitch is hit towards left center field. He smoked that ball. On the move is Church, and he runs it down on the track. Boy, he took a great route at that. Got there in a hurry, and Merrill gave it a ride. The first pitch of the game that the Padres see, and it's out number one.
5: Boy, we talk about it. Ali was talking to us yesterday about what a good defender Nathan Church has become. Above average for sure. We just saw that. You touched on it. He had a great jump, took a great angle to it, and had a little room to spare.
4: And that brings in Fernando Tatis Jr. And the first pitch he sees is a strike at the top of the zone. Tatis, 3 for his last 22. And there's a lot of talk in San Diego about just his rough start. Made a huge error here last night that opened the floodgates on a ball that was hit by Weatherholt. It was a base hit, turned into a Little League Grand Slam is what it was. As the 97-mile-an-hour fastball from May hits the outside corner. And Tatis, when you're struggling, you're always 0-2.
5: Oh, yeah, it gets there sooner than you think.
4: Machado to bat
5: next. His foul.
4: The 0-2 pitch doesn't chase the sweeper away. May will throw a fastball, 97. He'll throw a sweeper. Throw a cutter, occasional changeup, mostly sweepers and fastballs. The 1-2 delivery is fouled back.
5: Tatis has faced May before when he was with the Dodgers. He was 1-for-5 with a walk and a strikeout career-wise. So May's pretty familiar with this lineup. He's faced him before when he was in a Dodger uniform.
4: He's faced Machado a ton.
5: Whew.
4: He's going to bat
5: nine
4: next.
5: For 31.
4: Swing and a miss. He strikes him out. So 3 for his last 23 is Tatis Jr. He has not homered now in 163 straight plate appearances. That is amazing. 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
5: Here's another guy who's had some problems, but although he's hit May reasonably well, Manny Machado was struggling just a bit.
4: Fastball low. Pajes held it there, trying to get a little influence on our home plate umpire. That's Jansen Visconti. Andy Fletcher is the crew chief. He's down at first. Alex Tosi at second and Corey Blazer at third. May is a big, tall right-hander. 6'6", 215. The pitch is right down central for a strike. Machado hitless in his last 21 at-bats. Average under 200.
5: Changed up his uniform pants, too. He hasn't bloused at the knee compared to the near bell-bottoms he wore the first two games.
4: You try anything, don't you? The 1-1 pitch is a check swing. I think he went, and so does Andy Fletcher on the appeal. So it is called a strike, 1-2. That ball had a lot of sink to it from Dustin May, who's 3-3 with a 5-1-5. Working with Pajes. It was Herrera yesterday, and boy, was he good. Next pitch is fouled back. Not only good offensively with the four hits, but he and McGreevy worked great together. Ollie talking about that with us today. McGreevy's earned run average has gone down to 2.18. He's fourth in the National League right now. And his batting average against is 184. And really, Ollie just wanted to talk about how good Herrera was. Next pitch in the dirt.
5: The Cardinal batteries really, what Pajes and also Herrera have done, they're all on the same page. I mean, you know, you listen to Libby talk about his relationship with Pedro, and now Ivan, he catches a couple of days a week, and both of those pitchers he faces or he deals with are really, really comfortable.
4: 2-2 pitch to Machado is hit in the air to right center field. Well struck. Jordan Walker's calling for it, though, and he's on the track, too. So a couple of long outs in the inning, but the Padres go 1-2-3. Nolan Gorman will lead things off when we come back. Cardinals 0, Padres 0.
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4: Cardinal third baseman here this afternoon is Nolan Gorman. He steps towards home plate. He'll lead things off in the top of the second inning. Gorman win, then Church against Randy Vasquez, who allowed a base hit in the first inning to Herrera. And that was it. The shadows, by the way, are starting to creep up a little bit towards home plate. There's some shadows behind home plate. We'll see how that kind of affects play today as the strike is delivered to Gorman. We started on time, 4:15 Pacific Daylight Time. And our temperature here, 68 degrees. Change up, a called strike at the top of the zone, 0-2 to Nolan Gorman. There are shadows in left field, basically going out to almost where the left fielder's standing right there in Laureano. And Gorman swings through an off-speed pitch, and he strikes out. That's three strikeouts in a row for Vasquez. This begins to look like the game yesterday. Let's pause right here for station ID on the Cardinals Radio Network, powered by Gray Bar.
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4: Along with Mike Claiborne, this is Ricky Horton, Ryan Schulte, our producer-engineer, and a swing and a miss by Mason Wynn. We're at Petco Park in San Diego. It's game three of the four-game series, and I said this looks like yesterday's game. Well, let me expand on that. Yesterday's game started out ground ball to first, base hit, strikeout, strikeout, strikeout.
5: Here we go again.
4: And that's what we have so far here as Mason Wynn takes a strike. Now, yesterday, to keep the progression going, Mason Wynn struck out. Let's hope he breaks that trend right now.
5: Well, he's had some work to do. He's 0-2.
4: And the pitch to him is a little bit high, almost a strike. Felt like the umpire had the right arm twitching, but he did not raise it. Vasquez delivers to Wynn, and a swing and a miss, and he strikes him out. This is exactly the same start as yesterday. Griffin Canning had this great start going, and the Cardinals made an adjustment, Clay. We talked to Ollie about that today.
5: Ollie talked a little bit about the fact that everybody, after their at-bat, realized, okay, let's go to plan B and see what we can do. And one of the things that I thought Griffin Canning didn't do, he didn't adjust. He kept throwing the same pitches, and the Cardinals started to sit on them and knew how to handle them a little bit better.
4: Church at the plate, and he takes ball one.
5: And the other issue about that was not only did they make the adjustment, Griffin didn't have a plan B, and they couldn't get the bullpen guy quick enough in order to bail him out, and he took the loss.
4: Swing and a miss.
5: Now, Nathan Church do yesterday?
4: He popped out to third, okay. So be ready, right. Machado. Wouldn't that be ironic if
5: he
4: that
5: does
4: happened?
5: That, and I'll be back after when I come back with my Powerball numbers.
4: Check swing and foul.
5: Give me the numbers.
4: Well, I mean, it's possible. I mean, I could see Vasquez throwing a cutter here in on, that's a pitch that he likes. And for a left-handed batter, they often kind of get jammed and pop the ball up the other way. Here comes the pitch, and it's outside.
5: I think he's listening to you now.
4: I think so. Well, I feel like Church is going to do something different. He had a couple of hits here last night.
5: 2-for-8 on the series.
4: Been a very good player this year. The next pitch to him is outside. So the count now 3-2.
5: And, you know, you can see how he's a little bit more comfortable. That's a pitch he would have swung at maybe 3 weeks ago. I think he's trying to figure out what his real strike zone is and how he can handle pitches, not just because they're strikes, but what can he do with them.
4: The 3-2 has popped up towards third, but foul. On Sunday, May 17th, the Cardinals host the Royals. That day, fans will take home a stylish boat tote thanks to Coca-Cola and Walmart tickets. Details at cardinals.com/promotions. Boat tote. The 3-2 pitch is hit over the head of Machado in the left field for a base
5: close.
4: Hit.
5: He was in the neighborhood.
4: Oh, my we'll goodness. Take it. I like this better. I like him being aboard. By the way, I'm not a boater, and I'm really not a toter, but I kind of like the boat tote here.
5: I think we could find something to put in it.
4: Oh, there's no question. I mean, you don't have to. I mean, you could put now, whatever you want in there.
5: Would that qualify as a lovely Mother's Day gift?
4: Oh, there's no question.
5: Day gift?
4: No question. Now, it's going to be after Mother's Day.
5: Well,
4: so
5: I mean, maybe you weren't around for Mother's Day. You're working tomorrow,
4: that's right.
5: So you won't be there. But
4: that's right.
5: Honey, I was thinking about you while I was on the road.
4: It's got a nice Cardinal charm on the bag, by the way.
5: Which you know how women love charms.
4: Look at that.
5: It's a good-looking charm.
4: And it really is a nice giveaway. The Cardinals and their team of people do a great job of coming up with great promotions.
5: Either the boat tote, and if she doesn't like it, you can get her a boat for Mother's Day.
4: Oh, we'll go with the tote.
5: You sure about that?
4: You heard how quickly I answered that.
5: You already had your mind made up?
4: Yeah. You don't have time for that.
5: Okay, a boat or a horse?
4: And there you go. Well, the horse is already a thing, yes.
5: Okay, all right.
4: Horse is on the agenda for sure. Thomas Sagesi at the plate. He's 0 for his last 21, and he's 0-2. Like Tatis was.
5: He calls timeout.
4: Got that from Jordan Walker.
5: You had a great visit with him today that we're going to air tomorrow, and I'm anxious for everyone to have a chance to tune in our pregame show with Thomas Sagesi.
4: I think folks will enjoy that.
13: This is his backyard here in San Diego.
4: Next pitch to him is outside. Very meaningful. Mother's Day conversation with Thomas Sojasi, who is, yes, from here. He told me today he grew up, his favorite player was Will Myers. He was a good hitter.
13: Yeah.
4: For the Padres.
13: Good years here. Went on to Kansas City.
4: Moved to first base and back safely.
13: I know.
4: His church, who is a threat to run.
13: Randy Vasquez probably has a better move than that one. He's shown it twice, and you could almost step back to first instead of going back in hand first. He telegraphs it so well.
4: So JC is ready, and the pitch to him is hit hard to right field, and that is sending Tatis back. He circles a little and makes the catch on the warning track. So JC gave it a ride, and not a terrific route by Tatis, but he made the play. He's a Gold Glover out there. And he makes the play to end the inning, and we go to the bottom of the second inning. Cardinals and Padres scoreless.
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4: Bottom of the second inning, it's Dustin May to face Gavin Sheets, the left-handed batting DH for the Padres. He's in that cleanup spot. 1-2-3 bottom of the first inning for May, who, as we mentioned, has been very good. First two starts were rocky, but he's a guy going in the right direction. No question he's doing that. And his first pitch to Sheets is a called strike. And Vasquez is kind of the other way. He had two great starts to start the year, and he's had about a 5 ERA since then. So he's the opposite of May in terms of how they're trending. We'll see if that continues here today as May goes into the windup, and the pitch to Sheets. Off-speed delivery is low, 2-0. 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
13: Sheets has only faced May twice in his career, 0-2 with a strikeout.
4: Bahe sets up on the outside corner. The 2-0 pitch is a little bit outside, 3-0. One of three left-handed batters in the lineup against May. Merrill, the leadoff batter, Sheets, and then Sung Moon Song, who's in the eighth spot in their lineup. 3-0 pitch from May. Is right down central. He has not walked a lot of batters, May. He has had 9 walks and 26 strikeouts. That's a pretty good ratio.
13: And you think of where he started the season at. He pitched from behind quite a bit. They were waiting on the fastball.
4: 3-1 pitch is hit hard to right field. That sends Walker back. He looks up and makes the catch. and goes right up against the wall. That ball was pounded by Sheets, but it was a sinking line drive. And Walker, again, a good route on it, and was not afraid of the wall and sensed the wall. And we noticed

0: four-time All-Star from Aruba, leads the club with seven homers. This is not a team that's hit a lot of home runs, but they will. I don't have any doubt about that.
1: I think it gets started on Tuesday.
0: I'm okay with that.
1: Bogarts is 1-for-7 against May in his career against the Cardinal right-hander, also with 3 strikeouts. Good balanced stance in the box.
0: And he has the last RBI for the Padres. And he has a check swing there on a pitch up 1-2. The Padres have not scored in 18 straight innings. I said it. In the last inning that they did score was a check swing by this man, Bogarts.
1: And the next pitch, he was picked off.
0: That's right. The 1-2 pitch from May is grounded to the left side, backhanded by Mason Winn, and he booted it.
1: I think he gave him a hit on that.
0: Put the glove down on the backhand, and Mason would love to have had a chance to show off his arm right there, but maybe trying to be a little bit too quick. We'll see how it scored. It was in the hole, so I think
1: And the way Bogarts runs.
0: So he's aboard regardless of the scoring, and it is Ramon Laureano at the plate.
1: They give him a hit.
0: And the first pitch to Laureano is fouled straight back. Hoping for a double play here. And we'll see if Laureano has hit into any of those yet. Doesn't mean it's not a good time to start.
1: Well, you ask. Laureano, so far on the season,
0: just one,
1: is hitting one double play. Stolen 4 bases.
0: Next delivery to him is low. So pitchers always try to induce double plays, and it's kind of hard to explain how to get them to do that. It's not just throwing the ball low. You're trying to get them to not have their arms extended. Sometimes you can get a double play by jamming a guy. Next delivery is tap foul. And, you know, you think sinker is one way to do it. Sometimes a slider will get a ground ball. A breaking ball can get a ground ball. I say more often than not, it's better if the ball's down. But so many pitchers now pitch up, and that's the plan.
1: Well, and I think the other issue, as they pitch up, hitters are trying to swing down on it.
0: Yeah.
1: And they kind of sometimes get themselves in a little bit of a pickle because they can't really square it up like they want to swinging down.
0: Move to first base. Back safely is Bogarts. And the boos for the move to first base. I love it. There's been great crowds here. I mean, they have averaged a lot of people, over 40,000. This season. Padres have a good thing going here. In fact, they've averaged 41,962 to be exact. And yesterday's crowd was just a little bit under that, but it was still a sellout. Next delivery to Laureano's taken high for a ball. 2-2 the count now with Ty France due up next. So the first base runner is Bogarts. He puts Dustin May into the stretch. You get some words from David Macias, their first base coach, and here we go with the next pitch. Will he go here? He might. There he goes. Pitch is outside. The throw down to second, and he's safe. Just barely got that hand in as Alex Tosi was right on it. The Cardinals want to look at it to be sure that he was actually on the bag.
1: Yeah, he may have. He slid in hand first, but he almost overslid the bag. And Weatherholt stayed with him on the tag. That's going to be close.
0: Ollie says play on. So a stolen base, 5-for-5 for Bogarts. If that throw was lower, maybe they get him.
1: I'll tell you one thing. Pedro is throwing extremely well.
0: He really is. Arm is very strong. Runner in scoring position for Laureano. And the pitch to him is low, ball 4. So a single followed by a walk. And now we have to check to see if Ty France hits into double plays.
1: Well, Ty's hit into 1 so far this season. So he's due.
0: That's right. Eight caught stealings for Pedro Pajes behind the plate. He's number 1 in baseball. Another pitch that

0: low, and they're going to get a new baseball here. May's done with that one. Vermeen is actually third in baseball with six caught stealings, their catcher. So you got two catchers that can throw here today, and both of them have three errors, interestingly enough. Two runners on, one out, and the delivery is a called strike. Now, Pajes has had a couple of errors with the catcher's interference, but Vermeen's errors have been throwing. He's got a strong arm, but he's missed on a couple of them. France, an all-star with Seattle in 2022, has a 1-1 count. May delivers, and it's a check swing, but a called strike.
1: Yes.
0: Oh, they said he swung. I thought it was a strike anyway. He didn't call it a strike. He called it a ball, and then on the appeal, Andy Fletcher said he swung. And I think he did. That's one of those that you appeal first, and then you challenge second. Maybe. 1-2 the count. And the pitch from May is hit on the ground towards second. Weatherholt to second for one. On to first. Double play. That was not an easy double play, as Weatherholt had to move to his left, get rid of it quickly to Mason Wynn, who had to clear his way from the runner coming down, and he threw a bullet over to the Cardinal first baseman, Alec Burleson. So a terrific ending to that inning. We go to the third. Mike will have the play-by-play for you. Cardinals nothing, Padres nothing.
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6: We go to the top of the third inning here in San Diego. No score between the Cardinals and the Padres. Pedro Pajes will lead things off. He bats ninth this afternoon. Pete, so far in the series, is 0-4. He waits on the first pitch. It's high for a ball. Thanks to Chris Tuno, Dustin May inducing another double play. Six now. He's second in the league with regard to inducing double plays. It's six now. So we thank Chris Tuno for that bit of information that only he can come up with. As Pajes, with a two-ball, no-strike count, waits on the next pitch, and he swings to a high fastball.
0: Tuno came up with more information on that double play, that Mason Wynn threw the ball at 89 miles an hour.
6: There's some pitchers who wish they could throw that hard.
0: No doubt. And the other interesting thing is the exchange time. So they have numbers for everything in baseball, and so for him to catch the ball and get rid of it took 0.57 seconds. That's quick.
6: Pretty quick. Pajes sees another strike, so now it's two balls, two strikes. It'll be Pedro, followed by J.J. Weatherholt and Ivan Herrera, who continues to swing a hot bat. Here at the top of the third, next pitch on the way. Check swing, did he go? They say no. And he was a little bit out of the zone as well. Randy Vasquez stands on the mound. He looks in. Here's his pitch. Check swing. He's out on that one, though, as Pajes goes down on strikes. And for Vasquez, that's his fifth strikeout of the afternoon. And we're just in the third inning. This copyrighted broadcast is presented by the authority of the St. Louis Cardinals, LLC, and may not be reproduced or retransmitted in any form. And
0: the accounts and descriptions of this game may not be
6: disseminated without the express written consent of
0: the
6: St. Louis Cardinals.
0: Brought
6: to you by
0: Brown and Crouppen.
6: A great law
0: firm.
6: Thank you.
0: Knew we'd get there.
6: And that brings in J.J. Weatherholt. The first pitch he has is a strike. J.J. 1-for-8 in the series, but man, that one hit was a big one last night. Batting from the left side, waits on the next pitch from Vasquez, and it's low for a ball. You look at the average, he's hitting .233, but man, that on-base percentage, he finds a way to make himself relevant. Another pitch is a call strike on the inside corner. J.J. almost thought about tapping the helmet because that pitch was a little high and a bit inside. Now he calls timeouts. He's in the hole, one ball, two strikes. They play him to pull on the infield, straight up in the outfield. Another pitch is outside for a ball, so it's two balls, two strikes.
0: Very borderline, would have probably been called a ball.
6: Next pitch on the way, and J.J. taps this one foul down the first baseline, where a stubby clap makes a one-handed stab, flips it into the San Diego dugout. You know, Stubby had a pretty good pair of hands when he was in the big leagues.
0: That he did.
6: He didn't really need great hands on that play, though, as Weatherholt fouls another one off.
0: When he came to play for the Cardinals, he had a very similar kind of beginning that Bo Hart had. He had kind
6: yes.
0: of a, everybody was just loving Stubby Clapp and what he was bringing to the table as a Cardinal infielder, and, you know, Bo Hart had that following, too, the same way.
6: Next pitch on the way, and it's low for a ball, so now the count's full.
0: Shadows have reached home plate now.
6: For you as a pitcher, how much of an impact would it have?
0: I never noticed it, honestly. I think hitters have more of an issue, but.
6: Line drive over the glove of Sung, and J.J. Weatherholt's going to reach first base with a base hit. That ball was a hot smash. Sung tried to backhand, but he was able to come up just a bit short, so J.J. reaches base.
0: Ball was blistered.
6: Yes. So that's the third hit for the Cardinals. That'll bring in Ivan Herrera, who has one of the three hits. He's singling the right center his first time up. And as we mentioned, Ivan now is 4-for-8 in the series. Well, check that. He's 5-for-9. And now Weatherholt steals second. Vasquez must have forgot. Everybody seemed to forget. He just had a little walking lead, and the next thing you know, he said, why not put it in another gear? So he goes into second base standing up, a stolen base for J.J.
0: He got the tell.
6: And the Cardinals now have a runner in scoring position. Pitch on the way as Ivan sees a pitch inside. If you're wondering, what does Ivan do when the runners are in scoring position?
0: What does Ivan do when runners are in scoring position?
6: He is 7-for-27, which means he's hitting .259. And the way he's swinging the bat right now, that number will continue to go up. As Vasquez comes to the plate, and there's a high fly ball in the left center field, but it's going to stay in the ballpark as Jackson Merrill is under. He makes the catch. J.J. is going to tag. He's going to go into third base. Good heads-up base running by J.J. Weatherholt. As Jackson Merrill had to go to one of the deepest parts of the ballpark, and him being a lefty, a right-handed, he had to stop, plant, and throw, and he really didn't get enough behind that throw, Ricky. You know, maybe a crow hop would have helped him, but
0: he's got a good arm. Yeah. He's a good defender. He has an assistant center, but J.J. just kind of went back at the last second, tagged up, and realized that it was deep enough for him to get there.
6: So now the Cardinals have a runner at third with two out, with Alec Burleson, the best hitter with runners in scoring position on the ball club. Alex hitting 362 with runners in scoring position.
0: And that ball almost went back to the screen. It was a great play by Fermin on ball one to Burley. And that's the value of getting from second to third. You can score on a wild pitch.
6: Let's see what Burleson can do here. Next pitch on the way. He swings over the top of it for a strike. So it's one ball, one strike.
0: So the shadow question, I think the pitcher doesn't really notice it, but the hitter is trying to track a baseball that's going from sunlight to shadows and maybe in some cases back in the sunlight again. And that can be difficult timing-wise.
6: Well, the pitch is high and outside. Two balls and a strike. We're in the bottom of the top of the third. No score between the Cardinals and the Padres. Redbirds have three hits. The Padres have one. As Alec Burleson stands in. Vasquez checks the runner at third. Comes to the plate. High for a ball. Three balls, one strike. Pick your poison here. Do you pitch to Burleson or do you take your chances with Jordan Walker? Burleson deep in the box. Closed stance. Feet close together. Holds the bat high over his shoulders. He flicks that left elbow. Here's the pitch, and he pops this one up. It's going to be toward the third baseman. That's Manny Machado. He backs out into left field. One-handed grab to make the catch. The Redbirds strand a runner. We go to the bottom of the third. No score.
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6: We go to the bottom of the third. No score between the Cardinals and the San Diego Padres. Sun Moon Song will lead things off for the Padres. He is the eighth place hitter in the order. He'll bat from the left side, playing second base this evening. So far in the series, he's 0-3. As Dustin May goes back to the mound. Nolan Gorman is even with the bag at third, maybe a half step off the grass. As we've seen Moon try and shoot Sun Moon shoot balls that way. He's fouled off a few. First pitch on the way, it's inside for a ball. So if he wants to shoot one down the left field line, he's going to have to see one a little bit further off the plate. As Dustin May ran it inside on him on that pitch. Song waits. The next pitch. Swinging a ground ball past the first base coach, David Macias. Ball person retrieves it, flips it into the stands. We'll use another ball. Song, he's deep in the box, a little bit of an open stance, like we see a lot of players from the Pacific Rim. He waits on the next pitch and swings on a changeup and misses. So now he finds himself in a hole, one ball, two strikes. Freddie Fermin is on deck. He'll bat next and followed by the top of the order, Jackson Merrill. As Dustin May goes into his windup, here's his pitch in the dirt for a ball.